0: Finland will get the call also. He's a 31-year-old. They call him Juice as well, but his game in Nashville last year took him to 59 games where he went 28-22-8 with a 3.16 goals against average and 89.4 save percentage, which is not real good. But he's been in the playoffs 6 seasons that he's been in the NHL, and this is year number 12 for Soros playing in the NHL.
1: Tom, you ready for 84 games of NHL exciting action this season?
0: I am, but also I believe I had the wrong numbers also. It's 21 out of the first 31 are on the road. But still, that you want to make sure that you win a lot of those games so you can do some catch-up later on.
1: Amen to that. We'll leave the math to the nerds. We're going to worry about the hockey. Thomas, thank you.
0: Thank you.
1: Tom Reed with the starting goaltenders, Volstead versus Soros. Starting goaltenders presented by O'Reilly Auto Parts. Who's that waiting in the wings? Joe O'Donnell? Well, get over here, big boy. He's next. 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

0: Hamilton in a 5-0 win over the Blues. Tonight, Nashville, the 26-27 season underway. And a nice start for Minnesota with that 2-0 lead. Michael Russo of The Athletic covers the Minnesota Wild. The National Hockey League will be Tom Reed's guest coming up in just a few minutes. Kevin Faulness takes it from here. The Wild, a 2-0 lead. Nick Foligno and Blake Coleman, the latter on the power play. The goal scorers for Minnesota. 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
11: Tennessee, where after one period of play, Minnesota leads by a score of 2-0. Two goals, one in even strength goals by Nick Foligno, his first of the year, and of course, Blake Coleman getting the power play goal at 13:48. And with us right now, Mike Russo of The Athletic. I guess, first of all, Mike, it could have been 3-0. I thought it was a pretty weak call on the part of the officiator.
12: Yeah, I mean, if Toronto's going to be calling that back, there's going to be a lot of disallowed goals this year. I mean, I just think of so many goals that were allowed in the playoffs that were not that. I mean, Hartman didn't contact Soros at all there. He's a little bit in the blue paint. They're basically saying that he probably couldn't challenge the shooter there. But, I mean, if you're going to get goalie interference when you're not even contacting the goalie, especially a goalie as undersized as Soros, it's very strange to me. But whatever. I mean, the Wild, the Nashville found their physical game there, their forecheck afterwards. Wild withstood it, got out of the period up 2-0. Didn't complain. They missed two brutal no calls too on the Ryan Hartman cross checked and Spurgeon high sticked, and those could have been power plays for the Wild. Weren't called, but the Wild got out of the period.
11: Yeah, so much has happened over the summertime, getting back into the first game of the season here. And let's start, I guess, first of all, the loss of of Brock Faber and what that means to the team.
12: Yeah, it's terrible. I feel so bad for Brock.

0: Constantly waiting. Fred still running around here. Seven to go in the frame. Eric Sinek takes a Boldy pass. Got it to the goal line. Hughes punched back to Boldy. He's got to hurry. Loads, fires a blast. It was blocked. Sweeping at it, Eric Sinek. And he flubbed it at the buzzer. Tom, that sequence right there is what the Wild want, right? They want three high in the offensive zone. They want to get this Predators team running around. Look at all the yellow jerseys doubled over here on that final shift.
1: Yeah, you're absolutely right. And the thing is, Minnesota's done a good job of cooping that puck in the offensive zone and moving the puck tape to tape. Those passes are so important because when you start to make the pass like that, you've got time to do something with it instead of waiting and waiting. But right now, Minnesota goes in the locker room up one.
0: 2-1, the Wild lead at the Predators get the only goal in period two. It came from Roman Josi, just as Ryan Hartman was about to jump out of the penalty box. So the Wild a 2-1 lead through 40 in the season opener. Tonight here in Nashville from Bridgestone Arena, Tom Reed's Hotline. A whole lot more coming your way after this. 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
0: .15 to go in the first. Wild power play here. Break down low. Twisted. Coleman scores! Blake Coleman spun in front and flipped it past the stick of UC Soros. It's a power play goal. The first of his career with the Wild for Blake Coleman. And the Wild have a 2-0 lead.
1: Nifty hands by the new guy. 13:48 of the first extends the Wild lead to 2-0, but then the Predators captain cuts that lead in half midway through the second. That's where we sit through 40 minutes. Wild still holding on to a 2-1 lead over the Predators in game number one of the new season. Game one for the Wild. Game one of Tom Reed's Hotline. And tonight we're giving away a pair of tickets to the home opener Saturday in St. Paul. Get your own tickets at wild.com/tickets. Tom, I'll go start out with you.

0: Jimmy Mill, who is the scout for the New Jersey Devils, is here in the building tonight. And when he told me about when he was working for the Wild, Jim Mill said, "I got this kid who was at the rookie camp, and he's going to be a great one." I said, "Oh, what's his name? Jarrett Spurgeon. What's he play? Defense. Oh, big guy? Well, not quite. Maybe 5'7", 5'8". And I said, "He'll never make it." Well, count me wrong again. But he certainly has been a great find for Minnesota.
1: Tonight he's playing defensively, but with the injury to Brock Faber, he's playing with Quinn Hughes. Elijah says, "Personally, I'm not worried, Tom, that about Quinn Hughes re-signing. He thinks he will put pen to paper here with Minnesota at some point, but at what point do you start to worry that that extension isn't done?"
0: Well, you always worry about it. I worry about it. I'm not sure Billy worries about it, to be honest with you. He said, "When things happen, they'll happen. That's all we can do." And so you leave it at that, and, you know, you just worry about the moment. And the fact that he's in the line here tonight, and he's playing, he's getting a lot of ice time, and he likes that type of thing. He likes it here in Minnesota. There's no question about it. He likes the fans. He likes the building. He likes the community. And we'll just have to wait and see, you know, what he wants to do. He has the opportunity to do what he wants to do, and he's gonna take his time making that decision.
1: Jake in Maple Grove gets the last question. Tom, what's a night off in Nashville look like for you? And I'll even say even differently, how does a night in off night in Nashville look for you now compared to 20 years ago?
0: You know, it was interesting. When the Wild first came in the year 2000 and we came to Nashville, a lot of these businesses, a lot of these honky tonk bars and so on were boarded up. That is not the case now. I mean, it is full. And it's an area that just is glistens with lights. I mean, you've got lights all over, the beautiful lights, the beautiful scenery and the street. And you don't see very many police officers here, but if something happens, they're there in a heartbeat. They're hiding someplace. But I think the fans here, for the most part, they can walk the street on the street, not worry about it. They shut it down when it's really going to be busy. So I think it's just a fun time. But we had a good time last night just walking up and down the street and listening to some of the music in the bars.
1: Thank you, Tom.
0: Thank you.
1: Tom Reed's Hotline. Someone's getting a pair of tickets, but we got to get to break. 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
1: Foligno and Coleman in the first. Make that Nick Foligno and Coleman in the first. Give the Wild the 2-0 lead. Josie scores to cut the lead in half in the second. Wild lead 2-1 after 40 minutes of play. Yes, for ball.

0: Kaprizov got credit for that, his first of the season, with Hughes and Spurgeon picking up the assists.
1: Penalty killers are Mata, Bogosian, McCarron, and Boldy. For Zach Bogosian, entered this season 30 games shy of 1,000 in his long career. Played with Blake Coleman in Tampa when they won the Stanley Cup together. Coleman again in the box right now. Stamkos a drive blocked by Mata.
2: His first goal of the season, assisted by number 43, Quinn Hughes, and number 46, Jared Spurgeon. Time of the goal, 4 minutes, 42 seconds.
1: And a 5 to go on the Predators' power play. 0 for 3 on the night. Stamkos trickled it along looking for O'Reilly. McCarron will pick up the loose puck and shovel it down off the right wing boards. Drop pass finds Matthew Wood as the Predators' power play lugs it ahead. Wood trying to steer one to the left side. O'Reilly on a bouncing puck pass in immediate trouble. Nick Foligno now to the loose change. Couldn't get it out. Kept in barely by the Preds. They left the ball, instead it goes. Brodin took it from Forsberg and got it out through center and down the ice.
0: Yeah, Brodin knew he was going to get hit, but he had to get to the puck first, took the hit, and got the puck safely out of the zone.
1: Of course, you got to keep your eyes on a guy like Stamkos, one of the greatest power play goal scorers in NHL history. And he comes into this season 19th all-time in goals. One more to tie Joe Sakic and Jerome Iginla. They each have 625. A chance by Purvix through the slot was well set up, but he pushed it wide. Power play now is over. Stamkos on the puck, tried to center. Marcus Foligno had that clang off his skates. The Wild will get to it. At the end of a long shift, Coleman just carries ahead. Coleman leaned on, spun back as Minnesota finishes a change. Purvix just slammed Coleman to the ice.
0: Coleman wasn't covered. He just came out of the penalty box.
1: Ross Colton starts in. Got bumped by Blake Coleman. The loose puck for a moment was Juroff. Bork bottled him up. Now Hughes outlets, and here is Kaprizov, who just tallied to give the Wild a 3-1 lead. A little bit more than 12 minutes left in the third in Nashville. Joe Donald, Tom Reed with you. Wild from left to right on your radio dial in the third. Out shooting the Predators 26-16. Nashville pries it in from the neutral zone. Getting tripped up with a Wild player and Bobby Brink in the arm up. Albeit a bit late, the officials make the call. And the Wild now to a man advantage with a chance to get themselves a little bit more of a cushion here.
3: Nashville penalty number 81, 2 minutes tripping.
0: And so Minnesota going the power play. As Marcisot goes to the penalty box. And Minnesota, during the timeout, was a little bit more of a rest.
1: 11:58 to go. 3-1, the Wild lead it. 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

0: third period with 8:02 being the time of the penalty. So faceoff will be deep in the red zone.
1: Yeah, the Wild mantra on the power play, shot volume. They like to create some chaos with Eriksson Ek in front.

0: and practicing, so there is no loafing when it comes to skating on the ice and getting ready for that next game.
1: They do work very hard, and they've been working very hard towards the penalty kill. They have for many years, but it feels like something's finally gained traction. Whatever they've done in the offseason, and even through preseason, where, by the way, they were perfect on the penalty kill, for whatever that's worth, they put it forth in 60 minutes of hockey tonight, Tom, and 4-for-4, killing off the Predator man advantage.
0: Well, that's been their nemesis here for a while. The penalty killing, winning draws wasn't working for them. All of a sudden, now there's a new attitude. And right from the drop of the puck at training camp, the coaching staff has said, we're going to be much more aggressive when it comes to the PK. And they certainly have done that. There's no question. They're not sitting back right now. They're forcing the issue. They're forcing turnovers, and they're getting opportunities themselves. So when you have a guy like Coleman who can kill penalties and score shorthanded goals, that's a big plus for your hockey club. But right now, I think Minnesota has to feel pretty good about their first game and what they accomplished in this one.
1: You mentioned faceoffs. One of the bugaboos for Danila Yurov last year was his success rate on the dot. It wasn't very good. Tonight, 3-for-3, 100% for the young man as he centers that top line. Let's move ahead to the season opener on home ice. The home opener, Saturday night, Wild hosting the Boston Bruins. Always fun when the Bruins are in town, and I think it'll be no different, and I think it'll be a pretty electric crowd down there Saturday night.
0: Yeah, it will be, and especially outside. You know, we've got that pregame party that'll go between Kellogg and Fifth, I believe it is, and there's been lots going on here with the Wild welcoming back their fans, fan base from the previous years. And the fans have to be happy with what they saw with Minnesota this past season. At the same time, the coach knows what he has to do, and the general manager, Billy Guerin, says, you know what, our goal, we're not looking to get in the third round. We're wanting to win the cup, and now is our time, and we're going to make the most of it.
1: Is the kitchen staff ready and the wait staff and everybody else down at Tom Reed's Hockey City Pub for a very busy, exuberant Saturday night?
0: They better be ready.
1: Good, Tom. All right, well, travel safe. We'll talk to you Saturday night.
0: All right, thanks, Kevin.
1: Tom Reed at Bridgestone Arena following the 3-1 win over the Nashville Predators. Yeah, it should be a lot of fun on Saturday night. Not only the green carpet thing where you can watch the guys roll into the arena prior to the game at River Center. Find out more information at wild.com. We also have an extended pregame on Saturday night. That'll start at 6 o'clock on the flagship for Wild Hockey FM 100.3 The Fan. 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But we still got to get through the season opener. Tonight, the Wild go to Nashville and come away with a victory. We'll continue the post-game romp when we roll forward, including John Hines' post-game comments, Joe O'Donnell making his way to the Wild locker room, and much more. 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
1: Plenty to point to in terms of good when you talk about the Wild in this 3-1 victory over the Nashville Predators. They do get the three goals on the board. Foligno, Nick Foligno, and Blake Coleman in the first, then Kaprizov caps it early in the third. Wild skate to the 3-1 win, but let's go to our XL Energy big save of the game. Game's still kind of in the balance in that third period. Jesper Wallstedt, great all game long. Had to be huge on Philip Forsberg in that third to keep that two-goal cushion. He does so and delivers the XL Energy big save of the game.
4: Willsby ahead looking for Forsberg, who has a step behind Mata. 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Got his left arm up and kept Forsberg from making a one-goal game.
1: Yeah, one of seven third-period saves for Jesper Wallstedt, who had 19 saves total. 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
0: Joe O'Donnell, when we continue, plus the head coach, joins the postgame show, so don't go anywhere. 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
9: .6:15 to go in the first. Wild power play here. Break down low, twisting. Coleman scores! Blake Coleman spun in front and flipped it past the stick of UC Soros. It's a power play goal. The first of his career with the Wild for Blake Coleman. And the Wild have a 2-0 lead. All right, welcome back. The Bridgestone Arena postgame show continues. Joe O'Donnell here with one of the newcomers in Blake Coleman. Got a win in his debut, got a goal to boot as well. Congrats on the victory. How'd you think the team played tonight?
10: It was good. I thought we played pretty well. You know, I thought we stuck with our game. Probably could have finished off a few more opportunities and pulled away in this one, but pretty textbook third period, I thought.
9: Power play scored. Penalty kill was perfect. From a special teams perspective, what'd you see?
10: Yeah, just my commitment to it. You know, it's still early. We're still figuring things out. But score on a broken play on the power play. And then, I think the kill really committed. You know, gave up some looks that we probably can clean up. But overall, I thought it was pretty good. And, you know, when you're on the road, special teams are a big way to win games.
9: How about the line with Jule Eriksson-Ek and Matt Boldy? As you get to know those two guys and feel more comfortable, what do you expect?
10: Yeah, well, they're great players. You know, they make a lot of high-end plays on the ice. But they also are pretty fierce competitors. And, you know, they want to do things right and do things to win, and that's the kind of guys you want to play with. You know, I think tonight was a little choppy, not a lot of 5-on-5, but, you know, we'll start getting better as we go here.
9: What should Wild fans know about Blake Coleman?
10: Not much, you know. I'm a hard worker. You know, I love to win, hate to lose. You know, I want to do anything I can to help this team get over the hump here and just really enjoy my time and just excited to see where it goes.
9: I know you've got family. Your brother lives in the Twin Cities. I read that story in The Athletic, so I know that's so special for you. It had to be great for you to get a goal in your first game. I know you got some family that's smiling back in the cities.
10: Yeah. I haven't checked yet, but I'm sure my phone's blown up. I've got a lot of support and a lot of people that have followed along the journey, so it's special to share, you know, days like today with them and you know, it's just the start, but it was it's nice to get out of

0: here with the win and get the first one out of the way.
1: Lastly, what's one thing you think collectively the team needs to clean up heading into the home opener against Boston?
0: I think the execution. You know, I think, you know, myself included, felt a little fumbly and just not real clean with the puck at times. And, you know, maybe it's a shortened preseason. Maybe it's just game one, whatever it is. But, you know, I thought we could finish off some plays a little better. And, you know, but it's, I think structurally and competitively, I thought we did a lot of good things.
1: Thanks for your time. Congrats on the goal and the win. And we'll catch you down the line.
0: All right. Thank you very much.
1: For Blake Coleman, back to you, Kevin.
2: All right, Joe, thank you very much for joining us in the post-game show. Blake Coleman will get a gift certificate down to Tom Reed's Hockey City Pub. They tell me, the people that keep track of stuff like this, that he's the 34th Wild player to score in his Minnesota Wild debut. Tonight he scores his first Wild goal, 171st of his NHL career, and 13th on the power play. Proves to be the game winner as the Wild beat the Predators 3-1 at Bridgestone Arena. Perfect start to the season. The Wild have two out of a possible 2 points. More when we continue, including John Hines' post-game comments. This is Wild Hockey, presented by Grand Casino.
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10: Rebound, Nick Foligno scores! The Predators coughed it up, and Nick Foligno has the opening goal of the new season for Minnesota. Halfway through the first, the Wild have a 1-0 lead.
11: Yeah, it was nice. I mean, obviously, I think just Mac coming down the wing and then ripping pucks on net, and I get that lucky one, but it's nice to be in the right spot. And I just liked our team's composure tonight. I think, you know, we still have room to grow, obviously, the game won, and we stuck with it and had a really good third, and guys, you know, contributed and did a lot of good things, and it's nice to get rolling.
2: McCarron's shot from the left wing kicks out to Nick Foligno in the high slot, and his wrister beats Soros glove side. 9:35 of the first. Yes, of course, all of you thought Nick Foligno would score the first goal of the Minnesota Wild season. Comes midway through period number one. Like I said, Blake Coleman adds to it on the power play later in the first. Roman Josi cuts the lead in half in the second, but Kirill Kaprizov pretty well ices it. 4:42 of the third from Hughes and Spurgeon. Wild skate to a 3-1 win over the Predators in Nashville. Nick Foligno, fourth time in his career scoring in a season opener. Blake Coleman, like you said, scores in his Wild debut. Kaprizov now points in 7 straight season openers, 11 points, 2 goals and 11 points over that 7-game span. And Quinn Hughes continues to do great things. 486 points in his NHL career, now 49 assists in

0: job, and then you can put fresh legs on versus tired, and you put, you know, those five guys on the ice. It's and they do their job. They hunted pucks. They stayed on it. They didn't turn pucks over. They just worked them and worked them and worked them and worked them and fatigued them more, and then we wound up scoring. So I thought that was a great part too.
1: It felt like some of your new guys made big contributions. Mata, Coleman, even Shabanov creating offense. What did you see, John?
0: Yeah, I thought all three of those guys kind of have picked up where they left off, and that they've had strong camps and played to their identities tonight and impacted the game positively. So it's nice to see new guys come in and I think get their footing right away and help the team win a game.
2: There you go, John Hines with the media. Again, following the 3-1 win over the Nashville Predators, all smiles after game number one. Pretty much just as you drew it up, everyone contributed, whether it's the top line or the depth players. And, of course, you got some good goaltending as well. They talked about the clutch goal by Kaprizov. It was actually the shot by Quinn Hughes that was deflected by Kaprizov that went through traffic. That provided the cushion. 4:42 of the third. We'll give that the Grand Casino play of the game. 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So the Wild are... they've won four straight season openers, 1-0 on the year. Now it's time for game number two, and that comes your way Saturday night, and it's the home opener as the Wild host the Boston Bruins. The Bruins won their opener 3-0 at home over the Rangers on Tuesday. Tomorrow night, they're in Winnipeg, so they'll be on the second half of back-to-back games. The two teams, the Wild and Bruins, split last season. Wild beat the Bruins 6-2 in St. Paul last December. That's where they'll be for the opener. Grand Casino Arena pregame at 6:45, puck drops at 7:13 on most of these same stations. I mentioned the green carpet entrance. Get more information at wild.com. You want to see your favorite player as they walk into the rink through River Center? You can do that. You can also be there with your ears on starting at 6 o'clock for an extended pregame with myself and a cast of thousands as we walk you up to the network pregame. Extended pregame on the Fan in the Twin Cities starts at 6 o'clock. Networks joins at 6:45. Like I said, puck drops about 7:13 on most of these same stations. Special thanks tonight to both Colin Landsteiner and Ben Haney, plus Aaron Sickman and Jackson Riebel. And for Joe O'Donnell and Tom Reed, I'm Kevin Faulness. Your Wild are undefeated. 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

0: with this Beaver team, again, now the question is she going to play the five? Do you need more of a rim protector?
1: Yes.
0: What is she at this point in her career as her game continues to evolve?
1: Well, I'll tell you what. I don't think she's best friends with Asia Wilson. They have some kind of rivalry going. I know they're both South Carolina alums. I get that. But they seem like they go at it whenever they play each other. And, of course, she was matched up with Asia this evening. Asia goes for 36-10, while Aaliyah goes for 19-10. So I guess advantage Asia Wilson, who will be receiving most likely her, fifth MVP award, and rightfully so, greatest player in the league at this stage of the game with plenty of really great talent. And now they wait for the winner of Golden State and Dallas, which at one point it looked like it was going to be straight Golden State. It was no question. But because of the heroics of Rike, then all of a sudden, boom, here you go. Now you got a series game three.
0: And I know what impressed you the most with that victory in overtime, 108-100 on Wednesday night for the Dallas Wings, Q, was just the reality that Paige Bekkers didn't do a whole heck of a lot. She was 3-for-13 and had 10 points in this game.
1: Yep.
0: And that was the bugaboo. Not to mention Jess Shepherd, the most improved player in the WNBA this year, 2-for-5 from the floor, 4 total points in 41 minutes.
1: Yeah.
0: And that was always the question. If you could limit one or both of those two players, then all of a sudden, who are you scared of on this Dallas Wings roster? It turns out you should still be scared of Arike Ogunbowale.
1: No doubt about it. So the Aces get the victory, 94-83, and, well, we'll give you an update on Thursday Night Football. How about that?
2: Game night's Thursday Night Football update.
1: Real quick, we'll have full reaction coming up next to this Thursday night football game. But Aaron Rodgers just threw an interception. There's 1 second left in the game. And the Browns have the 27-24 lead after kicking a field goal. So they're going to win their game. And that's going to be their third victory of the season. They're going to be 3-1. And the Steelers will drop this one on Thursday night football. But full reaction to that game comes up next. She's Mia O'Brien. I'm Q Myers. It's game night here on ESPN Radio, the all-new ESPN app.
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12: I'm Mia O'Brien. It is a final from Cleveland, Ohio. The Browns improved to 3-1 on the season with a dramatic 27-24 victory over their AFC North rivals, the Pittsburgh Steelers. Aaron Rodgers and the Steelers marched down the field in the final 2 minutes on an 8-play, 80-yard drive, capped off with a touchdown to Pat Freiermuth. But the Browns answered with a drive of their own. Deshaun Watson leads the Browns into field goal range, a walk-off winner for Cleveland, or should I say 10 seconds still on the clock. Ultimately, Aaron Rodgers threw another interception. He finished with 3 passing touchdowns, the 2 picks. Watson, 24 of 33, a passing touchdown, an interception. A whole lot more from this game coming up on game night on ESPN Radio. Two games in the college ranks. New Mexico State defeated Western Kentucky 34-13. North Texas leads Tulsa 31-24 through 3. It's also a final on the diamond in the ATL. The Braves prevail 6-2 in game 3 of the wild card series over the Philadelphia Phillies. 3 homers for Atlanta are the difference. They're on to the NLDS to face the top-seeded Los Angeles Dodgers. In the WNBA, another series deciding game 3 in Las Vegas. The Aces hold on for over the Fever, a 94-83 winner. Asia Wilson with 36 points and 10 boards in the win. Oh, and in the NBA, truly a sports equinox. All-NBA center Jalen Durant has agreed to sign a 5-year, $200 million fully guaranteed contract to return to the Detroit Pistons. Couple of games still in action on the ice as well. The Mammoth lead the Blackhawks 6-0, 7-10 to go in that one. The Sharks lead the Panthers 3-1 through 2. The Oilers in front of the Canucks 8-3. That game is at the end of the second period. For more scores and analysis, head on over to ESPN.com and the all-new ESPN app. Hear from Caitlin Clark as her season comes to a close. That's next on Game Night here on ESPN Radio.
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0: when they needed to, and they had answers, but not enough of them, as you heard Caitlin Clark allude to.
1: You know, and more times than not, and I'm glad you brought up Chelsea Gray, who, by the way, played all 40 minutes in regulation for the second time in her career, in the first and the postseason.
0: Crazy.
1: Right? She, more times than not, comes up clutch. Right? I mean, Asia Wilson is fantastic, best player in the world. Right? We know that, and she's come up clutch many times as well, but a lot of times, because Chelsea Gray is not Asia Wilson, she doesn't get mentioned in the same conversation. It's like, okay, hey, she does some really good passing, but her shots that she hits and the timing is not necessarily how many points she puts in. It's the timing of her shots. Remember, there was a time when we were doing this show and she saved the aces not once but twice in the same game.
0: Against the Fever,
1: Fever, right? Remember that. Three-pointer, splash, right? To send it to overtime and something that was, like, so improbable. And then in overtime, splash, three-pointer. You know what I mean? It's like, she comes up clutch. It's the timing. You'll never look at the box score and say, oh, man, Chelsea Gray, she had so many points. But it's just the timing. And she did have 23 points tonight, so that's still a big-time performance. But normally it's just her shots are just so well-timed, and she's such a great player for the Aces. So they get the victory, and they'll advance on, like you said, to face the winner of the Valkyries and the Dallas Wings. She's Mia O'Brien. I'm Q Myers. We turn our attention back to Thursday Night Football with the Browns getting the victory over the Steelers. We'll hear from the head coach of Pittsburgh. We'll do that next here on Game Night on ESPN Radio and the all-new ESPN app.
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8: Here's your Total Security of Southern Minnesota weather forecast and meteorologist Megan Mulford. Mainly clear skies tonight with lows around 41. Northerly winds 8 to 15 miles an hour. High temperatures reach up to 60. Tomorrow, bright sunshine expected. Mainly clear skies tomorrow night. Lows level off around 42. Mainly sunny skies and dry Saturday and Sunday with highs in the mid-60s. From the Weatherology Weather Center, I'm meteorologist Megan Mulford. Currently, it's 49 degrees.
9: This message is for Karina, our mom who finished her high school diploma at age 28. Hi, Mom. It's Amethyst and Nicholas.
10: Congratulations on getting your diploma.
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0: Watson under center. I like Deshaun Watson under center. They're winning, and he's going to stay there.
1: And don't forget, as they continue to win, Q, if they do continue to win, they have the Jets coming up next, for those of you keeping score and looking ahead on the schedule, on 10 days rest, too. Deshaun Watson, at the onset of training camp, before he was throwing an interception to practice, was very vocal about how much he and his wife like Cleveland. They love living in Cleveland. He'd love to stay.
0: They like the money that he's earned in Cleveland. If I made
1: to get out in the community,
0: look, man, if I made $230 million in Cleveland, I would love Cleveland, too. Guess what? I don't. Just saying.
1: Emmett Golden does. He doesn't want to hear that.
0: And Emmett Golden doesn't either. If he was given $230 million, he would bounce out of town like that. You don't let him lie to you, but I respect it. I respect it. But no, in all reality, man, Deshaun Watson is doing his thing. They're 3-1. He's winning games. They're going to have him under center, and he's completed at least 70% of his passes in 3 of the 4 games this season. Had 3 games with 70% completion percentage in the previous 19 games entering this season. So clearly something that Todd Monken is dialing up. Deshaun Watson understands. He's executing it. And again, all that matters is what happens in the W and the L column. You want to win more than you lose, and the Browns are doing that. They're 3-1 after winning tonight, 27-24. Well, let's hear from head coach Todd Monken. We'll do that next. She's Mia O'Brien. I'm Q Myers. It's game night here on ESPN Radio on the all-new ESPN app.
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8: Gearing up for the midterms. I'm Ted Lindner, Fox News. President Trump kicking off a 32-day midterm campaign marathon, hitting the road as Republicans fight to hold on to their power in Congress. The midterms shaping up as a major test of Trump's second term with control of Congress on the line. The midterm election's now just a month and a day away. One key battleground, the U.S. Senate race in Texas between Republican Attorney General Ken Paxton and Democrat James Tallarico. President on Thursday saying,
9: I want to thank you for being here, you special man. And again, you're certainly one of the, but I think maybe the best attorney general of the whole United States of America. That's your only qualification for the job. I'd say that's a very good qualification.
8: The president also rallied in Durant, Oklahoma, where he's told supporters he's confident Mike Mazie can win the election to succeed Governor Kevin Stitt. Mazie faces Democrat Cindy Munson. The president weighing in on the suspected hijacking attempt of that Fly Dubai plane. The president says he's closely following the investigation and was asked whether he believes the suspect may have ties to Iran.
10: They're being very open with us. I would say the answer based on what I'm hearing is yes, but we're working on it right now.
8: Fox's Jeff Paul with more.
11: The Emiratis are leading this investigation, but they are working with the Israelis as they try to figure out why the suspect allegedly stabbed his co-pilot and then tried to crash the plane. Netanyahu saying the suspect was from Oman, a country Israel doesn't have diplomatic ties with and therefore wouldn't be allowed to land in Israel. The prime minister is working to figure out exactly how that was allowed. Netanyahu says the suspect is now being interrogated in Saudi Arabia. The prime minister also crediting not only those ordinary citizens who helped stabilize the plane, but the pilot, an Indian national.
8: The Israeli prime minister telling Fox investigators believe the co-pilot was radicalized by Islamic groups. And the Atlanta Braves moving on. They knock off the Philadelphia Phillies in Atlanta on Thursday night 6-2 to win that first round wild card series. 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
15: Temperatures being 30 degrees above average.
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1: And I wanted to talk to you anyway about the UFO reports. What you think of them?
2: The best thing about it is it's really exciting. We got complete vindication because basically what happened was is the government admitted that we don't know what these spots, these objects, these bright lights are, but basically you can help the government because the thing we're finding out is the government's not that bright and they need our...
3: News. I'm Chris DeMeo. President Trump says Republicans must defeat Democrats in November.
4: If they're allowed to get back into office, we had a country that was laughed at all over the world. They were laughing at us. We're a bunch of fools. Now they don't laugh anymore. We have the hottest country anywhere in the world, and we're going to keep it that way.
3: The president kicking off a 32-day campaign blitz in Durant, Oklahoma on Thursday night. A $15 billion investment in steel is coming to Iowa. Congress.
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4: The Blitz begins. I'm Chris DeMeo, Fox News. President Trump makes a stop in Texas as Republicans face crucial midterm races.
5: President Trump telling a crowd at a Peterbilt truck factory north of Dallas Thursday.
6: Heavy truck shipments have hit an all-time high, the highest in the history of our country under the Trump administration. So America, trucking is back.
5: Touting his trade and tariff agenda and efforts to boost American production, saying the U.S. has added 60,000 new manufacturing jobs. The president also addressing costs in the Iran war.
6: So one way or the other, it's going to be over. And when it's over, oil is going to go like that. In the meantime, prices have come way down, oil prices.
5: The stop, part of a campaign blitz to promote the GOP as it works to hold on to its slim congressional majorities in the midterm elections. Kristen Goodwin, Fox News.
4: The president also rallied tonight in Oklahoma. President Trump says there's a possible link to Iran and a co-pilot who tried to crash an Israel-bound jet this week. Fox's Jared Halpern has more from the White House.
7: President Trump says investigators are looking into a link between the co-pilot of a Fly Dubai jet who stabbed the pilot and tried to crash the aircraft in Iran.
6: I would say the answer based on what I'm hearing is yes, but we're working on it right now.
7: If Iran is found to have been involved in the attempted attack on the Israel-bound plane, President Trump says there will be a response.
6: Oh, they'll be hit very hard. Don't worry. You just ask them. They know what happened.
7: Israeli Prime Minister Benjamin Netanyahu says the co-pilot underwent Islamist indoctrination. The co-pilot is from Oman, a Gulf country that does not have diplomatic relations with Israel. At the White House, Jared Halpern, Fox News.
4: New York Governor Kathy Hochul has appointed a special prosecutor to oversee an investigation into a woman's allegations that she was raped at a Cornell University fraternity house. 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
4: Krista Pike, the woman who survived two lethal injections during an execution attempt, is in critical condition and is receiving medical care, according to her lawyers.
11: The now 50-year-old was convicted back in 1995 at the age of 18.

0: for the torture and murder of her 19-year-old classmate, Colleen Slimmer. But Krista's attorneys say it took an hour for officials just to put in her IVs. She received two doses of the lethal drug called pentobarbital, which witnesses say she was still snoring loudly more than 30 minutes later. Her attorney is now moving to commute her sentence, arguing she was in unnecessary agony. Meantime, the governor is halting all future executions while the state reviews what went wrong.
1: Fox's Chanley Painter. Before the planned execution, about 25,000 people had signed a petition to Governor Bill Lee asking him to commute Pike's death sentence to life in prison. Four new crew members are on the International Space Station after a record-breaking trip.
2: SpaceX launched Commander Jessica Watkins and her crew Thursday for NASA after a three-week delay to fix their Dragon capsule's fuel system. After docking with the International Space Station, the four got hugs and handshakes from personnel already on board. NASA says the new crew made it to the ISS in 7 hours, 55 minutes. That's the shortest time ever. A fact not lost on Watkins soon after she climbed into the station.
3: We are so excited to be here. That was a super quick trip. It is hard to believe that we're already here.
2: There are now 11 people on board the ISS. Four who've been on the station since February are scheduled to start the trip back to Earth Monday. Jill Nato, Fox News.
1: Stocks finishing on higher ground on Thursday. The Dow finishing up 20 points. The NASDAQ and S&P 500 also finishing higher. I'm Chris DeMayo. This is Fox News.
4: Here's your total security of Southern Minnesota weather forecast. I'm meteorologist Megan Mulford. Mainly clear skies overnight with a low of 41. North winds 8 to 15 miles an hour. High temperatures reach up to 60 Friday. Bright sunshine expected. Lows dip down to about 42 Friday night. Mainly clear skies. Lots of sunshine and dry Saturday and Sunday with highs in the mid-60s. From the Weatherology Weather Center, I'm meteorologist Megan Mulford. Right now, it's 48 degrees.
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0: Here's your total security of Southern Minnesota weather forecast and meteorologist Megan Mulford. Mainly clear skies overnight with a low of 41. North winds 8 to 15 miles an hour. High temperatures reach up to 60 Friday. Bright sunshine expected. Lows dip down to about 42 Friday night. Mainly clear skies. Lots of sunshine and dry Saturday and Sunday with highs in the mid-60s. From the Weatherology Weather Center, I'm meteorologist Megan Mulford. Right now, it's 48 degrees.
1: News. I'm Ted Lindner. Just 2 months to go now till the midterm elections. President Trump on Thursday fighting to keep Republicans in control of Congress this November. The president campaigned for Texas Senate candidate Ken Paxton, who's in a tight race with Democrat James Tallarico at a Peterbilt truck factory in Denton.
2: Heavy truck shipments have hit an all-time high, the highest in the history of our country under the Trump administration. So America, trucking is back.
1: The president also rallying in Oklahoma on Thursday night. And the Atlanta Braves are moving on after winning Game 3 of their first-round wildcard series over the Philadelphia Phillies in Atlanta Thursday night 6-2. They will next take on the Los Angeles Dodgers in the division series that starts on Saturday at 4 p.m. Eastern time in L.A. in a game that will be seen on Fox. 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
3: Hi, I'm Gary LaVox from Rascal Flatts. You know, music has always been a huge part of my life. 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Music has allowed me to travel around the world and to meet a lot of interesting people. 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
1: Four astronauts arriving at the International Space Station Thursday night.
2: This new ISS crew of two Americans, a Canadian and a Russian, will spend the next 6 months in space. As they acclimate, NASA's Low Earth Orbit Program Manager Dana Weigel said experiments are part of their mission, including research on stem cell-derived tissue, hoping to inspire new health breakthroughs.
3: Pharmaceutical treatments or figuring out how a disease actually really activates, but we can target treatments for things like heart disease, ALS, Parkinson's.
2: There is also monitoring of the astronauts' blood flow to see how zero gravity affects it. This is the 13th crew SpaceX has taken to the ISS. Gernal Scott, Fox News.
1: And New York's Governor Kathy Hochul and New York Attorney General Tish James giving an update in the Cornell rape case, set to do that later this morning. The plaintiff, identified only as Jane Doe, alleges she was drugged and gang raped at a Cornell University fraternity house back in October of 2024. The accused men have argued that the woman's allegations directly contradict her original recorded statements. I'm Ted Lindner, and this is Fox News.
4: Here's your Total Security of Southern Minnesota weather forecast. I'm meteorologist Megan Mulford. Mainly clear skies overnight with a low of 41. North winds 8 to 15 miles an hour. High temperatures reach up to 60 Friday. Bright sunshine expected. Lows dip down to about 42 Friday night. Mainly clear skies. Lots of sunshine and dry Saturday and Sunday with highs in the mid-60s. From the Weatherology Weather Center, I'm meteorologist Megan Mulford. Right now, it's 48 degrees.
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0: Here's your Total Security of Southern Minnesota weather forecast. 41 overnight, under clear skies, winds out of the north 5 to 10 miles an hour. Clear skies again Friday, highs around 61, lows level off around 44. Friday night, partly cloudy skies, mid-60s Saturday and Sunday. Taking a look at the extended forecast, 62 Monday, 67 Tuesday, and 70 on Wednesday. From the Weatherology Weather Center, I'm Staff Meteorologist Megan Mulford. Currently, it's 46 degrees.
1: News. I'm Chris DeMeo. President Trump says Republicans must defeat the Democrats in November.
2: If they're allowed to get back into office, we had a country that was laughed at all over the world. They were laughing at us. We're a bunch of fools. Now, they don't laugh anymore. We have the hottest country anywhere in the world, and we're going to keep it that way.
1: The president kicking off a 32-day campaign blitz in Durant, Oklahoma last night. Four crew members of the NASA SpaceX Crew 13 mission launched to the International Space Station last night.
3: This is truly a special place. I'm excited to be back, excited to be sharing this place with my crewmates, Crew 13 crewmates, for the first time.
1: NASA Commander Jessica Watkins, the goal of the mission is to carry out scientific experiments designed to advance research and technology for future missions to the Moon and Mars. 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
2: 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Hi, Mom.

0: are so excited to be here. That was a super quick trip. It is hard to believe that we're already here.
1: There are now 11 people on board the ISS. Four who've been on the station since February are scheduled to start the trip back to Earth Monday. Jill Nato, Fox News.
2: Stocks finishing a bit higher on Thursday, the Dow ending up 20 points. The NASDAQ and the S&P 500 also finishing higher. I'm Chris DeMeo. This is Fox News.
3: Here's your Total Security of Southern Minnesota weather forecast. 41 overnight under clear skies. Winds out of the north 5 to 10 miles an hour. Clear skies again Friday. Highs around 61. Lows level off around 44. Friday night, partly cloudy skies. Mid-60s Saturday and Sunday. Taking a look at the extended forecast. 62 Monday, 67 Tuesday, and 70 on Wednesday. From the Weatherology Weather Center, I'm Staff Meteorologist Megan Mulford. Currently, it's 46 degrees.
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0: Total Security of Southern Minnesota weather forecast. I'm meteorologist Megan Mulford. Lows level off around 41 overnight under clear skies. Winds out of the north 5 to 10 miles an hour. Highs around 61. Friday, sunny skies. Friday night, 44. Mid-60s Saturday and Sunday. Taking a look at the extended forecast. 62 Monday, 67 Tuesday, and 70 on Wednesday. From the Weatherology Weather Center, I'm staff meteorologist Megan Mulford. Currently, it's 42 degrees.
1: 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Four crew members of the NASA SpaceX Crew 13 mission launching to the International Space Station Thursday.
2: This is truly a special place. I'm excited to be back, excited to be sharing this place with my crewmates, Crew 13 crewmates, for the first time.
1: It's NASA Commander Jessica Watkins. The goal of the mission, to carry out scientific experiments that are designed to advance research and technology for future missions to the moon and Mars, while improving life on Earth as well. And the Atlanta Braves are moving on after winning Game 3 of their first-round wildcard series over the Philadelphia Phillies in Atlanta Thursday night, winning the game 6-2. They'll now take on the Los Angeles Dodgers in the division series that starts on Saturday afternoon at 4 o'clock Eastern in L.A. That game will be televised on Fox. 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
16: Getting closer to the midterms. I'm Ted Lindner, Fox News. President Trump kicking off a 32-day midterm campaign marathon. Hitting the road is

Here's your total security of Southern Minnesota weather forecast. I'm meteorologist Megan Mulford. Lows level off around 41 overnight under clear skies. Winds out of the north 5 to 10 miles an hour.

0: My name is Luis Fonsi. A lot of people don't know enough about Alzheimer's and dementia. 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Don't be afraid to put it out in the open, because it will be better for them and for their loved ones.
1: Con la certeza que respiro, te amaré.
0: Resources are available at alz.org and by calling the Alzheimer's Association's 24/7 free hotline at 800-272-3900.
2: In December 2020, I was the first doctor in the U.S. to receive a COVID-19 vaccine. I'm Dr. Eve DeRosa, Chairman of Emergency Medicine at Lenox Hill Hospital. COVID-19 has taken a heavy toll on the Black community. To be able to tell them with authority that I felt safe enough to be the first and that I did my research and, hey, look, I'm like you, I understand you, I think made a big difference. The vaccines are lifesavers, but their protection can decline with time, and that's why booster shots are so important. 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With Omicron, vaccine effectiveness against hospitalization was 91% after a booster. Everyone age 5 and up should be vaccinated, and everyone age 12 and up should get a booster dose. 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That means you'll have more protection against COVID-19 and could avoid running into me in the ER. For more information, visit COVIDvaccineproject.org.
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9: He spoke out from his hospital bed. I'm Dave Anthony, Fox News.
10: At that moment, I was fighting for my life.
9: That's Smit Machara in a video call with India's prime minister, who's hailed him as a hero for helping save the Fly Dubai flight he was captain of when his co-pilot attacked him, stabbing him, trying to crash the flight to Tel Aviv.
11: He describes how, bleeding from stab wounds on the cockpit floor, he somehow crawled to the door and raised the alarm. I could feel the aircraft was plunging, he says, and I said to myself while I was getting beaten, this is the last push, do it. Passengers restrained the attacker. Pilots in training who happened to be on board landed the aircraft safely. Israel's prime minister says the attacker underwent radical Islamist indoctrination.
9: Fox's Jonathan Savage. Krista Pike is still alive after surviving.

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0: single person on planet Earth, everyone who wore this stupid thing got COVID. It was the worst prophylactic ever. It was the condom that everyone you got pregnant. You're like, wow, this doesn't work. You would give up that said prophylactic, right? You would say, this doesn't work. It didn't happen. Oh, no. How does this relate to the debate? You want to hear a soundbite that is going to Beavis and Butt kick me in the gym? This is going to kick you right in the gonads.
1: Kick me in the Jimmy.
0: Yes, we'll do that. I promise. We'll be right back.
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0: Folks, I want to show you this again. We have the receipts. We have a body of evidence that should help you in the election make an informed choice. That's all I'm asking. If you take the information in and you don't like it, you don't want voter fraud arrests, you want 9% inflation under Biden, then yeah, vote for Democrats. I'm not going to tell you otherwise. That's your guy. You like inflation, you like an open border, you like the withdrawal from Afghanistan the way it rolled, then that's your guy. I, however, want more of this. This is Secretary Mullen over at DHS talking about a massive nationwide voter fraud investigation ring with upwards of hundreds of thousands of investigations they're looking into right now. And here are some indictments they made yesterday for the nothing is happening crowd. Check this out.
1: Over 1,600 voter fraud cases that we are currently investigating, and we have 300,000 more that we're getting to. HSI is leading these investigations. These investigations are going back 5 years. The president has said it for a long time, and the Democrats were sitting there denying it, saying there's no fraud. That wasn't taking place. There's no fraud. There's nothing here. Don't look over here. As we're getting the voter logs from 47 states and a few territories, we're realizing there's actually a lot. And we believe that some of these states probably even knew about it. Chose not to look into it. Well, we are. And just a clear message, if you voted in our elections and you weren't legally able to vote, we're going to find you. We might not find you today, we may not find you tomorrow, but we will find you. We're going through every single one of these names.
0: Then we're going through every single one of these names. What is he lying to you, like the liberal media? You think they just did this press conference and were like, forget community notes and fact-checking. We're just going to make up the whole story. I want more of that. Do you want more of that, or you just want to, you think the Democrats are going to investigate voter fraud? I'm just checking. So stay at home and let the Democrats win, because they're going to investigate voter fraud. They're going to incentivize HSI and DHS to go and go through these, what do you say, 300,000 names? They're going through every single name. They've already, indictments and arrests have already been made on this.
2: Here's your total security of Southern Minnesota weather forecast. I'm meteorologist Megan Mulford. Ample sunshine expected today with daytime highs approaching 61. North winds 5 to 10 miles an hour. Tonight, lows level off around 44. Daytime highs approaching 65. Tomorrow, mainly clear skies. Clear skies and dry Sunday and Monday. Mid-60s Sunday, low 60s by Monday. From the Weatherology Weather Center, I'm staff meteorologist Megan Mulford. Currently 40.
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0: that your heart has to be so filled with hatred and doom and gloom for you. I don't even think they really believe this, by the way. I think there's just clicks in it. They can't be this stupid. Imagine, by the way, the New York Times having to report this on Iran. Clay Travis put this out yesterday. Imagine the New York Times now, right before an election, having to belatedly acknowledge that the doom and gloom over the Straits of Hormuz was not accurate either. Here's Clay. Front page of the New York Times. We, the United States, has control of the Strait of Hormuz. Oil and gas traffic's nearly returned to pre-war levels. Iran has zero leverage on any front as their economy's collapsed. There are people hearing this for the first time. Like, I thought the war was lost. I thought we lost to Iran. I thought they won. I thought we were going to allow an Iranian ticker tape parade down in Wall Street because they beat us. And there were liberals, Kasparian probably and others, and this whole group of liberal media people who probably wanted this. Imagine what the New York Times had to go through to get this headline past editors while they squash stuff like this, again, to make you believe nothing's happening. I don't know if you heard this story, but the Supreme Court, finally a win. There have been some disappointing rulings out of there, no question. But finally, another big win for the Trump administration, which again, the nothing is happening crowd won't tell you before an election. The Supreme Court's okayed third country deportations. Your country don't want to take your illegals back. We're going to send them somewhere else. Good. You should have come here legally. Sorry. You're bad, not mine. Erica CA47 on X. SCOTUS clears the way for third country deportations. LFG, no longer can an illegal say he's scared to go home and get to stay here. Fire up the planes. This stuff is, that not only are things happening, dramatic, life-changing, course-correcting for the United States actions are happening. A rebuilding renaissance, a reconstruction of the blue-collar workforce. You have electricians that for the first time in IBEW electrical worker unions around the country on the same side as free marketeers on this build out going on around the country. These are things you have not seen in decades. You are living in the fourth industrial revolution. You're dealing with an era where borders are controlled, where DHS, HSI, FBI and DOJ are finally looking into voter fraud on a mass scale.
1: 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So here's some drama you could share with your kid. 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
5: He wasn't just fighting for his life. I'm Dave Anthony, Fox News. The captain of the Fly Dubai flight, who was stabbed by his co-pilot who tried to crash the plane, speaks out from his hospital bed in a call with India's prime minister. And here's Smit Machar through translator.
6: When I was on the ground, I realized that the aircraft is going down. And I told myself, this is the last push, Smit. The door is right there. And I was still getting hit, but I opened the door.
5: That allowed the passengers to see what happened. And they rushed in, subdued the attacker, and safely landed the plane in Saudi Arabia. The co-pilot's in custody. He's from Oman. And Israel's prime minister says he'd become a radical Islamist.
7: Israeli intelligence sources tell Fox News that Israel will participate in the investigation alongside the UAE to determine the exact motive of the co-pilot and if he had direct ties to any foreign entities. Investigators will also try to understand how a weapon ended up in the cockpit.
5: Fox's Trey Yingston, Tel Aviv. Krista Pike is still in critical condition after the convicted killer survived an execution Wednesday in Tennessee despite getting two doses of an injection that was supposed to be lethal. Her lawyer, Randy Spivey, wants Governor Bill Lee to commute her sentence.
8: I do hope he cares because this is as a citizen of Tennessee, this is something that was done in all of our names. And I'm haunted.
5: President Trump will campaign for Republicans in Alabama today.

0: From Compass Media Networks, this is America's First News. This morning, with your host, Gordon Deal,
1: the execution survivor. Good morning, I'm Gordon.

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7: I'm Adam Johnson. 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
1: Amazon is making a new commitment to support communities as it builds out data centers. In a memo published this morning, Amazon plans to invest more than $1 billion in additional spending in communities over the next 5 years for education, job training, water preservation, and other priorities. Nike shares are slumping, down 10%. It plans to cut jobs starting next year as part of its turn.
2: Sam Evans. A dramatic account from the Fly Dubai pilot after the vicious attack by his co-pilot, Captain Smeet Machar, describing how he fought back.
3: At that moment, I was fighting for my life. But there was a moment when I realized I had fallen down due to my injuries. And I realized that if I don't get up, I've been a pilot for 17 years. I've been a captain for the past 11 years. I know what's happening in a flight, even with my eyes closed.
2: A joint investigation underway between the UAE is...
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6: That's a real problem because worker pay has been losing ground against prices for many months now. And so we'll be looking at that wage component perhaps more closely. That's a data point called average hourly earnings within this report. So what we tend to get are headlines that are generated based on the unemployment rate, which is expected to stick at a relatively historically low level of 4.1%, and the number of jobs added expected to be fairly respectable at around 80 to 100,000 jobs added.
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0: Taylor Riggs, and this is the Fox Business Report.
1: Wall Street will be responding today to the monthly employment report for September. Crude oil prices moderated today. European officials are said to be discussing tapping their diesel reserves to head off the Trump administration's threat to ban U.S. diesel exports. Brent crude, the global benchmark, is at $99 a barrel. U.S. oil, West Texas Intermediate, at $89. U.S. Treasury yields remain...
2: News. I'm CJ Papa, the hero captain of the Fly Dubai flight, tells India Prime Minister Narendra Modi,
3: "The door is right there, and I was still getting hit, but I opened the door, and everyone else who helped was just as incremental to this effort."
4: Israeli intelligence sources tell Fox News that Israel will participate in the investigation alongside the UAE to determine the exact motive of the co-pilot and if he had direct ties to any foreign entities. Investigators will also try to understand how a weapon ended up in the cockpit.
2: Fox's Trey Yinks.
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5: Every move, but some are rethinking that kind of high-intensity parenting and setting their children loose. Here's Hal from Rachel Ensign, economics reporter at the Wall Street Journal. Rachel, what have you seen?
6: Yes, so for this story, I visited this junkyard playground on Governor's Island, which, you know, for folks not in New York, it's this island. You have to take a ferry from Manhattan to get there. It's in New York City. And essentially, these people have set up this playground that's a little different than the traditional playground. It has, you know, all sorts of, like, random stuff for kids to play with. Old wheelchairs, you know, wooden planks, saws, knives, and there are no parents allowed. So there are adults, like staffers who work there, but no parents. And the whole point is, like, that these folks that operate this have this philosophy that parents are too involved, you know, kids don't have enough free play, and free play is really essential to their development, and a place like this promotes that.
5: Man, I'm interested. It sounds fun. What about the kids playing with saws and knives? How is that policed or whatever?
6: Yes, good question. So apparently the saws are not very policed because at first they were nervous about it, but then they learned that there were not accidents involving saws. But the knives are, you know, pretty closely policed. Like, they don't always have them out. It's just when it's

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0: That's how good that probably feels.
1: Yeah.
0: Yeah.
1: And he might need a vacuum to sort of suck up all the dandruff that he kicked onto the seats on the floor.
0: Might have dragged some hair off his head onto the seat and all that stuff. Too. That's what I'm saying. I'll give you gross, but man, it looked like it felt good.
1: Felt great, but at what cost, Gordon? At what cost?
0: Thanks, Mike. 13 minutes now in front of the hour.
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9: Hi, I'm Martha Stewart. 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They help ensure that pets have a safe, warm shelter during times of need, especially during natural disasters. But pets need forever homes too. Adopting a shelter pet enriches the lives of one's family and allows shelters to help more animals awaiting care. Consider adopting today and take some time to learn more about American Humane's other work, including their efforts to rescue animals in need, certify the humane treatment of farm animals, help ensure the safety of animals on the silver screen, and protect our planet's amazing endangered species at AmericanHumane.org.

0: An upstate New York prosecutor earlier this week reopened his investigation into the incident.
1: Number two.
0: Israeli Prime Minister Benjamin Netanyahu said on Fox News that the co-pilot of a passenger jet who stabbed the captain in an apparent attempt to crash the plane as it flew to Israel had undergone radical Islamist indoctrination and was clearly suicidal. Netanyahu hailing the passengers who subdued the co-pilot.
2: We could be sitting today in a 9/11 tragedy, you know, with bodies scattered in the desert. And they did because of the courage of these people. I think they tell the world that you can't fight these terrorism.
0: President Trump said if Iran is linked to the co-pilot who tried to crash the plane, the Islamic Republic will be struck very hard.
1: Number three.
0: President Trump said that Iran, quote, is ready to fold up, adding that he believes the U.S. will win the war right after the election. Trump speaking at a campaign rally in Oklahoma.
3: But we stayed longer because we didn't want to have a short-term victory. We don't want to leave that mess to another president that wouldn't do what we did because other presidents should have done this a long time before I came along.
0: Trump also told Time magazine that U.S. military action against Iran could resume after midterm elections if no peace agreement is made. Two parents are facing charges after a three-year-old boy was found earlier this week with a loaded, holstered handgun inside his Michigan daycare. Wayne County officials say charges include unsafe storage and fourth-degree child abuse. The Justice Department says that a Massachusetts man has been indicted for allegedly cyber-stalking podcaster Katie Miller, who was married to White House Deputy Chief of Staff for Policy Stephen Miller. The suspect has been identified as 41-year-old John Proya. This could be the most expensive holiday travel season in years. Hopper says the average round-trip domestic airfare is up 31% over last year to $402 for Thanksgiving. Yes, that is a 10-year high.
4: Oh, so just drive. Oh, wait, never mind. Look at the price of gas, too.
0: I mean, do you think it'd be that bad if you, like, pull out of holidays with the family? If you have to, like, travel out of state or anything?
4: Hey, Mom and Dad.
0: I might be having that conversation. I'm not going to lie to you. That's a lot of money right there.
4: Oh, 6 minutes now in front of the hour.
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3: Will the grain markets hit a harvest low? I'm Kara Hart, and this is Managing for Profit on Brown Field. Don Rose with U.S. Commodity says harvest results will determine which scenario plays out.
4: For the yield to go up from here is probably not going to happen. And the yield could go down just a little bit. So I guess I would take the approach that probably the crop gets, small crops get smaller, and that's what I would think happens. Now, on the soybeans, it could be the other way, where the crop could get a little bit bigger and give us a cushion. Typically, a harvest low, if we have a big crop, and I think that's where we're at, is this a big crop? We're going to try and decide this. But in a typical big crop, we put our lows in more like November, December. Now, a short crop year where the yield is not there, and that's what we're going to decide in the next couple weeks, I think. In a short crop year, you put your lows in like around this report, and you start to go up into harvest because as we harvest, the crop's not there, and the end user wants to grab those supplies. So from a bullish standpoint, that's what the producer hopes, and we'll see what unfolds. Going back to this stock small positions report, it does give us about a 1.8 billion bushel or 1 point bushel per acre cushion if you figure it out. So it is a bit of a game changer. Corn stocks were larger than the trade thought by about 170 some million bushels. That's about a 1.8 bushel an acre or bushel per acre cushion. The feed use was less than the government was carrying, and that gave a higher ending stocks, a bigger buffer going into next year, and it's going to make it very important that what the yield is as we go into harvest. Just the opposite on the soybeans. We've had continued strong crush rates out here, tighter supplies, tighter stocks. We know we've had basis levels that were big overs in the upper Midwest, partly because the stock's not quite as big, but partly because the weather conditions that we had. So shrunk the balance table going into next year by about 15 million bushels. We got under some technical points right after the report.

0: liquidation came in. I think it's going to be key on that market, how we react to it. Can we hold the $5 mark on December corn? And can soybeans continue to pivot around $13? From a farmer standpoint, there's still a carry in the market, still good levels out there on corn to take advantage of the carries in the marketplace. When you look at the old crop supplies, I think the farmer, is getting pretty close to harvest now. So the farmer, I think, basically has really cleared out his stocks, sold down pretty aggressively at, some of the areas, if you were carrying over, at some pretty good levels. On new crop, we think there was a fair amount of corn sold when the December board was between $4.75 and $5. Well, you're getting right back to $5 again right now on the board. Let's see if this market can improve and do better and see if we put an early harvest low in because the crop is smaller than we think. But we don't think at these price levels, from a producer standpoint, if you have to sell stuff, you want to at least lock in what we have. We prefer locking in with puts, where you just protect the downside and see if this thing can come back to the upside. But certainly when a person's trying to protect his bottom line, even after these price levels dropping, you still have July corn that is hovering close to 530.
1: I'm Kara Hart, and this is Managing for Profit on Brown Field.
2: I'm Brent Barnett on Brownfield. Ag groups are closely watching how the U.S. EPA and the Department of Health and Human Services glyphosate review could impact product availability for farmers. Elizabeth Burns-Thompson with the Modern Ag Alliance says the pesticide is currently undergoing a mandatory 15-year labeling evaluation. The mandatory review is scheduled to be completed by early 2027. More news is next. U.S. Senator Chuck Grassley says he's optimistic about trade negotiations between the U.S. and Mexico. The Iowa Republican says Mexico's president has been willing to come to the table throughout the USMCA process.
3: She's making a real effort to get along with the Trump administration, and she needs to be complimented on it. And I know that she's getting pressure from her own political party, and I think she's fearful of the cartel as well.
2: Researchers at Michigan State University are analyzing how regenerative ag practices affect water movement in the soil. Alex Kuhl is with the Institute of Water Research.
4: Trying to contrast any management or historical management.
2: Kuhl says soil texture is just one factor impacting moisture holding capacity. And the USDA says the August soybean crush was the largest for the month on record. I'm Brent Barnett with Brownfield Ag News Headlines.
5: Your KAUS weather forecast. Sunshine today with a high around 61 degrees. Tonight, partly cloudy with an overnight low around 44. Tomorrow, sunny again, a little breezy, a high around 65. Winds gusting around 25 miles an hour. Tomorrow night, mostly cloudy with a low around 50. Sunday, sunny, highs in the mid-60s, then more of the same. Next week, Monday will be sunny with a high in the low to mid-60s. Then a little warmer by the middle of next week with Tuesday sunny, highs in the upper 60s. Wednesday sunny, high around 70. So the sun is finally coming out. It's going to be clear and dry. And generally, temperatures low to mid-60s for the next several days as we head into the weekend. Right now in Austin, we're under mostly clear skies. Little or no wind out there, and it is 40 degrees right now on this Friday. Good morning to you. I'm Andrew Lacey. Glad to have you along here on KAUS 1480. 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Of course, Friday means high school football coming up tonight. I'll be in Blooming Prairie this evening as Blooming Prairie Hayfield will be hosting St. Clair Loyola tonight. We'll have that for you. Kickoff tonight at 7 o'clock. It is homecoming for Blooming Prairie this week. So catch high school football tonight on KAUS. Gopher football tomorrow. They're back at home taking on Michigan. That will be an 11 a.m. kickoff tomorrow. A nice change from the 10 p.m. start last week out in Washington. Much more normal kickoff time for the Gophers tomorrow. And potentially a big game there against Michigan.

0: if Minnesota could pick up a win there, they could be looking at potentially being ranked next week. But we'll see what happens with that. Of course, you can catch that here on KAUS. Minnesota Wild started their season last night, picked up a win. We'll talk about that and more as we get into your sports recap right after this.
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0: Taking a look at sports this morning, the Minnesota Wild opened the season with a win last night as they beat Nashville 3-1 on the road. The Wild jumped in front early as Nick Foligno and Blake Coleman each scored first period goals. Kirill Kaprizov added one in the final minutes to put the game away. Jesper Wallstedt stopped 19 of the 20 shots he faced, and Nashville was held to 0-for-4 on the power play. So the Wild start the season 1-0. They will have their home opener tomorrow in St. Paul against the Boston Bruins. Puck drops at 7 o'clock tomorrow night. The University of Minnesota volleyball team dominated Northwestern on Thursday to pick up their first conference win of the season. McKenna Wooker posted 10 kills, 3 aces, and 3 blocks, while Elena Hakey had 8 kills and 5 blocks while hitting .889, and McKenna Gar tallied 5 serve aces. The Gophers hit .413 as a team while holding the Wildcats to a negative .036 hitting percentage. Minnesota has a big match this weekend as the 6th-ranked Wisconsin Badgers come to town on Sunday. On the high school scoreboard last night in volleyball action, Northfield defeated Austin in 3 sets. Lyle Pacelli picked up a win over Grand Meadow 3-1. Triton swept Blooming Prairie 3-0, and Mankato West beat Albert Lee 3-0. In boys soccer action, Northfield got past Albert Lee 3-1, and Rochester Century blanked Austin 5-0. In girls soccer, Rochester Century beat Austin 4-0, and Northfield shut out Albert Lee 6-0. The Gopher men's and women's hockey teams both open their seasons tonight on the road. The women's team is number 3 in the preseason rankings, and they will visit Bemidji State tonight and tomorrow. Meanwhile, the men's team is ranked number 14 as they start their season at Michigan Tech tonight. Major League Baseball's wild card round wrapped up on Thursday with the Atlanta Braves knocking out Philadelphia 6-2. A 3-run home run in the first inning from Michael Harris put the Braves in front early. Ozzie Albies and Matt Olson also homered to push Atlanta to the next round. The divisional series will get underway tomorrow. The matchups in the American League will be Cleveland against the White Sox and Tampa against the Yankees. While in the National League, it's Dodgers versus Braves and Milwaukee against San Diego. In the WNBA playoffs, Las Vegas is moving on to the semifinals after the Aces knocked out Indiana last night 94-83. Asia Wilson had 36 points and 10 rebounds to lead the way, while Chelsea Gray added 23 points. Kelsey Mitchell paced the Fever with 23 points. Caitlin Clark finished with 18 points and 6 turnovers. The first round will conclude tonight with an elimination game between Dallas and Golden State. On the air here on KAUS 1480, again, high school football tonight. We've got Blooming Prairie Hayfield taking on St. Clair Loyola this evening. 7 o'clock kickoff in Blooming Prairie right here on KAUS 1480. Tomorrow, Gopher football back at home taking on Michigan in the big one. Pregame at 9 a.m., kickoff at 11 here on KAUS. And then tomorrow night, the

0: Minnesota Wild home opener against the Boston Bruins. Pregame 6:45, puck drop at 7. 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
2: 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In Congress, I'll work with Republicans and Democrats to finally pass a farm bill that delivers year-round E15. 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I'm Jake Johnson, a math teacher and now a candidate for Congress. And I approve this message because Brad Finstead is creating problems. I'll solve them.
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0: Your KAUS community calendar this weekend. There will be a public skate tonight at Riverside Arena from 6 to 8 p.m. and again tomorrow from noon to 2. Tonight and tomorrow, Halloween warm-up with the Matchbox Children's Theater at the Hormel Nature Center from 6:30 to 8:30 p.m. Both tonight and tomorrow, the Matchbox Children's Theater is taking over the nature trails and turning them into Alice's Wonderland. Take a 45-minute hike and enjoy skits performed by creatures, critters, and spirits of the night. Then relax inside the visitor center with cider and treats. It's especially designed to appeal to children ages 4 to 11, accompanied by an adult, but all ages are welcome. Cost is $12 per ticket. 3 and under are free. Sunday will be a New Richland Flood Recovery Volunteer Day. Anyone who would like to help with the ongoing flood cleanup and recovery in New Richland is invited to volunteer, as long as you're 18 or older or 16 and up, if accompanied by an adult. Volunteers will be asked to sign a waiver and wear appropriate work clothes and protective gear. There's a particular need for volunteers with trucks and trailers to help remove debris. If you'd like to help out, meet at the New Richland Fire Department Sunday morning at 8:30. And Sunday afternoon, there will be a special showing of the Fahrenheit 451 movie at the Paramount Theater at both 3 o'clock and 7 o'clock. In partnership with The Next Chapter, the special screening is free, and there will be a book giveaway following the movie. Free tickets are still needed to be reserved for entry. That can be done either online or through the Paramount Theater box office. If you have an upcoming event for the community calendar, you can email me the details. 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If you have an upcoming event for the community calendar, email me the details. I'll be happy to add it to the list. We'll check news after this on KAUS.
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6: This is Minnesota News Network. I'm John Anderson. The family of Renee Good has filed two civil lawsuits against the federal government. Good was killed when an ICE agent shot her in Minneapolis in January. The family's attorney, Antonio Romanucci, said when announcing the lawsuits,
7: "The courage and bravery of Renee's family in pursuing this litigation deserves extreme recognition. By coming forward and insisting on accountability, they are helping ensure that these constitutional protections remain real, not merely words on paper."
6: Romanucci thanked Minnesotans for standing up and demanding accountability from the federal government. If you need to fill up the tank for the weekend, gas prices dropped again across Minnesota. A gallon of regular unleaded costs $4.24 this morning after another 2-cent drop. Price has dropped 13 cents since last week. The price of diesel is also dropping, now averaging $6.21 a gallon, a drop of 12 cents a gallon since last week. This is M&M.
8: Austin Public Schools results in the latest Minnesota Comprehensive Assessment have shown progress, although there's still room for improvement. District leaders say the new data show a roadmap for where the district can focus next. Math proficiency in Austin increased from 24.1% to 26.8%, with students improving in 6 of 7 tested grades. State math proficiency declined slightly, narrowing the gap between Austin schools and the rest of the state. The district also saw improvement in high school science, where proficiency increased from 17.3% to 25%. Because Minnesota introduced a new reading assessment in 2026, reading results are not directly comparable to previous years and set a new baseline where Austin tested at 33.7% proficiency in the new measure. "We're seeing encouraging progress, and we are clear that overall proficiency needs to continue to improve," Superintendent Dr. Joey Page said in a release. "Our students and educators have worked hard to achieve these gains, and we remain committed to helping every student continue growing and preparing for life after graduation." The city of Albert Lea has closed a hotel for health and safety reasons. According to a release from Albert Lea Fire Rescue, the Quality Inn and Suites on East Main Street was closed on September 29th after an inspection found health and safety issues. The Main Street Family Restaurant, located in a different part of the building, will remain open as the inspection found no problems with it. Among other issues, the inspection found that the fire alarms in the

0: hotel were not working properly, and the overnight lodging license issued by the Minnesota Department of Health had expired. Following the inspection, fire crews responded to the hotel on September 30th after smoke alarms activated in the building. Firefighters arrived to find smoke coming from an open second floor window. The fire was contained to one room with about $3,000 worth of damage. That fire has been determined to have been caused by arson. Anyone with information related to it should contact Albert Lea Fire Rescue at 507-377-4341. Mayo Clinic Ambulance Service and Albert Lea Police assisted at the scene. The Minnesota Department of Transportation invites residents in and around Spring Valley to an in-person meeting on October 13th to discuss a project to reconstruct Highway 16 and 63 and make pedestrian improvements. The construction is planned to begin in the spring of 2030 through Spring Valley. The meeting will be held Tuesday, October 13th from 4:30 to 6:30 at the Spring Valley Ambulance Service Building. There will be no formal presentation planned, and people can come and go at their convenience. Hundreds of thousands of Minnesotans are facing significantly more expensive health insurance next year. The average increase for individual and small group insurance plans is expected to be 17% for 2027, the state's Department of Commerce announced Thursday, raising costs for the 203,000 and 184,000 Minnesotans covered by individual and small group plans, respectively. Health insurers have raised rates by double-digit increases for 2 years in a row. Last year, individual rates went up 22%, while rates for small groups went up an average of 14%. It's been a deadly summer on Minnesota roads, and law enforcement has been writing tickets for speeding. The Minnesota Department of Public Safety Office of Traffic Safety reports that more than 300 agencies across the state issued more than 51,000 speeding tickets during the annual summer enforcement campaign. Between Memorial and Labor Day, Minnesota had 154 traffic deaths reported. That's up 40 lives lost compared to last year. Governor Tim Walz has proclaimed October as Cybersecurity Awareness Month in Minnesota, aligning with the national observance to highlight the importance of cybersecurity education and awareness for all Minnesotans. Minnesota takes a statewide coordinated approach to protect the personal information of residents, businesses, and visitors while ensuring critical systems remain secure and operational. Minnesota's theme for cybersecurity awareness is Stay Sharp Online, Use Strong, Safe, Smart, Secure Actions. It highlights how strong cyber habits can make a difference in protecting your sensitive data, online accounts, and devices. Following calls from Democrats on the State Senate Ag Committee, Governor Walz has issued an executive order providing immediate relief to farmers, loggers, and truckers. The new executive order authorizes vehicles transporting agricultural and forest products to exceed regular weight limits by up to 10% on state and local highways. By allowing producers and haulers to move more products per trip, the order aims to help conserve fuel and reduce costs during critical harvest season. The order is in effect from now until October 30th. Degrees right now in Austin. We're headed toward a high today around 61 with sunny and dry conditions. It is 8:26 on this Friday here on KAUS.
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6: Coming up on 8:30 on this Friday morning, we'll get another look at your full weekend weather forecast in just a few minutes. First, we'll look back at this day in music history for October 2nd. On this day in 1954, Elvis Presley made his first and only appearance on the Grand Ole Opry, singing the bluegrass standard Blue Moon of Kentucky. His performance was not well received, and Opry manager Jim Denny reportedly told him not to give up his day job. This day in 1959, 15 Elvis fans were arrested in Germany after marching through the streets of Leipzig, shouting "Long live Elvis Presley" and making negative remarks about German music. This day in 1965, the McCoys were at number one on the U.S. singles chart with "Hang On, Sloopy." This day in 1967, all six members of the Grateful Dead were busted by California narcotics agents for possession of marijuana at the group's house in Ashbury Street in San Francisco. This day in 1968, Motown Records sued its most prolific songwriting team, Hall & Dozier & Holland, for their refusal to write more songs until their royalty rate was increased. The trio were eventually released from the label and went on to start their own labels. This day in 1970, Pink Floyd released their fourth album, Atom Heart Mother, in the UK, and it became the first number one album for the band in their home country. This day in 1971, Rod Stewart started a five-week run at number one on the singles chart with Maggie May, Reason to Believe. It was his first solo number one hit. This day in 1974, Elvis played two back-to-back sold-out concerts at the St. Paul Civic Center. Tickets ran between $5 to $10, or about $34 to $68 in today's money per ticket. The Pioneer Press described the audience as a group comprising, quote, teeny bop bubblegummers, middle-aged women with beehive hairdos, and grandparents. This day in 1981, the Police released their album Ghost in the Machine, which features the singles Invisible Sun, Every Little Thing She Does Is Magic, and Secret Journey. This day in 1982, despite minimal radio play, Bruce Springsteen's album Nebraska cracked the charts. Sparsely recorded on a cassette tape, Nebraska remains one of the most highly regarded albums in Springsteen's catalog. This day in 1983, Bonnie Tyler hit number one on the U.S. singles chart with Total Eclipse of the Heart, making her the first and only Welsh artist to score.

for a number one hit on the Billboard Hot 100 worldwide. The song has sales of more than 6 million copies. The song was written by Jimmy Steinman, who said of the song in an interview that it was actually written as a vampire love song for a Nosferatu musical he was working on. This day in 1995, Oasis released their second album, What's the Story, Morning Glory, recorded in Wales. The album was co-produced by Owen Morris and the band's guitarist and songwriter, Noel Gallagher. The title of the album comes from a phone greeting Noel Gallagher's friend liked to use, which she lifted from the song The Telephone Hour from the musical Bye Bye Birdie. Oh, and probably worth mentioning, that album does include Wonderwall as one of its tracks. This day in 1998, America's singing cowboy Gene Autry died at age 91. He scored 25 top 10 country hits, his signature song being Back in the Saddle Again. He also was the original artist to record several Christmas songs, including Here Comes Santa Claus, Frosty the Snowman, Rudolph the Red-Nosed Reindeer. He was also a very successful businessman who owned various TV and radio stations, as well as the California Angels from 1961 until 1997. He is the only person who has stars on the Hollywood Walk of Fame in all five possible categories: music, film, TV, radio, and live performance. And this day in 2017, Tom Petty died at the age of 66, just days after performing with the Heartbreakers at the Hollywood Bowl. Some notable birthdays on this day. Musician, actor, writer, comedian, one of the funniest men of the 20th century, Groucho Marx, was born on this day in 1890. American Pie singer Don McLean is 81 years old today. Country singer, songwriter, and world champion bareback rider Chris Ledoux was born on this day in 1948. He would gain national prominence through his friendship with Garth Brooks. Garth would say that basically everything that made his shows stand out was stolen from Chris Ledoux. Incidentally, the first concert I ever attended was a Chris Ledoux show at my local county fair when I was in like seventh grade, and it's still one of the best concerts I've ever been to. Let's see. Gillian Welch is 59 years old today. Kelly Willis is 58 years old today. Pop singer Tiffany, full name Tiffany Darwish, who had the number one hit in 1987 with I Think We're Alone Now, is 55 years old today. And Gordon Sumner is 75 years old today. You know him better as Sting. Originally from England, he worked as a teacher by day while playing bass in some jazz groups at night. It was during that time where he frequently wore a black and yellow striped sweater, which inspired the band leader of one of those groups to start calling him Sting, saying he looked like a wasp, and the name stuck ever since. Of course, he would form the Police in 1977. Between 78 and 83, the Police released five albums with a number of hits before Sting has since gone on to also carve out a successful solo career since then.

Your KAUS weekend weather forecast. Plenty of sunshine today with a high this afternoon around 61 degrees. Tonight will be partly cloudy with a low around 44. For the weekend, more of the same. Tomorrow will be sunny and breezy with a high around 65. Winds gusting as high as 25 miles an hour, then a low around 50. Sunday also sunny with a high around 64, low in the low 40s. And starting off next week, still sunny. Monday will have a high around 63. Then a little warmer by the middle of the week as Tuesday's high in the upper 60s, Wednesday around 70. But generally sunny and dry. Looking forward, no rain in the forecast at all for the coming week ahead. As right now in Austin, we're under mostly clear skies. We've got a light wind out of the north about 5 miles an hour. It is 43 degrees right now in Austin. 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
6: 8:44 on this Friday. High school football on the air tonight. It's homecoming in Blooming Prairie, and we've got the Blooming Prairie Hayfield game as they host Loyola St. Clair tonight. That will be a 7 o'clock kickoff right here on KAUS 1480. And, of course, college football tomorrow. The Gophers are back at home, and they've got a big one as they host Michigan tomorrow. It's the 100th battle for the Little Brown Jug. Pregame 9 a.m. kickoff at 11 tomorrow here on KAUS. I think this is a big game for the Gophers as we head into really the meat of this Big Ten schedule. You know, they picked up the big one last week on the road at Washington. They now sit at 3-1 on the year. And, you know, as bad as that Mississippi State game was week two, it doesn't look as bad now as it did at the time, right? Mississippi State's a pretty decent team. Kamario Taylor is a legit Heisman contender. So I really don't feel as bad about that game as I did at the time, because it's not as bad a loss as it maybe looked like at the time. So they're sitting at 3-1 now, and they've got Michigan coming in. Michigan, clearly, not as good as people thought they were going to be coming into the season. They lost to Western Michigan. The record may not say it, but they lost to Western Michigan. They lost to Iowa last week at the buzzer. So they've had some tough games, some tight games. They're vulnerable. They can be beaten, and for the Gophers, they're hanging around just outside the top 25 right now, receiving votes in the poll. If you win this game, you're sitting at 4-1. If you're not ranked, you're certainly just outside the rankings. And then next week, you go on the road at Purdue for a night game. That's certainly not a gimme, but it's a game they should win. And at that point, you're sitting at 5-1 in the middle of October. And then things get difficult, because then you finish out the month home against Iowa and at Indiana. But you can be at a spot where you've got some momentum, you're feeling good about things, Drake Lindsey has been playing well, the special teams have been solid. The defense, I feel like, has still been a little up and down, but overall I'd say more good than bad. So you can be feeling pretty good about where the Gophers are at that point, but it all kind of centers on what happens tomorrow. So, you know, they certainly need to come out ready to play. Obviously, they've had to do some reshuffling on the offensive line with the injury to Ashton Beers and moving guys around. But last week it worked out okay if that line can continue to hold up. This week, again, I think we're going to get a good feel tomorrow for what we might expect from the Gophers for the rest of the season. And if they show up, if they play well, if they win, and especially if they can win convincingly, I think that bodes well for what we can expect out of the Gophers for the rest of the season. So a big game tomorrow for the Little Brown.

0: Brown Jug, 100th edition of the Little Brown Jug game against Michigan. Again, you can hear it right here on your home for Gopher football, KAUS 1480, pregame at 9 a.m. tomorrow with kickoff at 11 o'clock.
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0: Well, I feel like this is practically sacrilege to disrespect a Philly cheesesteak in the state of Pennsylvania, but police are looking for a man who reportedly threw a cheesesteak at a restaurant employee's face and then ran away. The incident happened on Wednesday. Workers think the assault could have been done by a wannabe social media influencer because the guy was filming before and during the toss. They called police, but the man got away before they could arrest him, so the restaurant is offering a $5,000 reward. The employee who was hit was fine, but said, quote, "I was pretty pissed off, you know. I'm not used to getting a steak thrown in my face. I mean, if you don't like the steak, just be a little nicer about it." The employee said the guy did complain about the cheesesteak before throwing it at him, but otherwise the attack seems to have been unprovoked. Police apparently are reviewing the footage that may have been posted by the supposed content creator who did it. Supposedly his whole bit is that he reviews restaurants and if he doesn't like the food, throws it at the employees, which is not cool, man. This is a case where, you know, some states have these charges that are basically serve no purpose except to escalate the severity of a crime. We need one of those, but for like content creators. Like, it's one thing to commit this crime, but if you do it while like filming yourself for clout, we tack on like an extra 2 years in jail or something, because what are we doing out here?

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8: Roundup Review. Hello, everyone. I'm Mark Dorenkamp with Agribusiness News on Brownfield. 100 years ago, the founders of Pioneer revolutionized farming with the commercialization of hybrid seed corn. See how it all started at pioneer.com/100. Ag groups are closely watching how the EPA and the Department of Health and Human Services glyphosate review could impact product availability for farmers. Elizabeth Burns Thompson, executive director of the Modern Ag Alliance, says the pesticide is currently undergoing a mandatory 15-year labeling evaluation.
9: They go back in and they re-review the science. They re-review the application. There is an incredible amount of rigor that goes into product registrations.
8: She tells Brownfield the process could result in updates for how the product is used in the field.
9: Part of that re-registration can be also potentially changes to when a product can be used, the type of PPE that farmers or applicators may need to use, adjustments to the trainings, make sure that applicators also know of specific potential hazards.
8: The mandatory review is scheduled to be completed by early 2027. U.S. Senator Chuck Grassley says he's optimistic about trade negotiations between the U.S. and Mexico, partly because Mexico's president has been willing to come to the table throughout the USMCA process.
10: She's making

0: want to see how you farm because they're buying your products.
1: Minnesota farmers will be able to transport heavier loads this fall following an executive order from Governor Walz. The proclamation says vehicles transporting agricultural and forest products can exceed regular weight limits by up to 10% on state and local highways. Walz says by allowing producers and haulers to move more products per trip, the order helps conserve fuel and reduce costs during the critical harvest season. The August soybean crush was the largest for the month on record. The USDA says 210 million bushels of beans were used to produce meal and oil, down 12 million from July, but up 12 million from August 2025. And demand for corn to be used for ethanol continues to be solid. The USDA says 478 million bushels of corn were used to make fuel alcohol during August 2026, slightly more than in July and 4% above August 2025. I'm Mark Dorenkamp with Brownfield Ag News.
2: 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Austin strong. 45 degrees right now in Austin, headed toward a high today around 61 with sunny and dry conditions for the full weekend. We've got high school football coming up tonight. Blooming Prairie Hayfield will be taking on St. Clair Loyola tonight. 7 o'clock kickoff in Blooming Prairie right here on KAUS 1480. And then tomorrow it is the battle for the Little Brown Jug, Gophers and Michigan at 11 a.m. kickoff here on KAUS. That'll do it for me. I'm Andrew Lacey. Thanks for starting your day with us. Have a great Friday.
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4: 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Snap, hold, kick, it's up, and it is good!
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6: Wow.
5: Boy, oh boy. Dad, as a man from Northeast Ohio who understands all too well the history of this franchise, what they're up against this season, what we thought of the roster going into this year. Is this the most surprising NFL headline? We have an undefeated Las Vegas Raiders team right now getting ready to take on the Chiefs. But does the fact that the Cleveland Browns now sit atop the AFC North trump all of that?
6: I don't think it trumps the Raiders being undefeated. I think those are your two wow stories, without a doubt. I don't think anybody saw the Raiders being undefeated. I know nobody saw the Browns being 3-1 and looking like a really good team, a team with a great defense and a really functioning well offense at this point when everybody was kind of waiting for this offense to break down with Deshaun Watson and go to Shedeur Sanders. It's really done anything but. But that defense is a stifling defense.
5: It really is. That call you heard of the game-winning field goal, courtesy of our friends over at 850 ESPN Cleveland, as the Browns get a win on Thursday Night Football, 27-24 off that last-second field goal. Al Michaels and Kirk Herbstreit had plenty to talk about, and so do we. So let's get to it. No matter where you are, you can always listen to the Golics on the ESPN app or Sirius XM Channel 80. Let's get to the opening drive.
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5: I got to tell you, pretty happy for Todd Monken. Coming into this season, I remember they lose early, and we'd already heard the rumblings of people wondering, hey, is Todd Monken going to be long for this? Wasn't necessarily everyone's idea of a dream candidate there. You fired Kevin Stefanski, who had been a multi-time coach of the year, and you get the old salty dog coming in. And early on, we had the Mike Tomlin before he got to releasing his Minecraft city and wowing all the nation, nay, the world, with that news. He had gone on and talked about his conversation with a former Steeler saying the Browns are going to brown, and we heard a very

0: 60s Sunday, low 60s by Monday. From the Weatherology Weather Center, I'm meteorologist Megan Mulford. Right now, 45.
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0: came up short against top-ranked Texas in its conference opener. Now, the Vols look to bounce back as the 3-1 Auburn Tigers come to town. 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
3: This is Minnesota News Network. I'm John Anderson. The proposed merger between Health Partners and Essentia Health spent time under the microscope during a Senate Health and Human Services Committee. Senator Elise Mann of Edina says,
4: "No one is walking around shopping for the best price in the middle of their heart attack." And I agree with a comment that was made earlier that it is a tough market because of policies made in rooms like this.
3: Mann says consolidation is not the answer when it comes to providing the best care and the most affordable prices. A new race record for Grandma's Marathon, and this is for registration. Race officials announced the 8,000 entries for the marathon sold out in a new record of 174 minutes. The half marathon was also a record 58 minutes to sell all 7,500 entries. All races are now full for next year's 51st year of the marathon. Race weekend is scheduled for June 17th through the 19th. This is MNN.
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0: where your get-right game is not going to be on the road for Buffalo, especially coming off the game. You're not going to catch Buffalo sleepwalking into this one. A, it's a division game, so you're always ready for this. It's the Patriots. But also, you're coming off the scare last week, right, where Bills got to taste a little bit of their own blood in a game they should have lost against the Chargers based off the turnover margin. And instead, they came out of that with the win. And so if you're coming into this and you're Joe Brady, you're year one, you get your opportunity now if you wanted to peel a little bit of paint off the wall in that locker room and remind them they haven't actually won anything yet. I don't think New England's going to be liking what they walk into in that moment. So I'm with you. I think that streak also coming to an end right now. All right. Trending or ending?
1: Trending or ending.
2: I like that.
0: I can say, Devin, early reviews on that one?
2: I just love, nothing gets me going more than a kitschy feature. Trending or ending, love it or shove it, push it or, I don't know.
0: Take it or shake it back in the day on the morning show. Push it or pull it. I mean, listen, it's Sports Talk Radio, baby. 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
8: Here's your total security of Southern Minnesota weather forecast. I'm meteorologist Megan Mulford. Ample sunshine expected today, with daytime highs approaching 61. Winds out of the north, 5 to 10 miles an hour. Partly cloudy skies tonight. Lows dip down to about 44. Mainly sunny tomorrow. Highs level off around 65. Clear skies and dry Sunday and Monday. Mid-60s Sunday. Low-60s by Monday. From the Weatherology Weather Center, I'm meteorologist Megan Mulford. Right now, 50.
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6: Today.

important technology leaders, including Elon Musk, Jeff Bezos, Tim Cook, and Sam Altman. While no major policy breakthroughs were announced, the two leaders did point to artificial intelligence as a potential area for future cooperation. Meanwhile, outside the White House, demonstrators rallied continuously throughout the day, calling for religious freedom and regional autonomy in Tibet, Hong Kong, and Taiwan. Inside, press freedom disputes flared after journalists from networks including CNN and MS Now reported being barred from covering Xi's arrival at the state dinner, despite a federal court order instructing the White House to restore their media credentials.

0: My name is Luis Fonsi. A lot of people don't know enough about Alzheimer's and dementias. We've seen it in movies, we all know somebody, but there's a lot of information that people still don't know. I'm personally still learning so much about it. I would say to those people who have loved ones who are going through it, don't be afraid to ask questions. Don't be afraid to get help. Don't be afraid to put it out in the open, because it will be better for them and for their loved ones.
1: Con la certeza que respiro, te amaré.
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2: In December 2020, I was the first doctor in the U.S. to receive a COVID-19 vaccine. I'm Dr. Eve DeRosa, chairman of emergency medicine at Lenox Hill Hospital. COVID-19 has taken a heavy toll on the Black community. To be able to tell them with authority that I felt safe enough to be the first and that I did my research and, hey, look, I'm like you, I understand you, I think made a big difference. The vaccines are lifesavers, but their protection can decline with time, and that's why booster shots are so important. Boosters increase the level of immune response in people who are vaccinated. With Omicron, vaccine effectiveness against hospitalization was 91% after a booster. Everyone age 5 and up should be vaccinated, and everyone age 12 and up should get a booster dose. 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For more information, visit COVIDvaccineproject.org.

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0: I like those there. I would say toasted buns if you can. I would always like a little Thousand Island in there too. I feel like most burger places' secret sauces is basically just some variation of Thousand Island dressing.
1: Do we think lettuce is just getting in the way? The older I get, I think lettuce is kind of just getting in the way with these burgers.
0: I don't know. I like the crunch.
2: Wow, what a slight lettuce.
0: A good piece of lettuce on there. It's but I get good, what you're crunchy saying. Iceberg lettuce, though. I don't like when it's loose and falling out over the place.
2: Yeah.
0: I like one, maybe two, crispy pieces of iceberg lettuce.
2: Yes.
0: Because to your point, I just want the crunch and to lie to myself feeling like I'm doing good.
1: And are you going raw onion or you're going grilled onions?
2: Raw. Raw onion.
0: Oh, wow. Raw onion guy.
2: Raw onion.
0: Yeah. I do love the smell.
2: I like the bite. I like the crunch.
0: I have my qualms about In-N-Out Burger overall is a bit overrated relative to the lines there, but the smell of an In-N-Out Burger in public hit me in the nose. There ain't nothing better. We'll see how Rich Eisen likes his cheeseburger. He takes over on ESPN Radio next.
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8: I'm Dan Lody with Your Money Now. The month of September saw the economy add 29,000 jobs, with the unemployment rate ticking higher to 4.2%. Both categories were not as good as had been expected. In addition, revisions to the two prior months saw an additional loss of 60,000 jobs. But a good sign from the report was that the participation rate was up 0.2 to 61.8%. Luxury EV maker Rivian reported a 46% year-over-year increase in deliveries of vehicles during the third quarter. That amounted to more than 19,000 going out in the period. But shares of Rivian are down 2.5% today. And to reach its full-year target on deliveries, Rivian will have to send out more than 23,000 in the fourth quarter. Wall Street stocks are moving higher, in part due to the lower jobs report. The Dow Industrial Average is up by more than 100 points. Meanwhile, the NASDAQ is up by more than 300. West Texas crude is down more than 3% at $89 a barrel. And that's Your Money Now.
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0: it's like having a week off in a regular season where you're going to go to these guys whenever you can.
1: Vinny, you're the man. Let's chat next week. I'll hit you up.
0: Yeah, sounds good. Appreciate you guys.
1: All right, ladies and gentlemen, Vinny Pasquantino, the man who has yet to be chopped in both of the leagues that we're in.
2: Yep. Hi, Vinny.
1: Man, not everyone in this room can say that.
0: Nope, not at all.
1: Not at all.
3: I'm still in the group chat.
1: Okay.
2: Thank you. Hey, Vinny, I love the fact that you use the word pronate, because I used to have to memorize that to take my Foot Locker assistant manager test back in the day. Pronation and supination, foot rolling in and out.
0: It's a big deal. You got to know what pitchers can do, because you'll know if they can throw changeups or sliders or curveballs. It's a big deal.
1: See what I'm saying?
2: Genius.
1: That's why we've got Vinny Pasquantino on right now. All right, Vinny, have a great weekend, pal. Enjoy
0: it. Yeah, you guys too.
1: You got it. We're back with more of your phone calls in a moment.
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8: This is Minnesota News Network. I'm John Anderson. Law enforcement has been busy writing tickets for speeding. Minnesota Department of Public Safety Office of Traffic Safety reports that more than 300 agencies across Minnesota issued more than 51,000 speeding citations during the annual summer enforcement campaign. That campaign went from Memorial Day through Labor Day. Minnesota turkey hunters could find good opportunities afield this fall. DNR resident game bird consultant Roy Churchwell says conditions look favorable.
9: Just a good excuse to get out in the woods. Turkey populations are doing really well right now, so the opportunities for success are quite high. And then you can enjoy the fall colors. And the weather this year is a little better, not quite as hot as.
8: The turkey season gets going tomorrow and lasts until November 1st. This is M&M.
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0: does sound like Bill. He's got that sort of attitude, sort of no-nonsense, old school, telling you straight to your face what's up. Browns are going to Browns. F that. Might be the moment of the year that we'll talk about for a long time.
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1: Here's your Total Security of Southern Minnesota weather forecast. I'm meteorologist Megan Mulford. Sunny skies this afternoon with highs around 61. Northerly winds 5 to 10 miles an hour. Partly cloudy tonight. Lows dip down to about 44. High temperatures reach up to 65. Tomorrow, mainly clear skies. Clear skies and dry Sunday and Monday. Mid-60s Sunday. Low 60s by Monday. From the Weatherology Weather Center, I'm meteorologist Megan Mulford. Right now, 59.
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0: Jobs report came in below expectations. 29,000 jobs added during September. In addition, the prior 2 months were revised lower by a net 60,000 jobs, and the unemployment rate ticked higher as well to 4.2%. All of those categories came in worse than expected. Hourly wages rose just a tenth of a percent, with the 12-month average at 3%, both those below expectations. There was one silver lining to the report. The participation rate rose by two-tenths to 61.8%. Shares of NVIDIA are higher by almost 2% today. Earlier in the session, though, the chipmaker set a record at over $237 a share, with its market cap at a record level of $5.7 trillion. The continued spending on AI infrastructure has led to NVIDIA's gains and more than 20% stock surge in the last year. That's Your Money Now.
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1: 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So far this week, there's been some light trade in the north at $345 to $350, but no southern trade has developed. Box beef is mixed. Choice is 243 lower at 374.36. Select is 47 cents higher at 353.36. At the Ogallala Livestock Auction in Nebraska, compared to 2 weeks ago, calves were $9 to $15 higher and feeders were $5 to $14 higher. The USDA says demand was good to moderate. Receipts were down on the week but up on the year. Feeder supply included 39% steers, with 53% of the offering over 600 pounds. Medium large one feeder steers 554 to 598 pounds brought 444 to 466 with an average price of $454.84. Medium and large one feeder heifers 468 to 499 pounds brought 443 to 463 with an average price of $450.42. Cash hogs were not reported at midday, and it's not a surprise if business continues slow after a solid few days of businesses where processors were aggressive in their procurement efforts. Packers are moving numbers at their pace with lower prices. The five-day rolling average for barrows and gilts at the National Daily Direct are $77.85. Iowa, Minnesota is $78.01. Western Corn Belt, $78. Eastern Corn Belt is $78.44. Butcher hog prices at the Midwest cash markets are steady at $60. At Illinois, slaughter sows were steady with moderate demand for light offerings up to $55. Barrows and gilt prices were steady with moderate demand for moderate offerings at $53 to $63. Boars ranged from $25 to $35 and $15 to $20. And pork values are 81 cents higher at 86.10. Picnics, loins, and bellies were higher to sharply higher. Butts, ribs, and hams were lower. This program was brought to you by John Deere. They're proud to support the American farmers and ranchers who harvest our future year in and year out. I'm Kellen Havikin for Brownfield.
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0: wow, he does look like the Texans version of himself.
1: But if they go 9-8, 10-7, make the playoffs, I don't know what Deshaun's contract is like, but would they franchise him and just run it back one more year?
0: I mean, if they franchise him, would that be a pay cut? I don't know. We're 3-1 here. And that's what Todd Monken said. 3-1. But it's not just a simple question of wins, losses,
1: but it's not out of the realm of possibility now. I think that's the point.
0: Yeah. That is correct. Whereas
1: A month ago it was like, get out of here.
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3: Here's your total security of Southern Minnesota weather forecast. I'm meteorologist Megan Mulford. Sunny skies this afternoon with highs around 61. Northerly winds 5 to 10 miles an hour. Partly cloudy tonight. Lows dip down to about 44. High temperatures reach up to 65. Tomorrow, mainly clear skies. Clear skies and dry Sunday and Monday. Mid-60s Sunday. Low 60s by Monday. From the Weatherology Weather Center, I'm meteorologist Megan Mulford. Right now, it's 61 degrees.
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9: Transitioning from being a Marine to a civilian was very hard. I lost my purpose. I lost the drive that I had. That is a very dark and lonely place to be. It took me surrendering to myself to get the help that I needed. At my very first Wounded Warrior Project event, I met Ray Pizarro. He told me you need to have the courage to forgive yourself for the things you've done in the past. I got it.

0: Soybeans are lower today. Forecast for the coming week generally look warmer and drier, helping harvest pick up steam. China might be out of the export market for a few days due to the Golden Week holiday. November beans are down 5 1/4 at 1278 and three quarters. January 6 lower at 1294 and three quarters. December bean meal's down $5.70 at 347.60. After yesterday's USDA crush numbers for August, December bean oil's up 139 at 68.77. Corn's down. It's watching harvest, expecting a faster pace in some areas once they warm up and dry out. Mexico did buy nearly 220,000 tons of U.S. corn ahead of the open. December's down 4 at 498 1/4. March is 4 1/2 lower at 512 1/4. And wheat's mixed, mostly lower. Black Sea exports remain slow, and even if there's more talk about a ceasefire, the full resumption of trade would take quite a bit of time. December Chicago's down 1/4 at 682 1/2. December Kansas City's 3 1/2 lower at 734. December Minneapolis is a penny higher at 697 3/4. Live and feeder cattle are lower, waiting for direct trade in the south. Outside of a few bids at 226 on the live basis in Kansas and Texas, things are pretty quiet. Trade so far has been isolated in the north, generally steady with the week ago. Choice box beef's lower at midday, select is higher. December live's down 75 at 222.42, and February's 140 lower at 224.05. November feeders are down 405 at 332.30. And on oversold signals and a higher midday move in pork, December hogs are up 97 at 69.90. February leans up $1.27 at 71.02. John Perkins, Brownfield Market Update.
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7: 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It's an SEC showdown in Knoxville. Tennessee came up short against top-ranked Texas in its conference opener. Now, the Vols look to bounce back as the 3-1 Auburn Tigers come to town.
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11: 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I'm running against Congressman Brad Finstead. 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In Congress, I'll work with Republicans and Democrats to finally pass a farm bill that delivers year-round E15. 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I'm Jake Johnson, a math teacher and now a candidate for Congress. And I approve this message because Brad Finstead is creating problems. I'll solve them.
12: Paid for by Jake Johnson for Congress.
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14: Two people charged in Mississippi. I'm Lisa Brady. Fox News says the deaths of two University of Mississippi students remain under investigation. A vape shop clerk and his son are now charged with federal counts for selling kratom, a substance found at the death scenes. U.S. Attorney Scott Leary telling Fox,
15: the same type synthetic kratom products were found in several stores here in Oxford, and we are linking up the packages found in the room.

0: Yeah? Oh, my third wife is biracial.
1: It's simple, really. First one.
2: What's the most you ever lost in a coin toss?
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4: When you want to talk sports, you ask folks who have seen it all up close. So on the Al Travis Show, we go with the guys at the end of the bench. Time to talk all things sports.
5: Love these guys, the guys at the end of the bench, John and Dan. I'm going to give some green room stuff up just before we come on. The things sports guys talk about before sports. Hey, what's your favorite music of all time? What's your worst? We're literally going, and you know what? I think the next time is really boring in sports. We're going to take the half hour and do that and have people go. I think everybody has interesting opinions. But people have no idea what we're doing beforehand. We're discussing the major differences between a good musical and a bad musical. That's what we do. Appreciate you both being here. I didn't see that coming today. Just throwing it
6: out.
7: That wasn't done.
8: You never know what's going to happen.
5: Speaking of plays, yours is starting up here pretty quick here, John. Give us the details, because this was named in our pregame show as one of the favorites.
7: Yes. Thank you, Al. Young Frankenstein. And if you like the movie, I think you will like the musical. Most of the favorite bits from the movie that people remember appear in the musical as well. So it opens a week from today, October 9th, at the Gremlin Theater in St. Paul. And you can go to theater55.org. That's theater with R-E and the number 55, theater55.org, to get ticket to information. Runs for 3 weekends.
5: Love that. Good luck. Break a leg. All that stuff. And what I didn't know, and I thought I was like the theater, I guess. I didn't realize Mel Brooks actually wrote the music as well for this, not just the show. So, I mean, I think that makes it even that much more special to go see the show. Now, side
7: note. It does. And just one quick note, yep, too, Al. It's probably not appropriate for younger children. It has Mel Brooks' bawdiness in it. So just be warned.
5: John, that's kids of our age group. Kids today, that's on their phone all the time. Don't worry about it. I'm just kidding. I want you guys to put some thought between this, and if you're listening to the program, maybe you'd help us out as well. You guys don't know this yet. The Al Travis Show is working with the Twins right now. Because you guys remember, I was on the bandwagon right after we got
7: you were.
5: I was on the bandwagon. Yes. I was there. Last doggone, I turned
7: the
5: lights
7: off. Hence the reason they collapsed.
5: Don't tell them that in the negotiations. We're working on how the Al Travis Show and the Twins can work together next year and some marketing stuff. I just don't know what all we want. I proposed to them Al Travis Day at the stadium. We'll get one of them big, huge, you know, indoor room things, you know, the suites with the food and the beverage, and we'll just bring everybody who's a Twins fan from all 9 cities that we're in and just have this massive day. We're working with them, and you two guys, I want to put this, nothing's off limits right now because we're just starting. So you guys put your heads to it. I mean, we want to make, you know, the end of the bench by the Minnesota Twins sponsor the show. I don't know what we're going to do, but I'm in talks with them right now. We're all coming together. And, you know, it helps that they had the worst attendance ratings in 17 years. It's amazing how much they'll want to talk to a guy like me. So anyway, we're doing that. Put that in your head.
7: Yeah.
5: Why are you laughing, John?
9: And by the way, Al, you're welcome.
5: Yeah, thank you very much. Thank you.
9: Because I would say, I would have to think, you know, oh, come on, John and I have had, you know, John and I probably have at least a little to do with.
5: I told these guys straight up with the guys at the end of the bench, and the gal, a wonderful gal, her name was spelled really weird, but I don't care, met her, and the idea that you two are the Twins guys got talking about, this is how this whole thing started, got John on, because he's the only guy on my Facebook page that knew everything about the Twins. He goes, you got to get Dan. Dan knows every, whatever you want to call it, a statistic known to man. And we've been doing this
7: the
5: 6 years now.
7: Man.
5: Yeah, we've been doing it 6 years. I said, you're going to love it. And she goes, all Twins all the time? No, it's like we all sports. And I said, then we bring up plays once in a while. She looked at me and said, yeah, it's what we do. She loved it. She started watching it on the YouTube channel. So just throw it out though. All right, speaking of not awesome, awesome, anybody know what's going to happen with the Vikings in Miami this weekend? I have yet to see if J.J.'s even going to be playing. Because they probably don't need him to beat Miami. And if you got a tweaked ankle, do they let Jefferson just, you know what I'm saying? I don't know what's going on. Your thoughts on the game this weekend?
7: That was interesting. Yeah. I mean, I heard the radio stuff yesterday, and I was a little surprised because everything after the game last week came out and said, oh,

0: it's not a big deal, and he's fine because he was almost came back in the game, blah, blah, blah. But you wonder, and then part of me wondered, is this something they're just playing out in the media to kind of put Miami, you know, to sleep a little bit and think that, well, they're not going to have JJ, they won't be much of a threat. But I don't know. And I, your analysis, your question's interesting now. Do you save him because it's not needed? I mean, Miami is not great.
1: But then that the
0: we should win this one on paper. We should win this one for sure.
1: But we've seen a pretty malaise kind of offense for the first 3 weeks. You now have, you know, your quarterback in. If Jefferson's back, we should be able to run what we want. Get that feel for that thing, right, Dan? So you want him in because let's get our offense going. Otherwise, it's another week where you're not playing your offense. JJ, I believe, wants in this game if he can because he said, I want a 1,000-yard season. I want, well, this is 200 yards waiting for him if he's getting the game. Right?
2: Right. Oh, yeah, yeah. And at the same, you know, and also, it's like, I want to give Kyler Murray every opportunity. I want to have the best lineup in front of him to give him the confidence to maybe start breaking out here. You know, I'm not expecting Kyler Murray to be a top five quarterback in the league, but if he can become better than average, that would be really nice.
1: Well, right now we're the best offense in the league. We have less plus minus than anybody as far as yards go and anybody.
0: So the whole offense needs to ramp it up. Yeah. I mean, they just haven't been there yet.
1: But this is where you get to practice. But my thing is, if he's hurt enough that, you know, we don't need him, let's win the Dolphins without him, could you say the same thing for the Saints next week? Because then you have a bye. This guy could twist an ankle and have four straight weeks to heal. You know what I'm saying? But now you're taking two games out of his pocket.
2: I still put him out. I still put him out there. If he is medically cleared, I still put him out there. No, I mean, but if you talk about, you know, being willing to stay, you know, to stay in the game, Brock Faber stayed in the game after.
1: I know. This is on my list.
2: After he didn't know it at the time. A skull fracture.
1: We watched Caleb Williams against in the Bears game get a hammy. And he looked like he needed surgery, right? I mean, they're on the field, cut his leg off. This guy was in unbelievable pain.
2: Yeah.
1: He had a hamstring. For folks who don't know, Brock Faber. And did you watch
0: the play? Brock Faber, defenseman for the Wild.
1: Did you see the play? It was a slap shot from the corner, 100 miles an hour. Turns his head. Who wouldn't, because the thing's coming at your head? And it beams him right behind his left ear under the helmet. He went down like a limp biscuit. I mean, I thought just unconscious, but evidently not. They get over there like they do in hockey, rub a little ice on it. Sorry, but true. Gets up, skates off, everybody claps. He does three more shifts before they figure out the guy's got a cracked head, literally a fractured skull, and they pull him out, and it could be months before he gets back. They had to go back there and fix it. Now he's good. He's at home. But the difference between him, hockey players, take this for what it's worth, are nuts. There's a whole other level of, I don't care who what my body says I'm doing. The man had a fractured skull and did three more shifts.
2: Yeah.
1: That's nuts.
2: Yeah. I mean, come on, you know, losing teeth is a badge of honor, you know, so I mean,
0: it is.
2: How many teeth have you lost? It's like,
1: hey, you go to any hockey player,
0: imagine,
1: you got a business card, and you're all dentists.
0: He'll get with that thing.
1: It's crazy. But he did come out. Now, it's going to hurt the Wild quite a little bit because he could be gone months. This is evidently your brain doesn't heal as fast. But back to what a great guy. Okay, now you got me up. So betting on the Vikings over the Dolphins, they are 10.5. No, great sides away. About favorites. Like, you've got to be kidding. 10.5-point favorites. I'm going to be lighting that victory cigar by the end of the third quarter. Correct, Dan?
2: Yes.
1: How much?
2: I'm going to go with 21-6.
1: That's
2: it? No, you know what? 24. I got to give Reichert something here. So.
1: Well, that kid, he's the best guy on the team. John, Dan is being very pessimistic. This is going to be the offensive game. This is like a 31-12. Four field goals.
0: Well, I was going to say 28-10, so pretty close.
1: All right.
0: We're Vikings. Now the kickers get some action there, and maybe Miles busts another one. He's the special teams player of the week, by the way.
2: Yep.

0: actually of the month, even. Hello.
1: Of the month?
0: Yeah.
2: Here's what I hope, I don't remember the guy's name, that's how bad it. We had the punter come in last game because, you know, our punter had pulled a hammy string. So this guy, he punted great. I hope somebody picks him up. He's off the team. The guy kicked a 60-yard punt. I hope that guy found a job somewhere. I don't know his name, and go ahead.
1: See who's back on the team? Max.
2: Max Brosberg, yeah. And there's some weird thing. He doesn't have to be on. He won't be dressed. But if one of the starting quarterbacks goes out, he can then go in the dressing room, get a uni on or something. It's a strange rule.
1: Yep. It's a weird rule.
0: And he can't play.
2: Unless it's an emergency.
0: He can't play unless both of them are hurt.
1: Both
0: he can suit up
1: go down.
0: If one goes down. Yeah. Just so he's ready. But, yeah.
2: But that's my point. Only the NFL would have that rule. You can't get dressed until one of the guys goes down. Then you can get dressed and wait for the other guy to go down and say, put a uniform on. Go sit at the end of the bench with John and Dan.
0: Are you familiar?
1: What they should do is they should go get Brett Favre, and then if Kyler goes down, march Brett Favre out in his uniform just to stand there and watch the reaction from the crowd.
2: This is the I got to go to break. I think J.J. Jefferson has to play in this game, as long as it's, you know, nothing's broke. Just to take one whole guy way over there and just keep running, you know, and we're never throwing it to you because we don't want to exert yourself, but keep one or two guys following him around the course. And just loosen up your ankle. That's what I think. Got to go to break. We got more coming up right after this. I got them, John and Dan, the guys at the end of the bench.
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11: 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The Al Travis Show. All sides are welcome.
2: We got him, John and Dan, the guys on the bench. Dan, real quick, you were during the break talking about the goalie rule in the NHL, the extra goal. Yeah. What is that rule?
0: Yeah, emergency goalie. If a team's two goalies get hurt,

0: Doesn't matter which team, home team, visiting team, there is a designated emergency that is just a guy off the street. I mean, they've been you know, pre-selected, but no you might way. Like, but you need to be like on call. You don't have to be at the game. You can be on call. You can be like called in and say, "Hey,
1: I'm getting an Uber."
0: The first, the goalie got hit. You know, the first, the you know, the first the starting goalie got hurt. He is not able to come back. Head on down to the arena, and it could be either team. And of course, he's bringing his own stuff. He's bringing his own equipment.
2: I think didn't that happen last year for like the first time?
1: Oh, wow!
0: It happens once every couple
2: 2 years
0: of
2: ago. There was a guy that came in like off the street.
1: We'll have to discuss this more. This is great, but we don't, because I got to talk about your Minnesota Gophers going against Michigan. John's got his hat on. Any thoughts whatsoever? There's even a chance Minnesota could win this ballgame.
2: Yes.
1: Seriously.
2: Because of our defense. And because Michigan is not the Michigan of old. So,
1: Dan,
2: this is a year to get the jug. If there's a time to get the jug, this is one of those times.
1: Dan looks like just like you just bit into asparagus or something. He doesn't have that.
2: So I'm going to call it. I'm going to call it.
1: Fair enough.
2: 21-18.
1: Wow. Dan?
0: But John bleeds maroon and gold. God love him, you know?
1: can we rip on Coach Fleck for a second? I've gotten on him, the fact of money he makes, and we never really go anywhere. You see at the end of the game last week when they ended up winning against Washington State, and this was a big win for the guys. They did their thing. Runs up to a lineman, had blood on his face. He goes, "That's my blood." Wipes it off and wipes it across his face. That's such a junior varsity coaching high school league crap that you'd still get in trouble for. Why has it got to be about PJ? Tell me how wrong I am. That was so taken away from the guys. Go in there and say, "That's what these guys do."
2: Well,
1: rub it on your own face. That's my blood. What is that? Come on.
2: I don't think he meant to take anything away from
1: the guys.
2: I think
1: that's all he does when he runs from one side to the next. It's a PJ show. Come on, Dan, am I wrong?
2: But if you read the comments from the players, they all love him. They call him crazy.
0: Oh, that they do. Oh, yeah.
1: Oh, so he's a 20-year-old kid. He's a frat boy. Okay.
0: Yeah. The players love, well, most of them do at least. The players love the idea that a coach will do insane things on their behalf to support or to show them, to show that. But it doesn't mean it's a good coaching. It doesn't mean it's being a good coach while doing it.
1: Yeah.
0: It exactly. still is, because I think it still is all about you, because he makes sure this stuff gets known.
1: Well, that's,
0: I mean, he is not subtle about that, you know. I do think he legitimately cares about his players and loves his players.
1: I'm not saying he doesn't, but let's act like men. Now, I got to throw Cheryl Reeves under the bus as well for the Lynx, as long as we're talking coaching in Minnesota.
2: Oh.
1: So she gets done. This one was a 5-time coach of the year. Won's four titles. At the end of this, she says, "Well, you know, we probably don't have the right people. We overplayed our hand during the regular season. We're a long ways from having a championship team." She's the coach. Oh, and by the way, GM, if you don't have the players, guess what? Whose fault that is? And to sit there and think you had the best regular season record and somehow the game changed in the postseason, just say you got your butt handed to you. I was disappointed. Your thoughts, Dan?
0: She got out-coached. I mean, I think, you know, there is no excuse for just, I mean,
1: the throttling.
0: They didn't even show up. I mean, it was barely, they were not prepared. They were not prepared for the games they were going to have to play.
1: John, your thoughts as well. I'm just saying that the two coaches we mentioned, a little disappointing. The season was just,
2: I agree. I mean, they lost to a good team, all right? Yep. So, you know, you can take that, but I would have expected, if we were going to lose two games, that the scores would be close.
1: Yeah.
2: Or
1: some change in the game. After getting bit the first time, not changing anything for the second time, it was the same game played over again.
2: Right. And I understand, I'm not defending, but I understand what she's saying, because we don't have a height, we don't have a tall player.
1: And whose fault? Match up. You're the coach GM.
2: The offense just sucked in those two games. I mean, just the field goal percentage was poor.
1: I got to fly. Besides our fine Lynx being out of the game, so is the Fever. Pretty much the entire audience that's ever going to watch any basketball from here on out is over. Who's gonna, you know, unless you're in New York, the Liberty, who's watching this stuff now? Sorry, WNBA. Ratings are going to tank. Got to fly. Appreciate you, gentlemen. We'll get you back in on Monday.

0: We got the Gophers, the guys at the end of the bench.
1: I'm Dan Loney with Your Money Now. Comcast's NBC Universal is cutting jobs in its global streaming technology organization. Reuters reports that the number of employees affected would depend on the outcome of consultations with employees. Most of the cuts are at Sky, Comcast's European media arm, although some U.S.-based NBC Universal employees will be impacted. New research says that Americans spent more than $160 billion last year using buy now, pay later plans. Reports say that experts are increasingly seeing people use the plans for everyday expenses like groceries, bills, transportation, and sometimes rent. Pay in four installments accounted for about half of the $160 billion. Wall Street stocks continue to move higher. The Dow Industrial Average is up by more than 200 points. Meanwhile, the NASDAQ continues to move up 300 points. West Texas crude is down 1% at $91 a barrel, and that's Your Money Now.
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0: The guys at the end of the bench, John and Dan. 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Appreciate him being on the program. 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All ideas are on the table. The first game last year, I talked to this marketing gal. They handed out knit caps with the Twins on it, right? Like the first 5,000 people. And it was a freezing, flipping day. Everybody wanted a hat. You were jealous of those who got there first. But I told Margaret, any baseball team that hands out knit caps knows they should put a dome on it. She used to kind of laugh. So I've actually hinted at her, maybe we should give out Twins/Al Travis mittens for this game this year, or, you know, scarves, something like that. She kind of laughed about it. Maybe we do that. You can find some at the Al Travis store on the Al Travis webpage, www.altravisshow.com. Hey, everything's on the table. I love brainstorming. Back after this with more. I got them. Minnesota Sports Lifer next.
8: Minnesota News Network, I'm Ted Ahlen. The family of Renee Good has filed two civil lawsuits against the federal government. Good was killed when an ICE agent shot her in Minneapolis in January. Family's attorney, Antonio Romanucci.
9: The courage and bravery of Renee's family in pursuing this litigation deserves extreme recognition.
8: Many Minnesotans face significantly more expensive health insurance next year. The state's Department of Commerce announced Thursday the average increase for individual and small group insurance plans is 17% for 2027. Health insurers have raised rates by double-digit increases for 2 years in a row. And more homes on the market could help break a logjam that's kept some Minnesotans from selling. Minnesota Realtors President Wendy Uzalek.
10: With a little bit higher inventory, they're feeling like that they can find that next home.
8: The median home price statewide went up about 2.8%. This is MNN.
11: Here's your Total Security of Southern Minnesota weather forecast. I'm meteorologist Megan Mulford. Sunny skies this afternoon with highs around 61. Northerly winds 5 to 10 miles an hour. Partly cloudy tonight. Lows dip down to

0: about 44. High temperatures reach up to 65. Tomorrow, mainly clear skies. Clear skies and dry Sunday and Monday. Mid-60s Sunday, low 60s by Monday. From the Weatherology Weather Center, I'm meteorologist Megan Mulford. Currently, 62.
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11: My, people come and go so quickly here.
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13: I know too many people. I guess we're both lonely.
14: Milk was a bad choice.
15: You come?
16: No.
15: Are you crying? Are you crying? There's no crying. There's no crying in baseball.
17: We got a Minnesota sports lifer, Paulie, on the program with us. Paulie, how you doing today, buddy?
18: Doing great. Happy Friday.
17: Yeah, good Friday to you. It's been such a Minnesota week in sports. It's just so weird to me that we, it's like,

0: almost on a loop, get happy, destroy me, get happy, destroy me kind of thing. Let's start with the Vikings. We have the quarterback whisperer as our head coach, right? We're all excited. He had Cousins. He'd made Darnold who Darnold is. He got a top 10 quarterback to come here, this kid. We're golden. Okay, he hurt his leg the first year. We can get him. We're Minnesota. We forgive him for getting hurt. 10 games. We got the kid. I'm the whisperer. He's gone for a fifth-round draft pick.
1: Yeah.
0: How can we do this? This is the quarterback whisperer. He didn't. Here's my point, and I feel sorry for JJ. I'm probably the only guy sticking up for him. The kid was the kid. He played every game for Michigan, right? And you could see what he was, what he wasn't, you know, whether he was too tall, whatever. He was the Michigan guy. Guess what they said in Michigan? Hand the ball off, son. He wasn't a thrower. But yet we have the quarterback whisperer. We'll make him into something. A tenth pick for a fifth rounder, Paulie. The kid was the kid.
1: Yeah.
0: It's not his fault. Whatever he's good, bad at, we should know, right?
1: Well, no, I don't know. Then you got the injury piece. It's like, how hurt were you? You know, yeah. I mean, there's a lot of questions around that, and that we don't really know. And you know, we just sort of hear bits and pieces of that. But it's like, you know, especially in football, it's such a tough guy sport. You know, when you take yourself out of a game, on you know.
0: Well,
1: that just doesn't sit too well with guys who are all nicked up.
0: This is what I hear, but it's all people thinking that's got to be the only thing, is the kid was mentally not a player for us, meaning that, like you say, he took himself out of a preseason game. It's like, what do you talk about? He was told not to do the gritty in the end zone last year, but he did it anyway. So I'm thinking you have to be pretty bad in the locker room to be booted out when we have no, you know, the quarterback situation's up in arms like it is. But that's just home Minnesota, isn't it?
1: Yeah, it's like we finally have a record where we're in a top 10 for a pick, you know, but there's a lot of pressure on that. Don't mess that up. They messed it up. They got the wrong guy.
0: Yeah.
1: So, yeah, no surprise there. And now, you know, between Kyler and Carson and Wentz, but between injuries for both of them, I mean, now we're, what, two snaps away from Max Brosmer being back in there? You know, we saw what that looked like last year, but yeah, I don't know. This feels like a house of cards to me. See, on the Vikings. 3-0 looks good.
0: This is what's so Minnesota about this. We are undefeated. We have already beaten two people in our division. We are sitting atop of it, and the conversation is how we screwed up. You know what I'm saying? We can't even be happy. Yeah. We should go 4-0.
1: We can't even enjoy it. No, we can't. We can't enjoy it. The other shoe's going to drop.
0: Yeah.
1: Oh, it is. It totally is. Well, you know, you're the Pollyanna guy. So you're the one who was all in on the Vikings. You're wearing the jersey on game day.
0: Oh,
1: yeah, you know, we're too old for that. But, you know, beside the point, we can't have nice things. Even with a good record, there's stuff to
0: We'll get back to predicting the Vikings. Let's go down this a little ways. So now you have the Wild. Wild are kick-starting, right? They just won their first game. But in reality, it's the last game of the before we get into, you know, the preseason. That Brock Faber, I watch and think that is crazy nuts. And you know, hockey players are crazy nuts. Just first off, those pucks are hard, and they can make a move 100 miles an hour at someone's head. That's what happened. Hits him in the side. He literally cracks his skull. His skull is cracked. And they only had to play three more rounds, three more times. Shifts. Oh, my God. We saw Caleb Williams die on the football field from a hamstring. And be resurrected by the, you know, this whole carry him up. He had a hammy. I get a hammy, get out of bed too quick. That, and yet Faber, literally with a cracked skull, played three more shifts. Those hockey players are nuts.
1: That's wild. And that's scary stuff. And, you know, again, that feels like a Minnesota snake bit thing, right? You know, preseason, the last preseason game, the guy who, you know, anchored the USA hockey team's defensive blue line, you know, and now he's, I mean, you know, forget about hockey. You cracked your skull. This is a big deal.
0: This could be months.
1: I don't know.
0: Yeah.
1: So it's Minnesota.
0: So let's go more Minnesota stuff. We're just going to complain a little bit here because that's Paulie, the Minnesota lifer. We have the best team in women's basketball all year long. They're the best record. They're it. Oh, you wait. We get what's your name back with 16 games. We're going to wipe this thing up. We wanted a championship or bust. Two games against an 8 seed. We're out.
1: Mm-hmm. The Lynx have officially embraced being a Minnesota team, haven't they? All these championships, you know, back in the Lindsay Whalen days, you know, are kind of a distant memory in the early 2000s because now... you get the best record, but you go out and lay an egg, and in two games you're done. So, yeah, they've

0: now joined the Minnesota Heartbreak Society of sports teams.
1: Let's just say let's do it with some class. And I'm ripping on Cheryl Reeves. I don't know this woman, but 5-time coach of the year. She gets it this year. We get out, and I'm paraphrasing, but basically your conversation at the end, you know, we never really were built to win this thing all. We probably over-accomplished during the regular season, but we're not made to win in the playoffs. I'm like, you son of a gun. You're the coach. That's not out of the coach's mouth. You just won the most games in the entire league, and all of a sudden the game's different. You can't play it. And, oh, by the way, you're the GM. If you're missing something, whose fault? She threw that team under the bus. I'm like, that's your ender speech? Horrible. Horrible.
0: Yeah. No, that doesn't feel right. I mean, she's a Hall of Famer. You know, I'm not going to ever question her coaching acumen, but that feels like a weird thing to say, you know.
1: You say we got beat by a good team. It was a couple bad games. You know, we had a problem with the height. You can tell me what happened. But say, well, we never had the team.
0: What? Yeah, I don't get that. I don't get that. And I'm sad because you know what? The Lynx have built a lot of loyalty in the fan base. They draw well. Yep. You know, a good playoff run here would have really got this town fired up, which we need right now. It's really too bad.
1: Okay, one last Minnesota thing, and then we'll talk about all these in depth. But
0: all right.
1: You say the all one right. thing we need. You know what we need? More coaches with blood on their face. PJ, you win a great game. I wasn't betting they'd beat Washington. They win a game. Great. And it isn't about winning Washington now. It's about a coach pulling a JV coach move and rubbing blood from his player on his face and saying, that's my blood. PJ, sometimes you're the back door. You're not the front door guy. Am I wrong? Come on.
0: Yeah, you're wrong a little bit.
1: No, be honest with me. I'm wrong. Okay.
0: No, it's not. It's...
1: I'm never wrong when it comes to rubbing someone else's blood on your body parts.
0: No, it's just a bit of a sideshow. They won the game. That's the bottom line. They went out to Washington and won the game, and
1: but
0: they did it.
1: Why the sideshow? Why does PJ have to be the sideshow? That was my point. He should have run up, hugged that kid. You guys are the best.
0: I disagree. He caught up in the moment. He did the thing. It's not a big deal. You know, and it's not really about that. I mean, it was a bit of a video clip, but. They got a nice big win heading into this Michigan game, and Michigan is going to be angry coming in here. So,
1: well,
0: no, it's not all about that. It's one little clip. So,
1: of the coach acting like a fool.
0: He's been doing that for 10 years.
1: Well, that's my point. This isn't the first time it's about him. It's like it's what is fun when you're watching the game is as the quarter is coming to an end, you see the camera guys trying to get themselves in a spot to watch him run to the other side, and they got to put it. It's like it isn't about the coach, but it is about the coach. We got a good break. We'll talk all this stuff. And you can tell me I'm wrong. I'm not wrong. That was such a JV defensive coach play thing.
0: It's who he is. It's what he does. It's who he is. We know that. All we know what he is.
1: More after this. I got him. Minnesota Sports Lifer.
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7: Being an Army Ranger is a very fast-paced lifestyle. I was clearing a weapons cache in Haditha, Iraq, when the building collapsed on me, burying me alive. I spent 6 months in the hospital and a year of recovery. When I was separated from the military, I just felt like I

0: was useless because I only had this one thing that I was supposed to do, and then that one thing was taken away from me. And then one day, I got a call from Wounded Warrior Project. They asked me to come to a workout, and I decided that I was going to get better, both physically and mentally. Now I'm a warrior leader. 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
7: 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Nothing but talk.
8: We've got a Minnesota sports lifer, Paulie, on the program. He is, besides a great sports guy, with the main thing, which is his band.
9: Yep.
8: Where are you guys playing?
10: Yeah, we'll be in Northfield, downtown Northfield, a week from today, October 9th. So we're going to be there for they're doing a big outdoor gathering. They're hosting the Pheasant Opener.
8: Oh, yeah.
10: The governor's going to be down there for the Pheasant Opener on the weekend. They're doing a big celebration the night before. So we're doing our music 6 to 8:30 downtown Northfield outside on the stage. So excited.
8: All right. Yeah, get there. It doesn't cost anything, I presume.
10: No, it's free. They're cool downtown. If you haven't been to downtown Northfield, it's really fun.
8: Great band, great area. Get yourself down there. All right. Let's go through these Vikings against Miami. The only thing you got to look at, we're 137 passing yards, 32nd in the league. We're the 16th ranked team right in the middle as far as points scored, but it's points against. We are in second place. 13 is what we give away, and I think it just says everything about Minnesota. It's who we are right now until the offense can catch up. Your thoughts on Miami?
10: Yeah, I still think that at some point this bubble's going to burst, but I don't think it's going to be this weekend, with this team coming to town. So I'd probably go with the Vikings winning at 16-13. It's going to be closer than people think. So,
8: Wow, you're so wrong there. I'm going to be smoking a victory cigar by the third quarter. I thoroughly believe it's like a 31-9 or 12 when they get some field goals.
10: Jeez.
8: Serious, it's the Miami Dolphins.
10: I'm waiting for the Kool-Aid guy to come bursting through your wall.
8: I'm going
10: to
8: tell people our personal business, Paul. You and a couple others are on a thread with us, whatever you kids call this texting thing. And you do this all the time. I am 3-0, and I will be 4-0, and you got to stop. You honestly do wait for me to be embarrassed by this, but I'm not. I'm
10: predicting a win. Okay. I'm predicting a win this time. Right. I'm not predicting them to lose, not at home.
8: Fair enough. All right, we'll go. Links out. Wild. You think they're going to have a good year or not? Now we got Faber out. I think the Hughes guy, I think we're going to keep him. We almost have to now.
10: We really need to. We can't let that also now become a distraction. The season started. We can't have this contract thing hanging over the head. So I do think they'll get it done. I trust Bill Guerin. He's done what he said he's going to do all along. So I think they'll get it done, and hopefully Brock Faber can get back for it at some point. But last night was a good sign in that, good goaltending, good defense, enough scoring. I think we'll be all right.
8: They're like the Minnesota Vikings. They're undefeated. Gophers, you're going to make a prediction then with Michigan? I honestly, there's two things. Michigan can't lose to us. There'll be coaches. Michigan's in a spot where they could lose some coaching stuff. This is a do or die for them. And we in Minnesota, we gave them the old try. We, give them a raise anyway. We don't have to beat Michigan, and we'll be fine.
10: Yeah, I'm torn on this one. On this one, I.

0: I want to lean into some positivity. So Michigan's reeling, and they got beat by Iowa. You know, maybe it was karma coming back to that Western Michigan game where they should have lost anyway. Yeah. This is, if there's ever a time that Michigan's beatable, it's this year. It's, they're down. We're got them here at home. They're in a bit of a struggle right now. So take advantage. Make it a big deal. Don't have a letdown after Washington. How about the Gophers find a way? 26-19, Gophers win it. Let's go.
1: And I'm the one with the Vikings being.
0: Take home the little brown jug so I can look at it at the state fair.
1: That's all we want. One last thing. Let's bust into the Minnesota Twins if we can. I know it's offseason, people, but a lot going on. Not all these players are coming back. We keep talking about, all the great young talent we have. We played mostly AAA guys this year, right? I mean, we brought everybody up. AAA is AA now. I mean, it's all coming up. The Twins management did say they are going to spend money. They're going to buy people. Do you believe that?
0: No.
1: Paul, you got to stop being so honest. That hurts a little bit. Okay, no, I agree.
0: I know, right?
1: But they
0: I hope they do. All right. I think the young core is the future of the team. But that doesn't mean that you should get rid of your veterans right now. I think next year's a good time to have these veterans around and get these guys. Some of these guys are 22, 23 years old. They can use a little mentoring. I would love to see them spend the money. If you want to prove it, spend the money on Jeffers and spend the money on Josh Bell. And
1: there you go.
0: And keep those anchor veteran guys in the lineup. And then we can build, plug in the young guys around that. I'd like to see him do it. I don't think they will. But I think those two are both worth keeping. The one I think you might lose is Taylor Rogers. I think he's just out of gas.
1: This is not my thought because somebody in the program told it to me, but I loved it. The Minnesota Twins can talk like that because everyone believes that there's going to be a lockout, a shutout, whatever to start, and they're going to get that minimum, maximum thing that they want, the ownership wants. Well, if we do that, Minnesota has to spend $70 million more to be the bottom.
0: We have to spend it anyway.
1: So you can
0: just
1: talk
0: to reach
1: tough.
0: The floor.
1: Exactly. So that makes talking tough easy, but whether they do it or not, and if my thought is if you're, in any way, you do it early. If this is going to happen that way, all the teams on the bottom side are going to be throwing money out like nobody's business, and those B-squad players, who are the bottom half of the superstars, are going to get rich.
0: Yeah, no, I think you're right. And why not, these are guys who've, been great teammates. They've been great producers for your team. They're anchors in the locker room.
1: Yeah.
0: Reward them. You got to spend the money anyway. So do it now and start working your way up to the $70 million you got to get just to get to the floor of the salary situation. So
1: your thoughts, now that your Twins are obviously out and have been, are you watching the World Series, the playoffs in baseball?
0: Yeah, absolutely.
1: And your thoughts on it so far?
0: I liked that the, Yankees, Red Sox, somebody had to lose, so that was good. Somebody lost. The Boston's out. I liked that the White Sox took care of Houston.
1: Yeah.
0: You know, White Sox are a good young team, and everybody's tired of the Astros, including their own fans. They can't even sell out the stadium there.
1: Back to no spending money. $70 million is all they spent on their lineup.
0: Yeah.
1: Houston's like 300.
0: Yeah. No, it's, things are going to turn in Houston, I think, real fast now. But, no, I'm all in on Tampa Bay Rays. Let's go. You guys do it with smoke and mirrors every year, but you've got a great farm system. You have good young players. Take care of your Yankees right now and get to the World Series. And then I'm in on whoever wins the Milwaukee-San Diego series.
1: Oh.
0: Either the Padres or the Brewers. Brewers had the best record in the National League. That's who I want to. So I would love, again, small market, Tampa Bay, Milwaukee, or Tampa Bay, San Diego, I think would be a great World Series for those of us who don't want to see East Coast, West Coast.
1: I was going to say, Atlanta, L.A., it would be a fun one now, but like, do you want the Yankees in L.A.? Really, I'm sure baseball would love that, but I don't want that.
0: Oh, my gosh, no. I won't watch it. I know I won't watch it.
1: All right, got to go. We're out of time. One more time. Right. The main thing is going to be in Northfield. What time, when, and where? Get yourself there, folks. This is a great band.
0: 10-9. Yep, next Friday.
1: Okay, next Friday, 6:30 or 6 to 8.
0: 6 o'clock.
1: All right. Yeah. Appreciate you, Paul. Minnesota Sports Life, always a pleasure.
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6: 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Minnesota Sports Life for Paulie on the program. Friday, Northfield, opening of the season, the pheasant season. Get yourself down there. The band is fantastic. It's called The Main Thing. Main Thing is keeping the main thing about the main thing. And that's what they do. They play great music. Just yell at them to do the B-52s, Love Shack. Great tune. How old am I? I appreciate them. They play all kinds of generational music, and they're fun. Go visit them in Northfield. It is the Al Travis Show. Thanks to the guys at the end of the bench, John and Dan, and Minnesota Sports Life for Paulie for coming to the program. Looking forward, in the next hour, we'll have Eric Michian with SAVE, Suicide Awareness, Voices of Education. Tons going on with them. We'll get Carolyn Sheridan in with the Ag Health and Safety Alliance. She was going to talk about fire safety because, you know, this is about the time you got there with your...
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8: More charges against a terror suspect. I'm Lisa Brady, Fox News. The man already charged with killing one British lawmaker is now also charged in a suspected plot to target another member of parliament, Reform UK leader Nigel Farage.
9: 28-year-old Joshua Carey of Rotherham, South Yorkshire, was charged today with one count of preparation of terrorist acts. Now, this charge relates to activity which he is alleged to have taken place between the 31st of May, 2024, and the 8th of July, 2026.
8: Fox's Stephanie Bennett in London. Carey is already charged with murder in the death of Anne Widdecombe in July. She was having lunch at home when she was hit on the head with a hammer more than 20 times, an attack caught on camera. In Mississippi, a vape shop clerk and his son are now charged with federal counts in connection with selling kratom. U.S. Attorney Scott Leary telling Fox investigators are matching a kratom derivative being sold illegally to the packages found at the locations where two Ole Miss students were found dead nearly 2 weeks ago.
10: As a matter of fact, you've got it all over the country. Head shops selling this stuff. It is a controlled substance. And the risk.

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6: New York's Attorney General Letitia James now overseeing a reopened probe of a Cornell University rape case appointed as special counsel by New York's governor.
7: We will review the facts, gather evidence, interview witnesses, and if warranted, pursue prosecutions.
6: A county prosecutor has said the accuser's new civil lawsuit has information that was not in the original police report. The Trump administration says UCLA law is illegally using race in admissions.
8: The Justice Department accusing the University of California Los Angeles School of Law of discriminating against white and Asian students in its admissions process. Assistant Attorney General for the DOJ's Civil Rights Division, Harmeet Dhillon, alleging in a statement the school runs a two-tiered admissions system whose academic bar for acceptance shifts up or down depending on the color of your skin. Adding the use of race as a thumb on the scale that helps or disadvantages any student is illegal. UCLA's School of Law pushing back on the allegations, maintaining that students are admitted through a comprehensive, merit-based review process that considers each applicant's achievements and experiences, adding, "We are confident in our process." Kristen Goodwin, Fox News.
6: A 2023 Supreme Court ruling banned affirmative action in college admissions, but colleges can still consider an applicant's personal description of how race has impacted their life. Amazon is investing more than $1 billion over the next 5 years into communities where it operates data centers. That money flagged for education, job training, water preservation projects, and other local priorities in response to growing backlash over data centers. Recapping stocks, a weak jobs report fueling hope the Fed will hold off on another rate hike for now. The Dow up 250 points, the S&P up 56, the NASDAQ up 319. And Lisa Brady, this is Fox News.
9: Here's your total security of southern Minnesota weather forecast. I'm meteorologist Megan Mulford. Bright sunshine expected this afternoon with daytime highs approaching 63. Winds out of the northeast at around 5 miles an hour. Partly cloudy skies tonight, lows dip down to about 44. Daytime highs approaching 65. Tomorrow, mainly clear skies. Mid-60s Sunday and Monday. From the Weatherology Weather Center, I'm staff meteorologist Megan Mulford. Currently, it's 63 degrees.
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17: It's the Al Travis Show. 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Eric, how are you, sir?
18: I am stunning. How are you this morning, Al?
17: Stunning. A little hurt, quite frankly. The girls from my church were up at your little walk-a-runathon thing. You've invited.

0: me to go many years. They have invited me to go, and I don't know where it's at. It's up in the city somewhere. But they came back with a souvenir for me, a T-shirt from the Run Walkie thing. And I'm like, I'm going to wear that today. Eric's going to be on. I'm going to wear it. I only wear my own stuff, but I'm going to wear it today. I put the thing on. I'm like, what in the world? It was a 3X, my friend. I am now using it as a tent over my couch just for fun. I put a couple poles under it. I don't know. Skinny people don't understand fat people sizes. Well, let's just get a little extra large. Okay, 3X.
1: Well, I will say this. They were delightful people that came up and introduced themselves and said they were dear friends of you.
0: Mm-hmm.
1: And I said, well, you make sure that you say that we missed Al and bring him a shirt. I did not give them instructions on the size. And since you and I have never actually met one another in person, then I cannot be held responsible for that.
0: I agree with you, but you're one of those guys, and take this for what it's worth, because like every third day, I get to see you running somewhere in some foreign state doing a little save bit. You're like, look at me, health nut. I'm going to do 26 miles next. And you guys look down. Here's the one group that it is still okay to make fun of, and it's the lazy. You people that do stuff, boom. You know in the back of your head you hate us lazy people. You look down upon us.
1: I admire your restraint. I wish I had that discipline to be consistently not doing it, right?
0: That's a great take. I'm using that take from now on. Don't look at me. I've got control, self-control to do nothing.
1: Take credit for where the credit should be. Okay?
0: That's fantastic. I love having you on the program, my friend. You've got so much going on. I just saw something. I brought it up. Hold on. It's on your Facebook page. You were in the WTW Risk Management Conference. Was that like North Carolina or something?
1: No, it was in Nashville. It was WTW. Willis Towers Watson is a big advocate and ally of ours.
0: Mm-hmm.
1: We had the opportunity to be in Nashville for a couple of days talking about our work in the construction industry and preventing suicide. We also had an opportunity to make a presentation about the work that we continue to do both in Minnesota and across the country in addressing public infrastructure and making sure that we're integrating safe design practices into public infrastructure before we build it, and that when we identify locations which have become risk for suicide, that we have the ability and the policy and the resources to address it after the fact.
0: I love that. Love that a lot. You had a lot in the news. You also had that. Is that the same bill you guys got passed as far as Barriers to Suicide Act? Is that a federal bill you're talking about? Did I see that?
1: So you brought up really. So big historic moment about a week ago. We've been working in Washington, D.C. to get the Barriers to Suicide Act, which is a federal law, introduced in the U.S. Senate. We've worked very closely with a lot of groups and the authors in the House, where they have dozens of Democrats and Republicans who signed on to the bill, but it has never been introduced in the Senate. And so for the past year and a half, we've been working really hard, bringing a lot of suicide law survivors, my board vice president, MJ Weiss Blair, Trish Morello, who's a partner of ours with the work that we're doing in Barriers across the country, bringing them to D.C., trying to get the bill introduced. And thankfully, last week, Senator Tom Tillis from North Carolina agreed to sign on to the bill. And for the first time ever, the bill got introduced, which now gives us an opportunity to work to try to get that bill passed in Congress. Probably won't happen until the next Congress, but at least it now has forward motion.
0: And how different is it from the Minnesota bill that you got passed, you know, and basically any new construction, you take that into consideration and help where you can. Is it basically the same bill, but federally?
1: No, it's not. In some, there are some key differences. One of the other benefits of now having the bill introduced in both the House and the Senate is there's an opportunity to potentially make some changes which would allow it to more closely resemble what we passed here in Minnesota.
0: Okay.
1: Federally, what it does is it provides some federal dollars.

0: distributed across states to address some of these issues. It creates a best practices registry, if you will, of what are the best types of preventive measures to deal with public infrastructure. So it has some more kind of overarching, what I would say, inventory, registry, assessment kind of elements, where ours is much clearer that if you assessment and identify a need, that you actually have to implement the need into the structure before it's.
1: Maybe I'm mixing my metaphors or my stories that I read this last week or so about you all, but this money that this bill would, you know, send out to the states to look at all this, is that from the Meta money, the money that
0: no.
1: Meta? Oh, okay. So there.
0: No. Okay. No, this would be federal highway funds money.
1: No.
0: But you bring up another important issue, which is a couple of weeks ago, I had an op-ed published in the Star Tribune related to the Meta settlement, mm-hmm. where Minnesota is going to get anywhere from $215 million to somewhere around $300 million as a result of that settlement with Meta and attorney generals from across the country.
1: Mm-hmm.
0: You know, our position at SAVE is that money is there because the harms that were created because of the products that Meta and others have put out there in the world, particularly against children, needs to be used to address the harms that children are facing from these platforms so that this money doesn't end up in the general fund and being used for anybody's pet project.
1: No.
0: That money really needs to be used to provide digital media safety for children, to help support schools that need more counselors, to help deal with kids' mental health challenges. Use the money for what it was intended for, which is to help protect and keep kids safe.
1: Well, and, you know, I'm a knucklehead. So when they sued Meta for that money, and Minnesota, let's say it's $250 million, that is our share, it wasn't written in the, they didn't sue them for getting money for exactly what you're talking about. They literally just give us money and we'll decide. Because I'm telling you, as far as I know these folks, they want that in the general fund so these guys can tell you where it goes and who can kiss up. That's going to be a hard fight.
0: And so here's what I would say is that the settlement came about because Meta was going to court. And you know, this is in theory, this is a multi-billion dollar settlement across, I think, 47 states, right?
1: Yep.
0: Well, the money's paid out over like 10 years. So it's not like Meta's writing a check out tomorrow, right?
1: Yep.
0: And so what the settlement does say is that there are what they call, quote, permitted uses, right?
1: All right.
0: And so they outline some of the permitted uses for the money, but I mean, you and I have been around politics and government long enough to know that, you know, people can get really creative with words. And so permitted uses could mean just about anything within the context of what they're calling permitted uses.
1: Yeah.
0: And what we're calling for is the permitted use has to be very clear that money should be going to provide suicide prevention training to children, the parents and the teachers, and that the money actually has to be spent for that it has to be spent to create digital media tools that teachers and parents and kids can use, and that it should be used to make sure that there are schools, particularly rural communities, that they've got access to counselors to help kids when they're dealing with some of the challenges that they're facing.
1: And how do you get that done? Do you need a senator and a House group to put a law in saying use it for this stuff? Are you just hoping that media pressure will say, hey, let's do common sense here. This is what it was for.
0: No, it's got to. It needs to be done legislatively.
1: All right.
0: And frankly, it's got to be something, you know, years ago, you may remember, Al, when Minnesota got a lot of money from the tobacco settlement.
1: Oh, yeah.
0: They ended up using $1 billion of that settlement to help balance the state deficit instead of what it was supposed to be used for. So I think you got to find a, you know, Al Gore, I think it was years ago, talked about a lockbox.
1: Yeah.
0: I think in essence, we need a Minnesota state lockbox to make sure that money's used only for those purposes that I've outlined.

0: It sounds like a plan. We'll do all we can to make sure we find somebody to help you write that law. Got to go to break. When we come back, you're heading north. We'll talk about what that's all about and what you're doing up there right after this. I've got him. Eric Mishy with SAVE.
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0: We've got him. Eric Mishy with SAVE, Suicide Awareness, Voices of Education. He's on the road today, heading to northern Minnesota. What do you got going up there, Eric?
11: Well, so you may know that this summer there was a couple of suicides with young children in the community.
0: In Brainerd,
11: Very sad, very tragic. The school superintendent there had very quickly kind of began coalescing the community, trying to bring resources together. And there are a lot of really great local and regional organizations there that are working with the school, with parents and the community to try to address what they can do to help support families, school district, both in terms of dealing with the aftermath of this tragedy, but then how do you also deal with it moving forward? So we've been pleased to be able to be a part of those conversations.
0: Nice.
11: But there are groups up there in the community that are leading these efforts. There's a great nonprofit in the area called Smiles for Jake that's done incredible work, continues to do. Our friend from Hubbard Broadcasting, which have a very strong presence in the region, have done great work raising awareness about it. And so the superintendent has called a meeting together with a lot of folks who are currently

0: working in the area. They've asked us to be a part of this conversation. So I'm really kind of going there to say, hey, SAVE is here to help support your work in whatever way we can, if we can help amplify it, if there's some resources that we can bring to the table to support the resources you've already got there. You know, what's really important, and this is a key piece of how we operate now, both here in Minnesota and across the country, there are amazing small and mid-sized suicide prevention nonprofits all over the country doing incredible work.
1: Sure.
0: And our job at the end of the day is to help support and amplify that work. And people that live in the communities and work there, they know what they need better than anybody else. And so to the extent we can help support that effort, we want to be able to be there to do that.
1: All right. Got to get a couple things in quick before you go. October 6th, yeah. That's like next Tuesday. Lost Teams,
0: that's right,
1: in Minnesota, an informational webinar. You get there by going to the save.org, go to the events page. Are you saying that thing in Bloomington has gone well enough, that Lost Team, that you guys are looking to be able to replicate this across the state?
0: So there are Lost Teams already across the country. And so what we want to be able to do is for communities in Minnesota and elsewhere that want to look at a Lost Team is to provide them information about what a Lost Team is, how it works. So this webinar is free and open to the public. People should go check it out. Learn what it is, learn what a Lost Team is, and then talk to us about how we can help you stand one up in your community.
1: Fantastic. That's October 6th. It's online. Go to save.org, go to the events tab. One last thing, if you could, for me, sir, with a minute and a half to go. We did the Suicide Awareness Voice of Education on the air day. How did that work out for you guys at SAVE?
0: It was, as I've told you repeatedly, a gift and a blessing for the work that we do. We had more than 40 radio stations. We had tons of radio interviews that I did throughout the state. It was an opportunity, once again, not just to talk about the work that SAVE does, but to talk about the need for all of us to get involved and that we can prevent suicide and save lives. Giving us that megaphone, Al, and that platform to talk about these issues, to be able to share that across the state for hours and all of the hours leading up to that event. There's not enough money in the world that can do what you gave us the opportunity and those 40-plus stations gave us the opportunity to do.
1: But you talk, it's the radio groups in Minnesota that people don't understand, like the Hubbards that you brought them up earlier. These are people, when they see the opportunity, they lay down their swords, right? They're like, okay, they're a competition, but we can put ads on for this because this is a great deal. SAVE is the thing that brings them together. They can all get behind this for one day and put the ads on and do their thing. I appreciate all the great radio groups that joined in, even the independent.
0: 100%.
1: All right.
0: It was great.
1: I got to fly. I'm out of time. You drive safe, sir. Go get them. We'll talk to you next month.
0: Thanks, Al. Be good.
1: He's Eric Mishy. SAVE, Suicide Awareness, Voices of Education.
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4: 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Minnesota's fall turkey season opens Saturday. DNR resident game bird consultant Roy Churchwell.
6: There aren't really any surprises in regulations for turkey hunts. They're the same as last year, so no changes there.
4: Hunters can find license information through the DNR's electronic licensing system. And if you need to

0: fill up the tank for the weekend, gas prices dropped again across Minnesota. A gallon of regular unleaded now costs $4.24 after another 2 cent drop. The price of diesel is also dropping, now averaging $6.21 a gallon. That's down 12 cents a gallon since last week. This is MNN.
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4: 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It's easy enough. 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It's always a pleasure to have them on this program. Appreciate you being here. It's not the same if you're not. We got a lot of great show coming up. Don't go anywhere. It's the Al Travis Show.

0: Well, Jason, I've got to tell you, you're pretty much everything this company is looking for in an entry-level candidate.
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0: Your resume isn't quite what we're used to, but you've got a fantastic work ethic.
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11: The lady who BS in BSN. 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
12: You think by as long as we've been doing this, we'd saved all the family farmers by now, but maybe someone wasn't listening last week. How are you, Carolyn?
13: Oh, I'm good. Like, the sun is shining. It's incredible. It's like, last night the sun came out. I actually went out and took a picture.
12: It was weird when it came out yesterday. It has been so long since we saw sunshine. Yeah. Like, holy shit.
13: I know.
12: The coolest thing we had so far was, I think it was 2-3 days ago, it was a full moon. Mm-hmm. And that was as sunny as it's been for forever. And when I was like, oh, look at that, a full moon. That was the best we had. And then the sun actually came out. You're like, what's it like in Alaska? You know, in Alaska, where like you get like 12 days of sunshine and the rest.
13: Yeah.
12: I would go certifiably wacko if that's what
13: there's a problem. I have colleagues from Finland too, and it's brutal. Even the people that have lived there their whole lives say that it's brutal, and that's why they drink a lot. Things like this whole.
12: I just like my life so little that I drink a lot. Nothing to do with the sunshine. But. It is sunny. It looks like we might have a few days with a little to no rain here in southern Minnesota, which would be very nice if stuff could dry up.
13: That's right. And then your grass is green. Your grass is growing, and you still have to mow. And my flowers look better than they did in the spring. And
12: the sun didn't come out early enough to dry the grass. So I was going to mow yesterday. I got to get it done. This stuff is just, I'm going to be hay baling it if I don't get out there. That's today. Get out of the office, head over there, and hopefully today I can get it mowed.
13: I know. And, you know, we need to think about people like you that aren't farmers. We talked about that when we first said hello. You haven't golfed forever.
12: This is the thing. I know it's about the farmer here. You know, this is Ag Health and Safety Alliance. I get you. But we spent all this time talking about how this weather

0: affects you and what can you do. And it's all about anyone that's ever, hey, Al, how's your golf game going? Oh, that's right. Haven't golfed in a week because it closed course down. Well, it wasn't closed, but they wouldn't let cart go on. And I'm not walking it, baby. Not my style. Haven't golfed in a week.
1: I know, but that makes you grumpy. And then when we get out on the roads and we're going to have mud on our tires, and then you're going to really be crabby because you haven't golfed. There's no stress relief. So, and, you know, there are a lot of farmers that golf. And if they can't farm, and they can't golf either. So it's been a cycle.
0: And one more time, I'm going to throw this out because you didn't do anything with it last year. But you make a very good point. The mud on the tractor tires on the roadways, because then it gets hard to take today. It's a horrible thing. Someone's going to get hurt with this stuff. I'm going to like it if you bring up golf. Have you been to a golf course?
1: No. Well, I picked up my grandkids.
0: In these desperate times with the water and all that, you'll often see outside the doors that go into a golf course, into the clubhouse, these little shoe cleaners. You wipe your shoes against there and it takes the mud.
1: We have them at the farms.
0: Okay, so then you farmers understand this. So here. The million-dollar, billion-dollar idea from Al. You need industrial-size those on those, what do you call them, little driveways that get you from the field to the road?
1: Yes, they are driveways.
0: Little driveways, right?
1: Oh, you mean like, you know, like back in the day, or some farmers still have some places, like where they have cattle, you know, so the cattle don't walk over. Grates.
0: No, you need those wheel cleanery things like I do with my golf shoes. So when the farmer gets all mudded up and then he wants to go on my road, they're not the farmer's road. They're everybody's road. They come up and just start throwing the dirt, the mud. If they had that little tractor cleaner thingy, a tire cleaner, guess what? We'd all be happy. This is a billion-dollar idea.
1: It is a billion idea, and it's really about the equipment. And, you know, while we're talking about equipment,
0: about
1: we should
0: safety.
1: Talk about...
0: Now, I've got to drive on those hard, moldy mud clumps in the middle of the road. That's not safety.
1: When you go out to the farm, when you actually go out to the farm and you're going to approach a piece of equipment that a farmer's on, you should do it safely. And we should talk about that.
0: Well, that'd be a nice transition. A billion-dollar safety idea to approaching farmers safely.
1: That's right. In their equipment. Okay. It's a thing, Al. When's the last time you went out to a farm and climbed up on a tractor? They are huge. And they can't see you. When you were eight.
0: I don't remember. No. Been on a tractor? You've been on a tractor. Okay, I don't know.
1: No, so we do talk about equipment. We have all kinds of safety tips we give people. But sometimes I think that we forget about when we, because other people get up on tractors, other people need to talk to people on tractors or combines, and we sometimes forget that they can't see us. We need to have a whole system, and we have one on our farm.
0: What, you're jumping on it while it's still moving? What is that?
1: No, but also when people are going to get in the fields right now, they're going to be going. They're going to be getting after it. And so, but we still, you know, do you remember what I do? I'm in charge of food.
0: Yeah, food, family, fun, entertainment.
1: Finance.
0: And safety.
1: Parts and pets.
0: Yes.
1: Don't forget the parts and pets. But if you're in charge of the food and you go out and you get on the equipment, or what we're also seeing now, you see it in all the social media, kids are going out to get rides on their combines. Kids are riding on the tractors. You know, that in itself is a whole other safety message. But is there even
0: room in these cabs anymore for two people? I mean, there's one seat. Yeah. I mean, what are you doing? Just move your butt over and slide in two people in one man's seat?
1: Nope, there's they call them trainer seats or something. There's two seats and a lot of things.
0: Did not.
1: And also we have to talk to people about how do you get on that equipment safely. Make sure people see you because it's not always the case.
0: Yeah.
1: People are distracted. People are busy. So, you know, keep a safe distance away and then make sure we've always did the thing where you make eye contact. Don't just assume they see you because you're there.
0: Old farmer wave came in, a little like that, got you kind of move, and then it's like, you saw me? I saw you, buddy. You know, that's what you're talking about right there, the old wave back kind of.
1: Very similar.
0: Yeah.
1: We had the honk of the horn on the combine. You know, until they honked the horn, they did not see you. Even if you waved.
0: Combines
1: just because
0: have
1: you waved.
0: Horns?
1: Yeah, they have. Yeah.
0: Seriously? Yeah. Who are you honking to get out of the way? I get my truck. I honk at the combine.
1: You?
0: Get off the road. I want to get by. Yes, I understand that. What are you honking at?

0: in a tractor.
1: You know what? I never really researched, like, what was the purpose of the horn? Maybe it was a safety feature. But it makes sense, you know, honk, honk. Yeah, we use
0: honk,
1: it.
0: Honk, honk, get out of the way, duck.
1: No, okay. I see you. I see you.
0: All right, fair enough. I'd do yeah, that. I'd rather just do the cowboy wave, a little, hey, gotcha, buddy.
1: You know, you got to be hanging on to a steering wheel when you do it.
0: Yeah, yeah, the little finger thing. That's all it is. Then you know. I see you.
1: Right,
0: gotcha.
1: Right. So, yeah, make sure you've gotten the signal. And we've talked about hand signals before, which are, there's all sorts of them. But for this one, just any signal that says,
0: what's
1: hey,
0: this one? Because I get this from farmers all the time. Do you know what this one is? Well, the one-fingered wave? What is that?
1: You're on the radio, Al, so maybe people don't really know which finger, the one finger.
0: You're number one, Al.
1: If I've given that signal, that one finger, I can tell you clearly what it means.
0: Not good. Fair enough.
1: Right. So, also the other thing, right now we've got, you talk about all that mud and stuff on the road. You know, these cornfields and fields are going to be really uneven. People are slip tripping and falling out there. And so when you're approaching, and if somebody hasn't seen you, make sure that you're not falling, because you might be
0: combined right on up into the back end of that tractor. That'd be bad.
1: Yeah, well, just, you know, we're talking people moving in there. You know, that's right. Falling.
0: That is an interesting question then, because now I'm imagining somebody tripping in front of a combine, going through the combine and shooting out that backside into the thing like a wood chipper. Oh. That's not actually how that works. But what do you do with all the animals? You're always seeing them flushing deer up and stuff. Do animals get all caught up in there? I mean, like slow-moving possums or something? You just, like, put them in the... Is that going through there? Does that happen?
1: Yeah.
0: It does. You guys never talk about that. That'd be fascinating.
1: Well, I don't know if fascinating is actually the word. I mean, you know, it can really cause havoc. It can wreck, you know, cause downtime. Oh. Can cause
0: another million-dollar idea. Here we go. Another million. It's just hitting me. Because you see all these people putting these weird videos online, you know, and it's like, it's a niche thing. But I don't know, have you seen the guy, like, cleaning cow feet when they have, you know, trimming their hooves and they got... It's very interesting. I would never do this for a living myself, but I watch it. And these guys make money on the YouTube, right? I don't know how, but they make the money on the YouTube. I want farmers in southern Minnesota and northern Iowa to put them GoPros on the tractor and just tape everything so when you run into a deer and it goes... We'll make a compilation disc of that, put it on the internet, and we'll make millions. People want to watch that stuff. I never even thought about it.
1: There's every part of you and I that is going to, when we get off this show, we're going to Google that to see if somebody's already.
0: That's a good point. Sure, it's a good idea. Somebody's probably already doing. Some of these farm kids that you mess around with talking to at schools and stuff, this is right up their alley. Make a compilation disc.
1: Well, I've got a whole bunch of programs coming up. I'll ask. I'll say, Al Travis said, I said to ask you, have you ever seen it? Or
0: would you like to get into making the compilation disc? Because I think you got to get, I mean, not every farmer's hitting something every day, so it'd take a long time to get a disc, a good 4-minute video. But if we put all the farmers out there and one kid puts it together, boom.
1: Al, I think you told me before we were live that you had an issue with your car because something happened, and it's a big expensive.
0: Sad.
1: I know, I'm sorry, but it's a big expensive cost. So if you run those kind of things, animals through your combine, I would anticipate that the cost is high to get
0: that
1: out of there.
0: But that's why you got to do the compilation just to make your money back. Sure, you got a $10,000 deer accident. Your insurance is going to pay for some of that, and then you put it online, you make $1 million. You're up. You're like running, looking for deer to hit.
1: And while you're out there, if it's in the evening, wear some high-vis clothes. If you're the one taking the food, if you're in charge of food and entertainment like I am, I should be wearing, you know, so make sure they see me, because if they're getting distracted by something
0: else. Out there with, like, blaze orange on or something? You got, worker vest with the shines in the dark?
1: Some do. Or just wear something that's easily visible instead of wearing really dark clothes. People are running in the dark, absolutely. And there's a lot of moving parts happening. So we tried to get at least a couple important points out there. Do we have to go to break today?
0: Yeah, we can do that every time. We got to go to break. Every time
1: we go to break.
0: Well, for 5 years, Allison, we went to a break right here.
1: Thanks.
0: We'll talk about my truck after this. I got her. Carolyn Sheridan, Ag Health and Safety Alliance.
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10: Carolyn Sheridan's Ag Health and Safety Lines. I tell you about million dollar ideas all the time. You know that.
11: Yes.
10: You laugh, you ignore it, you pretend to write them down, but you don't. But this could be one. So during the break.
11: Another one.
10: Combines that hit animal videos. I typed that into the googly thing, right?
11: Did you get one?
10: One. Exactly, yeah. One. Some guy who took 19 minutes to show it. No one's going to watch us. We're making a 4-minute short of a lot of deers, yeah, getting hit in a vine. This is money making. Now you get hitting a deer at 70 miles an hour in my SUV. That's not what we're talking about. Some Irish guy putting a cat in a frying pan. Literally one video. We're going to make millions on this. Millions.
11: Well, yeah, hopefully not, because there's all kinds of problems after you hit. You have all kinds of equipment checks that you have to
10: but
11: do.
10: But we're not doing it on purpose. We're not running deer down.
11: No, that's
10: but
11: true.
10: When but when it happens, you make money on it.
11: Boom. Well, I think what this goes to say is, you know, also what you find is that people are more likely to find them and then try to get them out of the way, relocate them or something. Like.
10: Well, that's where the horn comes in, right? Beep, beep, coming through. Get out the way.
11: Right, right. Because that's where this time of year, they're bedding down out there in the tall corn.
10: You know what you need?
11: Soybeans.
10: That's really good. No,
11: you are just full of ideas.
10: Well, it's the Mountain Dew. I'm having some Mountain Dew. When I lived in northern Minnesota, they used to have this thing, you get it online, you put it in the grill of your car, and as the wind blew,
11: oh, yeah,
10: it made like a noise that scares the

0: deer.
1: Yes.
0: Shouldn't we put this on every combine?
1: Well,
0: the old deer scarer machine.
1: Every vehicle. I've hit more than one deer.
0: But do you think it works? It never really caught on. You think they'd be like standard issue by the insurance companies?
1: I don't know the answer to that because I didn't have one and I did hit a deer. So we don't have
0: the answer. My kid
1: to
0: hit
1: that.
0: A deer like 2 weeks ago. Thousands of dollars of damage to his truck.
1: I know. I had $21,000 damage when I hit the last one. And they
0: God, how much is your truck worth? Jeebity Christmas.
1: Well, and apparently enough that it wasn't a total vehicle. It wasn't totaled. Had to have it fixed. Anyway, back to things on hand, what we were talking about. So there's all kinds of blind spots. So if you're going out there and you want to grab a ride on a combine, a tractor, whatever it may be, just because you think they see you doesn't mean they see you. And if they wave at you or whatever, just make sure that there's still blind spots. And we do have a lot of us have this equipment. It's like your backup camera in your car.
0: Yeah, backup cameras on the combine.
1: Well, they have places that, you know, like where you can
0: really?
1: See. Yeah.
0: How much time in a given year you backing up a combine?
1: A lot.
0: Really?
1: get
0: the rows wrong or something? Okay.
1: Everybody that listens to Al Travis, and he says he's got a lot of farmer friends.
0: Oh, I do.
1: Those of you who are Al's farmer friends, you get him out there on your combine. He needs to ride.
0: I wonder why those combines cost so much. My God, do they parallel park themselves as well now? Do you got that technology on there? Probably do.
1: Well, we don't. But there's a lot of technology. Or there's mirrors. We have mirrors. And, of course, but it's like a mirror in your car. You can't see everything, right? You still have blind spots.
0: And
1: it's
0: so much closer than they actually appear or something like that.
1: It tells you that right on the mirror. So one of the reasons we're talking about this, Al, is runovers continue to be one of the leading causes of death on farms. Runovers. Running over people.
0: That could be arguments amongst staff as well.
1: Well, you're suggesting that it was intentional.
0: Oh, no, heavens forbid. That'd be a 2020 special. And if you got run over by a combine because the guy was chasing you, you got to do the snake, zigzag. They're not that mobile. That'd be me.
1: Really, Al, you need to get out on the farm. You need to get out there in a combine this time of year. You really do. The head of the Ag Center in University of Nebraska Medical Center, was it last year, year before? He'd never been on combine during harvest, and we brought him out, put him on there.
0: You know, farmer people that would be willing to have me in a cab, I'd love to go.
1: Absolutely. Well, are you willing to travel, or you want to find somebody local?
0: We got corn half a block away. What do you mean travel?
1: I know, okay. But you said willing.
0: Oh, that's a good point.
1: I want the big seat,
0: not the little trailer seat. I want a big seat.
1: We got one for you. We can do live Al Travis show from the combine.
0: That would be exciting stuff. All right, we got to fly. We're out of time. It's Carolyn Sheridan's Ag Health and Safety Alliance. 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See you next week.
1: Approach equipment safely. That was what we were trying to talk about.
0: Don't approach. You get that farmer wave thing, that little gotcha.
1: Farmer wave.
0: I see you.
1: Honk the horn.
0: See you next week.
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10: Building momentum, momentum advocacy, that's coming up here a little bit later on today, so I can't wait to talk with them. I think Brian's in today. It's a good day. Thanks to Carolyn Sheridan's Ag Health and Safety Alliance for being on the program with us. The car problem, my truck. Just as I'm getting home the other day, I smell a little oil. That didn't sound right. Turned the truck off, saw a little steam or smoke. That was bad. The timing chain went up through the valve cover. 3K to fix. Oh, and by the way, you can do it right away. Starting next week, you can have it in 14 days. I live a long way from anywhere. There's no car rental places, that sort of thing. It's like, no car? 14 days? Am I going to have to walk every... What kind of caveman thing are we into? That's amazing. This one, things are going well. It is Al Travis Show. Thank you, Carolyn. Coming up next, Representative Tim O'Driscoll.
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4: The Democratic Party is suing the Trump administration, claiming a federal form was secretly changed that could make it harder for U.S. citizens living abroad to vote.
5: The Democratic National Committee alleges the Defense Department removed a checkbox for U.S. citizens abroad who have never lived in the U.S. 38 states allow some of those citizens to vote based on qualifying family connections to a state. The lawsuit alleges the change could make it more difficult for some overseas Americans to register and cast ballots.
4: Fox's Roxanne Evans, no word yet on a response. The deaths of two University of Mississippi students remain under investigation, but now a vape shop clerk and his son are charged with federal counts for selling a derivative of kratom, a substance found at the death scenes. It's still not known if kratom contributed to either of the students' deaths. Hundreds of schools closed today in France as student protests turned violent.
6: Teens scatter along the street in a northeastern Paris suburb. They're blocking access to their school. Fireworks explode, police clash with students. Youngsters are angry at dilapidated buildings, overcrowded classrooms, and a shortage of teachers. Even some parents have turned out in support. He says the kids are right to demand better learning conditions, but he opposes any violence. The French government says the protest...
7: Here's your total security of southern Minnesota weather forecast. Partly cloudy skies tonight with a low of 44. Southeasterly winds at around 5 miles an hour. Lots of sunshine tomorrow. Daytime highs approaching 65. 49 tomorrow night, mainly clear. Mid-60s Sunday and Monday. Taking a look at the extended forecast, 68 Tuesday, 70 Wednesday, and 68 on Thursday. From the Weatherology Weather Center, I'm staff meteorologist Megan Mulford. Right now, 64.
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14: And I look around and I realize God left this place a long time ago.
15: 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I could reach into a man's soul and unravel it with one tug.
16: 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Hit me.
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17: Safety first!
18: It's the Al Travis Show. We get him in here in a couple of weeks. I've got him, Representative Tim O'Driscoll. Representative, how you doing today, my friend?
19: Good, yourself.
18: I'm not happy. Quite frankly, not happy at all. I'll share. So when my last child left the house and got his own job and did his thing, my insurance jumped because I don't have as many deductibles or, you know, kids in there. So boom. So I don't do anything with the Obamacare plan. I had to buy it on my own out in the world. Sir, between you and I pay $1,000 a month, a little bit over. $12,000 a year for insurance. I have a nice $8,000 deductible, so I'm in for the first $20,000 every year. And in the
19: because
18: last...
19: Because your deductibles and your total out-of-pockets?
18: Yeah. Nope. So I'm in for $20,000. Every year I go get my annual physical. What, $300-$400? I don't know what that is. But I paid $12,000... up to 820 to get an annual physical. The story comes out, and I want to talk to you about it because I know you're on the Department of Commerce came out with the new rates for next year. And, sir, I'm telling you, right now they're going to put me in a spot where I have to decide, why don't I just self-pay, self-insure until I get to 65 and hope I don't have a catastrophic illness between now and then. It's
19: and that's a big risk, right? That is a big risk. Do that.
18: So, but can you

0: tell us about this, the rate increases? Why is this not front page news today?
1: Well, it just came out yesterday and trickled out, and we put out some information on it for our members to learn more about what's happening. So big picture for folks, the insurance premiums that we're talking about this morning that Al and I are visiting on has to do with the individual market.
0: Mm-hmm.
1: These people might buy a policy off of MNsure or go and talk to an agent and say, hey, you know what? I've left my place of employment. I need to buy coverage because I'm no longer eligible to be on the group plan. Group plans are another conversation for us for another day. But the individual market and small group market, which they're kind of grouped together a little bit that way, the rates came out yesterday. And group premium increases for your major health insurance companies, which, by the way, are nonprofits. They work for the insureds and try to save money, keep premiums low as they can. The rates are going to go up anywhere from 10 to 21.4%, depending upon which company you buy from and which carrier or which policy you look at getting. Here's the other clinker on there. We have a program in Minnesota called reinsurance. And so what that program does is it helps to be able to bridge the gap on catastrophic losses for insurance companies, right? So there's a certain amount of payments that the insurance company has to make for someone. Then there's this gap area that we provide coverage for, helping with, you know, coverage for somebody who has a catastrophic illness or catastrophic event. And then it jumps back to the individual paying it. That pretty much helps us keep premiums down by about 20% or so every year. In their own words, the Department of Commerce said in their releases on this, without reinsurance, premiums would have gone up as high as 59.7%.
0: See, but this is Rob and Peter to pay Paul, so now you take money out of my the state, which we pay into to pay the insurance company back so they don't have to charge me as much. It's a shell game. Because here's what I want to say. So we reinsure, we guarantee that insurance for the insurance companies that if something catastrophic happens, you know, they won't lose all their money. Why can't I, Al Travis in Minnesota, just buy a catastrophic plan? Heart, cancer, I just want that. The rest, yeah, I'll go pay, you know.
1: You can, which is, you know, if you go on MNsure, there are some plans that have, you know, $10,000, $12,000 deductibles, and those would be, you know, by all stretch of the imagination, catastrophic. Some of this has been dictated by the affordability or the ACA. From, you know, decades ago here almost at this point, that the states have to offer a certain benefit set and so forth under that, under the ACA. Here's the other part that's really difficult. For the last 2 years, as the co-chair of Commerce Committee in the House, I have been pushing my members and the Democrats. My members were fine with it, extending this reinsurance program. It is scheduled to end at the end of calendar 2027. So there has been no reauthorization or a request which is necessary to go to the Trump administration to get a waiver under the ACA to be able to offer this idea, which, by the way, has strong bipartisan support in Congress from our delegation. You know, Senator Klobuchar, House Member, you know, Angie Craig, right on down the line.
0: So then why hasn't this been moved forward? If both sides see this as a good thing, why is it not moved?
1: Well, when I asked the Democrats, they said, well, you know, this isn't a permanent solution. We need to do something else for a permanent solution. And I said, whatever you're looking at doing, you're going to have to get a waiver under the ACA as well. You're not ready to be able to switch from the reinsurance plan to another successor plan because you got nothing on the table. So literally, we're out there without a net right now. And I told the Democrats, as folks know, this is my last term on the way out the door. I said, you're going to own this for not supporting and going forward with the reinsurance. The governor's office is kind of obstinate about it this session as well.
0: I don't want to put you on a spot, but I'll throw mine out. I understand it wasn't perfect before Obamacare. I think my insurance premium was like $350 a month. I had three boys on my plan, and I had a $7,000 deductible. Since the Affordable Care Act came in, I'm alone at $1,000 a month. You're telling me it's going to go up another 20%, and if you don't reinsure, which means take, you know, money out of the pockets and put in another pot, we could talk another 50% from there. Maybe the idea is to get the government out of the health insurance business. Let insurance companies. Why can't I buy from the Geico guy in Massachusetts if it's a better deal than the five we have in

0: Minnesota?
1: The answer to that question is Minnesota has its own exchange. So if we didn't have our own exchange, you would be able to have some other options by going on to a federal exchange and seeing what you could be looking at. You took to the point of, you know, kind of robbing Peter to pay Paul, taking money out of your pocket to help with this. The idea behind doing that is to stave off in the future where Al Travis has that, you know, gosh, I don't want to have insurance right now. I'm going to kind of go out on my own until I turn 65. Well, if you have a catastrophic event, it wipes you out, right? It takes everything you got, and you got to sell all your assets. Now what happens? You and your dependents are on public assistance. Yep. And that's spending money. So we're spending it one way or the other if people don't have insurance or if it's not affordable and they're backing out.
0: But we're at that point, sir. I'm spending $12,000 a year for the one annual visit that I go, I don't know, the $300, $400, I don't know what they charge. That's what I'm spending. They're not spending $12,000 on me. It's going into a kicker pile. At some point, can I make the run? It's 3 years. Can I make 3 years and not have a heart attack? I don't know, but... That's 36K in my mind.
1: Or something else.
0: No, and that's the problem. At our age, everybody knows somebody who's going through something. So, I mean, it can hit anybody. But it's a real conversation in my household. And it has to be.
1: I agree.
0: Yeah, you know, that's where we're at. I got to go to break. We got to talk about where things are going on at the races here in Minnesota. Can we do that after the break?
1: I'll catch up with the other side of the break.
0: All right, absolutely love having on. He's Representative Tim O'Driscoll.
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1: I've got a Representative Tim O'Driscoll on the program. Representative, we're a month, a little month and change away from a very serious election in Minnesota. Besides the governorship and, of course, every House and Senate seat here in Minnesota, the five state offices are available. Two Senate seats that I could argue with you that would be, quote-unquote, up for grabs. And we can't seem to get these people to sit across from each other in a debate. Is this whole state going to be decided by 30-second ads? Your thoughts.
2: You know, it's a kind of a crazy season that we're looking at right now, and we're 30 days out. So I tell you what, I've been feeling funky about what's been going on and getting a different vibe since about the 4th of July, and these polls are really showing, not just one, but consistently that those margins in Minnesota are tight.
1: Yeah.
2: And maybe Minnesota's an outlier right now because of all the fraud, and people are just kind of, sick and tired of, just that you're talking about the cost of insurance going up and mandates that the Democrats put in that just drive the cost of insurance. And I'm thinking that there's a real good chance that Minnesota removes some Democrats and puts some Republicans in the constitutional offices, which is governor, auditor, attorney general, and the Secretary of State's office. And I do believe that the Senate and the House will have slim margins, and I don't think you can get one without the other. There's a possibility, but I think they run in tandem this time because it's so close. 201 members, 100 Republicans, 101 Democrats right now.
1: Yep.
2: It's razor thin.
1: All right, but here's my point about the debates, and I'm going to call out the papers, the news organizations about it. There was supposedly, I want to say it's KSDP, I talked about it yesterday, and I'm just not remembering which organization, was hosting a debate between Lisa Damoth and Klobuchar, Schutz and Ellison, and I'm almost sure it was Peggy Flanagan and Michelle Tafoya. The Republicans all said they would go. The Democrats did not say they would go, and the station didn't know if they would do it without them, right? I mean, you're just empty podium guy. No discussion on it today. I presume they didn't show up, or we'd be reading all about what separates them. What I don't understand is with this much power up for grabs, how we're not having them. I'm under the impression there's going to be one middle of late October with the governors. But if we're going to get a Senate team, sir, without any conversation about what you stand for on a nationwide, this is crazy to me.
2: Well, and the other part of that is, and we may get some glimpse into this, Klobuchar has not told us if she is elected governor what she will do as the governor to fill that vacancy. And I think that that's an important consideration. And Klobuchar's skating. She's absolutely skating. Mm-hmm. She's, got ads out about, oh, we got to reduce insurance premiums. That's how we're going to save money. And I'm literally thinking the governor is setting you up for failure on this by, requiring the sick kids mandate that the administration, when it's questionable whether or not they can even have that in here, which is a cost driver this year in insurance. And they're just literally setting her up for failure on the way out the door.
1: Well, it's back to what can the governor...
2: governor.
1: Yeah, if she becomes governor, then you're going to say what? Oh, I'm going to have the state pay down your premiums. That's what we're going to do? Well, who's paying for it? It's back to, I want something more than the one-line answer. You know what I'm saying? The top-line answer, I'll lower your cost of food. Okay, that sounds good. How are you going to do it? Yeah, it's the how I'd love to hear from... And I'm not getting it. It drives me just absolutely crazy. Go ahead.
2: I was just going to say, I do believe that voter turnout is going to be high in Minnesota. And I do believe, that Republicans will gain some seats and gain some traction this year.
1: Okay.
2: And I also think that nationwide, this whole DSA, Democrat Socialists of America, that's the plan that they'd like to put in Minnesota and get rid of, private insurance. They'd like to have our own state insurance program, like our own, Medicare in Minnesota, so everybody gets, their insurance through the state. Canada's not real excited about that, at least the people are, because they run out of money about this time of the year, and so there's not money to be able to do some of the things that folks would like to have done in the way of, maybe not life-threatening, but, things that need to be corrected or taken care of for them. And they're out of money. That's just what happens this time of the year.
1: Let me ask you, this only because you've been around. I know that the Uber and the Lyft guys are a pretty powerful little union group because they actually shut down the government for a day, if I remember right, a couple of years back. But Minneapolis, this is just nuts to me. The Minneapolis City Council has actually

0: passed it that Minneapolis can have driverless cars as long as there's a driver. How do you even say those words out? And one of the gals, city councilman, said she saw a video of a Waymo car killing a cat, and she just can't be behind it. She wants the world to know that this is a horrible thing. What's your cat doing in the street? How does a Waymo car hit any more cats than the average duck hitting a car? I don't even understand the logic of this stuff. Just say that my friends in the Uber group or the Lyft group, they've convinced me that we don't want driverless cars. Okay, at least I can give you credit for having a spine.
1: Yeah, I mean, attributing it to you, why, what event caused you to come to that conclusion?
0: Yes.
1: Tell us that, right?
0: Yeah.
1: Tell us your logic. That's fair. And, you know, you would think that politicians would give you an explanation about that. I always try to be transparent about why I was or was not voting on things.
0: Yeah.
1: And supporting or not supporting things. Again, it kind of goes back to the idea of back in the day when we had trains that were coal-fired and the boilers, and
0: yeah.
1: you'd have, you know, folks pitching it into the boiler and the train would be moving and making
0: yeah.
1: steam. You had firefighters that were on there, right? Well, then as things changed, you got rid of the boilers on there and you got rid of the, you know, onboard fires and fire coal-fired, you know, systems.
0: Yeah.
1: You went to electric. They still kept the engineers on there in case there was an engine fire, right?
0: Yeah.
1: Well, there's not going to be the kind of engine fire. And some of those things are about protections of people in their positions.
0: Well, yeah, and I get that. And again, back to just tell me the truth. I'm not pro the Waymo car. I will never get in one. I honestly cannot see me having a machine drive me around. It would drive me mentally insane. I'm not definitely pro it, but then say, okay, because we don't want Uber guys to lose their job, we're going to make sure that this stays. Great, that's an honest intellectual answer. And I'm going to say, well, what about when the automated garbage dumpster comes out? We're going to go against
1: yeah.
0: that as well in Minneapolis. And you can be the AI-free city if that's what you want. But at least say it. Don't mess with
1: yep.
0: me. You know what I'm saying? It just seems like, give me an honest answer. I'd be so much more happier than what they're giving me.
1: Yeah, and again, I'm not real excited about driverless vehicles and stuff. I think it's sort of Star Trek and Star Wars kind of stuff. And I'll tell you what, as a person who is out and about walking and in the community, I see a lot of these e-bikes and folks that are on here, and they're not always paying attention, and they're trying to, you know, figure out. That would be one more item where there's no eyes on the road on this.
0: Yeah.
1: And if a cat got hit by a Waymo vehicle, I suspect somebody that's on a scooter or on an e-bike is probably easier to line up with one of those Waymos and get some serious injury as well.
0: Again, and I know that technology is going to come and that's all going to go that way. I'm just hoping I'm not around to see it. I'd like driving a car. I'd like having my hands on the wheel. I'd like being in charge. Sir, I got to fly. You know, I appreciate you. Let's do it again in a couple weeks. Fair enough?
1: Sounds good. Thanks, Al.
0: He's Representative Tim O'Driscoll.
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3: Minnesota News Network, I'm Ted Aylin. Minnesotans are often voting. The Minnesota Secretary of State's office reports in the first 2 weeks of voting, local election officials have distributed over 426,000 absentee and mail ballots. As of yesterday, more than 63,000 of those ballots were returned either in person or by mail. Four people were injured when a truck collided with a horse-drawn buggy Thursday evening in Becker County. The sheriff's office says a truck traveling westbound collided with the buggy on County Road 122. Two 23-year-old adults, a toddler and an infant, all from Frazee, were injured while the driver of the truck was uninjured. And the Minnesota Department of Public Safety Office of Traffic Safety reports more than 300 agencies across Minnesota issued more than 51,000 speeding citations during the annual summer enforcement campaign. This is MNN.
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7: Appreciate Mr. Driscoll coming on. Yeah, the insurance thing, that's just over the top, drives me nuts. Should be front page of the paper. If they're going to take a 20% increase in all of our premiums, because they also won't let us do groups. So I'm a single, right? I'm just my business, my guy, me. So I have to pay my insurance. If they allowed us, all us radio guys, to get together and be a group, we could save money. But they won't. It's not going to be pretty. And when they talk about it, if it wasn't for this reinsurance, which goes away next year, it would be a 60% increase. You're talking, I'm getting to close to $2,000 a year, a month, for health insurance. I tell you, it's going to force people out of the market. That's what's going to happen. A lot to discuss, and we'll do that. Coming up next, can't wait to have Brian McCain with Momentum Advocacy. We call it Building Momentum. He's next on the Al Travis Show.
8: I'm Dan Loney with Your Money Now. Tesla shares were up almost 5% today after posting a solid third quarter delivery number. The EV maker sent over 486,000 vehicles to customers in the period. Expectations were for 461,000. The total number, though, was down 2% for the quarter year over year. It also reported an almost 10% growth in its energy business. And for the year to date, Tesla sales are off 16%, but that's better than the overall decline for EVs, which is around 30%. Comcast NBC Universal is cutting jobs in its global streaming technology organization. Reuters reports that the number of employees affected would depend on the outcome of consultations with employees. Most of the cuts are at Sky, Comcast's European media arm, although some U.S.-based NBC Universal employees will be impacted. Wall Street finishes the week on a good note. Dow Industrial average up 250 points at 51,177. NASDAQ added 319. S&P 500 up 56. That's Your Money Now.
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6: Love having him on when he can be here. Brian McDaniels with Momentum Advocacy. How are you doing, Brian?
7: I'm doing just dandy. Al, how are you?
6: See, I think guys in your line of work, and just for folks who don't know, you guys manage stuff at the Capitol. If you need something done, you need, you know, your PR firm, is that what I should use? What would you call yourself? Government?
7: I would say that we're government affairs, but we also have a grassroots element to what we do.
6: This time of year, and especially today, this last day, you must have more fun at the office sitting around the table saying, did you see the thing today? And then you guys must just, I mean, you're all politically minded folks, right? I mean, it's almost as good as being a radio guy who then gets to talk about it all day, right?
7: Oh, without question. I think we get desensitized to the madness and, as my therapist, Stephanie says, there are no rules in your world. And I said, there are rules, not always boundaries, but there are rules.
6: So let's talk one today, which just comes off the charts. And Joe Soucheray said it. So he's been here for a million years. You got to think his information was good. He doesn't just throw this stuff around. So basically he said, Jesse the Body Ventura, Governor Ventura, for those who are in the political, he was a governor, went to Senator Klobuchar and told her, if you promise to give me your Senate seat, I won't run against you for the governor's seat. Do you believe that?
7: I know Jesse. I know Jesse a little bit. I've worked with him and around him and all those things. I would put nothing past Jesse Ventura. His, let me, what's the nice way to say it? His unwavering belief in himself is impressive

0: And I mean, here's where it's true. Here's where it's true. If Jesse decided to run for governor as like an independent or independence, which was the party that he had before, could he mess that up for either Damuth or for Klobuchar? 100%. He would be able to pull 20, 30, you know, a very significant number that would mess with one of them. But to think that Klobuchar, who is a juggernaut, would in any way, shape, or form allow herself to be, and I mean this not in the legal sense, but to be bribed, but to be blackmailed into doing this, she would never do that. She will never appoint him to that space, and it is just it's comical, because when Jesse was governor, I was staff, not for him, but for the House Republicans. But when he was governor, he didn't seem to like being governor. He didn't really want to be governor. I saw him at the Vikings games and and I saw him at the Mall of America. I never saw him at the Capitol. He wasn't there that much. He let his staff do that for him. So I think it's just a way for Jesse to kind of get back into the news, and he succeeded.
1: Well, it does a couple of things. First off, he won with like 35%, right? I mean, he didn't, because it was that three-way, so it wouldn't take much for him to muck up the play. But it now puts out, and I've been talking about this, the Klobuchar vote's a twofer. And I don't know why the Republicans aren't beating on this more. Basically, a vote for Klobuchar also says you're going to have to figure out who your senator is. I don't get why people don't press her to say, what are you leaning for? It can't be Jesse Ventura now. Now, if she did Jesse now, the whole world's going to blow up. So he's gone now. He got it. But is it going to be Walz, who said he won't run again? But I'll fill in. Oh, you're shaking your head. My point is, why are the Republicans not pushing for that answer? This is a twofer. It's kind of important.
0: Well, I think to a certain extent, Republicans, it's hard for them to push it because it kind of presupposes that she wins for governor. But I think, you know, every time I'm asked, you know, is it going to be Walz or is it going to be, you know, Angie Craig? I mean, the answer is no, it's not. It maybe could have been Craig, but one, you know, she got beat up pretty bad by Flanagan on some pretty unpopular things, you know, about Laken Riley Act and about immigration and all that. And she lost by 20 points. And Walz is not, you know, a Klobuchar person. They're not on the same Democrat team. So she wouldn't pick him.
1: But Republicans, you do this as a fear thing, right? The other side's fearing you're very Trumpy, right? You're like Orange Man, so put the fear in. So I'd say it could be Walz. It could be Ilhan Omar. She might move her up to the Senate seat. And I think, you know, my point is none of it has to be factual. Or it could be Jesse Ventura, for heaven's sake. Just to put the fear into him. But the point is, I don't think enough people talk that is what we're looking at, a twofer. You can pick your governor, but you need to figure out who your senator will be, too.
0: And it's your show, Al, so, you know, by all rights, I should kiss your butt, but I'm not doing that.
1: No, I don't want that.
0: I actually didn't think of this tactic, and I agree with you. It's not factual, but it could be impactful. You know, we're presupposing. We don't know. So to come up with something, either like she's such a great senator, you don't want to lose her as senator, which they're going to do no matter what, I guess. But to come up with an Ilhan or a Jacob Fry or you know, Jesse, whomever, that is not a bad thing for, you know, low information voters who kind of, you know, are willing to believe a lot of things.
1: So you just said it's my show, and I don't want to rip on you too bad, so the compliment is not necessarily a bad idea. Thanks, buddy.
0: I pat myself on the back.
1: I'm going to float that as my own voter. Thank you. I really appreciate helping to the plate on that. That's fun. What do you think the polling is? For me, because, you know, I don't know, polls come and go, and sometimes people say they're great, and the people who did them are good, and the others are. We never seem to have those guys that missed up after a big race. Oh, we got that wrong. They never say that, right? Where are you on the confidence level with the polls? They're all showing, except for the governor's race, very tight races in Minnesota. Is that what you're getting on the ground?
0: Well, they say numbers don't lie, but poll numbers lie all the time. And, you know, a lot of what goes into a good poll is the methodology.

0: In my business, we always say, show me the crosstabs, because you want to see who did they call, when did they call them, where did they call them, all that stuff. It matters. It's not just the number. Do I believe that that Senator Klobuchar is leading Speaker Daymuth? I do. Do I think it is the 16 points that we saw a couple weeks ago? No, absolutely not. Is it maybe around that 7-point number? Possibly. And Daymuth is whittling away at that. And for the Republicans to prosper, they don't need Daymuth to win. That would be great. But they don't need her to win. They need her to keep it, 5 points, 4 points, 3 points. If she could do that, that lifts all votes. I do believe a little bit that those other races, for senator and for attorney general and auditor, I do believe that those races are very tight. The only pause that I have is that we thought that Flanagan Craig was really tight as well, and Flanagan won by 20 points. So I do worry a little bit that the more motivated group are not the anti-fraud people. They are the anti-Operation Metro Surge people, and that we just don't know how many of them are coming out. And we saw that with talking about Jesse Ventura. He won. We didn't think he was going to win. How did he win? He got people that don't normally vote to vote. And does Metro Surge do that this time? But I think that the Minnesotans are legitimately angry about fraud, and that protest vote is going to fall on someone. It doesn't appear that it's falling on Klobuchar at the moment, but between Flanagan and the more likely place, Keith Ellison, it's going to fall on somebody, and I think it's going to be Ellison.
1: All right, you're a tabs guy, and God love you for that. I'm not a tabs guy. I'm just a top-line guy. Let's see what it says and go from there, because you have to think more, and I'm not big on that. But what I notice in all the polls that have come out so far is the Democratic side, tight or not, their number, they keep staying there. Klobuchar, 47, 47, 40s, Flanagan, 46. 40, it's like they're not moving their upside on the Democrat side. Are they at a ceiling? And that, back to Daymuth. She seems to be whittling away and whittling away. Is there room for Klobuchar to go up when everybody knows Klobuchar?
0: Well, when you have an incumbent, and let's remember, Klobuchar is not an incumbent governor, but she is in office. Oh. And Flanagan is not an incumbent senator, but she is in office. When you have people that are in office, that undecided number tends to go more for the challenger than for the incumbent. So I think it is important, especially in the Senate race, because you have Marissa Simonetti, the tarantula tosser, who's getting 3% right now, which more than makes up any margin of error there. So if the numbers are somewhat accurate, let's just pretend that they are for the moment. If they're somewhat accurate, then I think that Michelle Tafoya and Ron Schutz and Scott Jensen have to feel pretty good about where their numbers are. And then Daymuth, she's working her tail off. Yeah. And Klobuchar is an excellent politician who is well-liked, but her numbers are below 50, and that means that she is vulnerable.
1: Right, fair enough. I love you remember the tarantula lady. So few people remember that until you actually said it. Like, oh, yeah, that's one who did that. That's funny. I want to talk about Minnesota and whether we're getting our due justice in this race. I am thoroughly believing now that we're going to decide almost all these races literally just on 30-second advertising, because we are not getting what should be full-throated debates about a lot of great topics, and they're just not coming like they should. I'll talk about that in a second. With Brian McDaniel, Momentum Advocacy.
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7: We've got him, Brian McDaniels, more momentum advocacy. Sir, what I'm talking about is, I think there was supposed to be a debate last night. I think it was KSTP. I talked about it yesterday. Damoth and Tafoya and Schutz were going to be there, but the other side hadn't decided if they were going to come, and the station's like, well, if they don't come, we're not sure we're going to. Nothing was running on it today, so I presume it didn't happen. We have one governor's debate supposedly locked in Channel 9 in a couple of weeks. Let's start at the top. I get there's no reason for Amy Klobuchar to help anybody know who Damoth is. And what I mean by that is, of course, go walk down the street and ask who your the leader of the House is, and, you know, three might get it. I get her point, and I get Damoth saying, I'll go anywhere, meet any time. Is one debate 90 minutes, 2 minutes for this. Is that enough for Minnesotans to decide what they want? It just seems short.
8: I mean, there are times where debates decide everything.
7: No.
8: I mean, you know, is Kamala Harris president if Tim Walz doesn't melt down during his debate? I don't know. You know, same thing with Joe Biden. Yeah. With Klobuchar and Damoth, you know, neither of them are going to melt down. Nope. It's going to be actually probably a pretty substantive debate between the two of them, which I would like to see. Does that influence the electorate anymore? I don't know. You know, last I heard, people are making their decision on governor based on a fear they have of who Klobuchar is going to pick for Senate. I heard that it could be Ilhan Omar. Yeah. I heard it could be Jesse Ventura.
7: Brilliant,
8: I
7: mean, commercial idea, by the way, Republicans. Where'd you get that? Okay, wait.
8: World's a buzz about it, yeah.
7: Let me throw the one out with Tafoya and Flanagan. I believe neither one of them want anything to do with this, because Flanagan, you have a record. We can bring up a lot of stuff. Tafoya, we don't know how she'd handle a debate anyway. I don't think she'd be scared of the TV, the cameras. That's not going to scare her. But you know what? She might be this shallow, you know, no depth to the answer. And that, you know, why do I not get to know that from my U.S. Senate?
8: Yeah, I think that, you know, Flanagan doesn't want to answer questions about fraud. And I think Tafoya doesn't want to answer questions about anything. So, and that's

0: not necessarily saying that she should know something. You know, she's coming in as an outsider who has not held office before. But I do think people like you and people like me, you know, we might have a way that we tend to vote or a certain set of skills that we're looking for. But at the end of the day, just because somebody has a letter on the other side of their name does not mean that I'm going to put somebody in office who is not appropriate for that office. And I want to know that if Tafoya doesn't know something, that she has the aptitude and the ability, which I do believe she has, but she has to show that to me.
1: Exactly. And that's my point is I don't know whether she's good, bad, or different. Let me find out, because 30-second ads aren't going to do it when it's scripted and the artificial intelligence. I don't get to know anything. I hate that. Now, on the AG's race, I think that's in the same boat, and what I mean by that is Schutz is coming from nowhere, right? I mean, I know people in the cities know who he is, but the rest of us have no flipping clue. Why would Elson give him the time of day? And Elson doesn't want to go on and be held accountable for who he did or did not do with the fraud thing. So there's another one. We're just going to have to listen to the commercial, decide from that.
0: Yeah, I mean, and Ron Schutz he's a real attorney. You know, he's you know, been a military attorney. He's been an attorney in private practice. So that part of the job, I have no problem with him doing, but you know, to a certain extent, he needs to show people that he can speak, that he can communicate, that he's a good leader. I believe he is on those things, but you got to show people. But if you're Ellison right now, if you think that you can message away, you know, whatever culpability he has or doesn't have on the fraud, then you should do that without giving Schutz the ability to define you.
1: I just find that, and maybe you pay more attention. This seems as little of information for as much as we have to vote on as we're ever going to get. It seems commercials are going to be my answer. That's just driving. Has it always been like that? I guess I remember watching debates and saying, well, that was good, bad, whatever.
0: I think they were more important, especially on the national level. Yeah. I mean, Saturday Night Live, after the debates, they would mock the debate. And I remember with Al Gore, because you know, Al Gore was so good at talking down to George Bush, whoever it was, his team showed the Saturday Night Live skit to Gore saying, this is how you're coming off.
1: Yeah.
0: And they used it as a tool to help him, you know, soften his approach. People aren't that interested in it. And I don't even know if people are watching regular TV anymore to get the ads. I mean, we get, you know, if you're watching YouTube or if you're watching, you know, something just on regular, the internet, you'll get some of them. But, you know, I feel like I don't see anything because I'm not on TV with commercials.
1: Things are changing. The marketing guys are going to have to figure that out. Brian, do this for me. Momentum advocacy, give me the 30-second pitch. I want folks to go there. If you're looking at something done at the Capitol, this is going to be crazy next year. Who's in charge? Who's not? You guys will know how to handle it. How do they get to you?
0: Well, it's October, so it's spooky season, and it's terrifying to not know what you're going to be doing when it comes January and they're back in session. But really, what we are, if you're an organization or a group or somebody who has something that they feel passionate about that they want to put into law or they want to, you know, get out of law or if they want to help fund, you know, you can work this on your own, but you wouldn't go to court without an attorney. And a lobbyist is the same way. You want us to help you navigate the legislative system and find us at our website, momentum-advocacy.com, and we'd love to talk to you.
1: Love to have you on, my friend. Thank you.
0: Thank you.
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0: than it would have gained by winning against that
1: and
0: team.
1: And even the team that they're playing against this weekend, Auburn, I think Auburn has an opportunity to beat Tennessee this weekend.
0: Yeah, I'm with you. And then you got two teams, number 24 and number 25 in Kentucky, Missouri. Not easy teams to play. That's how Pacific Ocean deep the SEC has been this year.
2: Ooh, and I'm about to die.
1: There we go, baby. There we go, E-Dog.
0: They have reestablished themselves because in any other conference, Ohio State, Indiana, those two in the Big Ten, those only two cases you can make for them. The ACC, Miami, that's it. The Big 12, BYU, that's it. SEC, they wanted their crown back. They're getting their crown back. Now they got to win the national championship. They can't go into all those teams in the playoff and not win the whole thing when it's all said and done. When it comes to number 17, Tennessee, you can catch them tomorrow as they take on Auburn and Rocky Top in Knoxville, Tennessee. Cards begins at 3 p.m. Eastern time on ESPN Radio and the ESPN app. It is Love Friday, Freddie and Harry with Harry Douglas. I'm Freddie Coleman. There are three NFL quarterbacks that they don't step up this weekend. They're going to catch holy you-know-what from their fan base and me, Freddie Coleman. Will Harry Douglas agree? We'll get to that. The Harry gives you this word, courtesy of 5-Hour Energy, baby.
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7: Here's your Total Security of Southern Minnesota weather forecast. Partly cloudy skies tonight with a low of 44. Southeasterly winds at around 5 miles an hour. Lots of sunshine tomorrow. Daytime highs approaching 65. 49 tomorrow night, mainly clear. Mid-60s Sunday and Monday. Taking a look at the extended forecast, 68 Tuesday, 70 Wednesday, and 68 on Thursday. From the Weatherology Weather Center, I'm Staff Meteorologist Megan Mulford. Right now, 64.
8: In December 2020, I was the first doctor in the U.S. to receive a COVID-19 vaccine. I'm Dr. Eve DeRosa, Chairman of Emergency Medicine at Lenox Hill Hospital. COVID-19 has taken a heavy toll on the Black community. To be able to tell them with authority that I felt safe enough to be the first and that I did my research and, hey, look, I'm like you, I understand you, I think made a big difference. The vaccines are lifesavers, but their protection can decline with time, and that's why booster shots are so important. 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With Omicron, vaccine effectiveness against hospitalization was 91% after a booster. Everyone age 5 and up should be vaccinated, and everyone age 12 and up should get a booster dose. 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That means you'll have more protection against COVID-19 and can avoid running into me in the ER. For more information, visit COVIDvaccineproject.org.
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4: 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I'm Jake Johnson, a math teacher and now a candidate for Congress. And I approve this message because Brad Finstead is creating problems. I'll solve them.
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9: I'm Ed Mankin. There is plenty of NFL news on this Friday. 49ers owner Jed York has been suspended for 6 games for violating the NFL's personal conduct policy. York was arrested in Ohio in August on suspicion of engaging in prostitution. He pleaded no contest to a pair of misdemeanor charges. The Rams' Aaron Donald is out for his team's game against the Eagles on Sunday because of a sore back, but receiver Puka Nacua will return after missing 2 games. The Eagles' wideout Devontae Smith and linebacker Zach Bond are both out for Sunday. Seahawks running back Jadarian Price has been ruled out for his team's game against the Chargers. The Patriots will be missing quarterback Christian Gonzalez and defensive tackle Christian Barmore. The Patriots take on the Bills on ESPN Radio on Sunday. Vikings receiver Justin Jefferson is out for Sunday's game against Miami due to an ankle injury. Coach Kevin O'Connell had an update on his progress.
10: He's definitely feeling better. I think we're encouraged about where he's at, but just couldn't get there. You know, he's going to get treatment, you know, throughout the next couple days, and the goal is, you know, try to get him back out there practicing next week. And I know it's a big one for him next week going to Louisiana, so.
9: The Vikings will look to stay unbeaten. The baseball playoffs resume tomorrow with 4 games, as first reported by The Athletic, then confirmed to ESPN. Tarik Skubal will pitch game 1 for the Dodgers as they face the Braves. All baseball playoff games can be heard on ESPN Radio. College football is about to get underway on ESPN, a battle of 4-0 teams with Pitt and Virginia Tech. NHL news, the Red Wings have moved Dylan Larkin to a non-roster injured reserve spot. Larkin has requested a trade. His team, the Red Wings, trail the Rangers 1-0 as they play in the first period in Detroit's season opener.
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6: Broken this week, and they start fast.
7: Yeah. Bo Nix has had 10 fourth quarter comebacks since 2024, since being drafted by the Broncos. That's the most in NFL during that span. The problem with that is, the reason of the slow starts this year is that they can't run the football. They're second to last in the National Football League, only 81 yards rushing per game. Meanwhile, they're the third worst by allowing 143.7 yards rushing per game. Yeah, they got to get up to a quick start. Bo Nix has to get up to a quick start, because if he doesn't, the running game's not going to be there to bail them out.
3: Number two.
8: Just real quick to add on to number one, I admire the Broncos' moxie. I admire their C2-ness. I admire the full 60-minute game kind of thing. But yes, to your point, if you're going to keep playing these quality opponents, you're going to have to find a way to start much faster. All right, number two, the Rams in the offseason assembled a dream team. Mm-hmm. We saw the Philadelphia Eagles do this maybe a decade or so ago. Mm-hmm. Now we got Myles Garrett on IR. Aaron Donald is not even going to make the trip this week. Are we still buying the Rams as this year's dream team?
6: Yeah, a lot of people can still dream. It's about it coming to fruition, though. So I'm going to say yes, Chad, until we see the Los Angeles Rams not in the postseason. Especially, I want to see Aaron Donald and Myles Garrett play together. And if they can remain healthy once they both do come back, mm-hmm. then I think we're going to see a different team.
7: Whatever sense of urgency that they had against the Giants.

0: Traveler and an infant, all from Frazee, were injured while the driver of the truck was uninjured. And the Minnesota Department of Public Safety Office of Traffic Safety reports more than 300 agencies across Minnesota issued more than 51,000 speeding citations during the annual summer enforcement campaign. This is MNN.
1: Transitioning from being a Marine to a civilian was very hard. I lost my purpose. I lost the drive that I had. That is a very dark and lonely place to be. It took me surrendering to myself to get the help that I needed. At my very first Wounded Warrior Project event, I met Ray Pizarro. He told me you need to have the courage to forgive yourself for the things you've done in the past. I got it tattooed on my hand. 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
13: I believe these three quarterbacks that are struggling the most better get it going this weekend. One is Jordan Love of the Green Bay Packers. The other one is Jalen Hurts, Philadelphia Eagles. And definitely this guy who plays quarterback for the Patriots, known as Drake May.
14: No, it hasn't. It hasn't. And, I think, it doesn't impact my decision making. And that's what, makes and breaks, play, for quarterbacks. I don't feel like we're, struggling to move the ball. I think we're, I'm turning the football all over, doing things that are, preventing us from scoring touchdowns. And I think that's one of the biggest things for me. I think we've had a history when we don't turn the football over of playing, good football and finding out and find ourselves on

0: Sox at the Guardians at 12:30 Eastern, followed by the Braves at the Dodgers. Then it's the Yankees at the Rays, and finally the Padres at the Brewers. 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

evening and welcome to Blooming Prairie as we get ready for high school football tonight here on KAUS 1480 between Blooming Prairie, Hayfield, and St. Clair Loyola. Hello, everyone. I'm Andrew Lacey. Glad to have you along with us here this evening as we've got two teams that are off to a solid start to this season as we now begin the second half of the schedule already. Both looking to pick up big wins here on this first Friday night in October. Blooming Prairie Hayfield at 3-1 to start the year. They had a hard-fought win last week, going over Maple River by a low-scoring margin of 18-7. They picked up the win. On the other side, St. Clair Loyola. They are at 2-2 on the season. Last week, coming off a blowout victory over Medford by a score of 58-0, as they look to try to build on that. There is one common opponent between these two, that being Maple River, which, again, last week, Blooming Prairie Hayfield beat them by 11 points, while St. Clair Loyola lost to Maple River a couple of weeks ago by a one-score margin. So advantage to Blooming Prairie Hayfield, at least in that department, in the tail of the tape. 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As we get ready to get going here this evening, again, Blooming Prairie Hayfield, big hard-fought win last week, led by their quarterback, Chase Escamilla, the senior. Last week threw for right around 200 passing yards and three touchdowns. Two of those were caught by Jesse Mealy, the junior receiver, who also had more than 130 yards receiving in that game. That combination was big to get the win last week for Blooming Prairie Hayfield, who again sits at 3-1 on the year. Their only loss this season coming against a really tough Fillmore Central squad, as they have had a very solid

0: start to the year. First year of Blooming Prairie and Hayfield as a co-op together to help with numbers on both sides. And so far, it has worked out pretty well for both sides. As we get ready to get going here, again, pregame brought to you by ASA Auto Plaza in Austin. We'll take a timeout and come back just about ready for starting lineups and our opening kick between Blooming Prairie Hayfield and St. Clair Loyola here on KAUS 1480.
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0: And back here at McFarland Field in Blooming Prairie as we get ready for tonight's action between Blooming Prairie Hayfield and St. Clair Loyola. Our game ball just delivered by the Blooming Prairie cross country team that brought it 55 miles from St. Clair, a little more than two full marathons. The distance of that, they started out at about 5:30 this morning and finally reaching their destination to deliver the ball out there onto the field. As we get set for this matchup here again, Blooming Prairie Hayfield at 3-1 on the year, coming off a win last week over Maple River. St. Clair Loyola at 2-2 after blowing out Medford last week 58-0. Taking a look at the starting lineups, first for the visiting St. Clair Loyola Spartans, they will start Eli Seberg, a 160-pound sophomore. Ashton Wilmis is a 160-pound junior. Preston. Brock Prang is a 160-pound senior. 11, Carson Samuel Preston is a 160-pound senior. Samuel Freitag is a 180-pound senior. Blake McClinton is a 175-pound sophomore. Stephen Loeffler is a 225-pound senior. Brody McClinton is a 185-pound senior. Cooper Garlow is

0: 215-pound senior. Christian Barker is a 274-pound senior. And Willard Spence is a 240-pound senior. The Spartans are coached by Steve Willard, sitting at 2-2 on the season. The Blooming Prairie Hayfield football team will come out with starting lineup of Christian Mealy, 175-pound junior. Jesse Mealy is 165-pound junior. Elliot Gimble is 155-pound senior. Jackson Meyer is 190-pound junior. Chase Escamilla is a 195-pound senior. Lucas Denherter is 175-pound junior. Ryan Nelson is a 250-pound junior. Kingston Lee is a 230-pound senior. Connor Cook is 195-pound senior. Tiger Coolidge is a 225-pound junior. And David Pencava is a 190-pound junior. Blooming Prairie Hayfield is coached by Chad Gimble and Derek Thompson. 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Blooming Prairie Hayfield in their home black tops, white numbers, black pants, black helmets with the BPH on the side. St. Clair Loyola in red, white, and blue. White tops, blue numbers, blue pants, white helmets with red accents. As we get just about ready to get going here as they finish the player introductions. We've got finally a nice day out here after it seems like it's been quite a while since we've seen the sun. Partly cloudy skies here at kickoff. Our temperature right at 61 degrees. Little or no wind this evening. As we get set to get going here. As the teams huddle up for a few final words, and we will be just about ready to get going. Blooming Prairie Hayfield will get the ball first to start things off here. As we have a moment here, let you know some of the other games around the area that we will be keeping an eye on here throughout the evening on the Tom Vandenhoevel State Farm scoreboard. The Austin Packers are at home tonight against Plainview Elgin Millville. Albert Lee on the road at Fairmont. Grand Meadow has a big game tonight at Alden Conger Glenville Emmons. We'll also be keeping an eye on Leroy Ostrander, Lyle Pacelli hosting Mabel Canton. That's down in Lyle tonight. And Southland is on the road at Janesville, Waldorf, Pemberton. We'll keep an eye on those games for you tonight on the Tom Vandenhoevel State Farm scoreboard. As St. Clair Loyola gets ready to kick things off here. Christian Jesse Mealy back to receive for Blooming Prairie Hayfield. As the kick is away. And it'll be Jesse Mealy picking it up near the 20-yard line, across the 25, up the left hash, and stops shy of the 30-yard line as Blooming Prairie Hayfield's offense takes the field for the first time tonight. Chase Escamilla, the dual-threat quarterback again, threw for three touchdowns last week, two of those going to Jesse Mealy.
1: Rob Hilt
0: is also not afraid to run the ball as well. So BPH will start first and 10 at their own 29-yard line. Moving from west to east, left to right as I look at it here from the south side of the field. Ball on the left hash, shotgun set on first and 10. Two receivers wide to the right. Denherter in the back in the backfield to the left of the quarterback, Escamilla. They send a receiver in motion to the left. Fake the handoff, quarterback keeper for Escamilla, looking for room up the middle. He's across the 30, shooting ahead up near the 35 to about the 36-yard line. About a 7-yard run for Escamilla on the first play from scrimmage. We'll set up second down and about 3 for BPH.
1: 7-yard gain brings up second and 3.
0: So second down and 3 here for Blooming Prairie Hayfield. Two receivers wide to the right. Pistol set, two backs in the backfield with Escamilla.